0: He was, and so
1: 15-yard gain on that one.
0: So 14-6 is our score here. North Henderson with the 8-point lead. 9.5 minutes to go here in the first half.
1: After giving up that 21-yard fourth and nine touchdown pass from the freshman to the junior tight end, Robert Mueller, as you said, excellent play call. Excellent throw, too. That's another good throw we've seen from him.
0: And we were not looking at the right place on that play. This time Willis gets handoff right side. Got some running room, crosses midfield, gets into Brevard territory. Knocked out of bounds. Looked like about the 49-yard line. Looked like I thought he got a little farther down, but he must have stepped out of bounds just as he crossed midfield. So give him 6 yards down to the Brevard 49. That'll be second down and four. So this is a little bit more of the Parker Willis we're used to seeing.
1: Mm-hmm.
0: Just a little bit more. We've seen a little more speed out of him tonight. He's got the one rushing touchdown. So second down and four. And this time it's going to be Parker Willis right side, but not a whole lot of run room that time. Ran into several guys. Elvis Rinaldo was one of the guys there on the stop. He may have one of the coolest names in high school football. So he's a senior, one of the few seniors on this team. No gain there. Bring up third down and six. Third down and four. 8.5 minutes to go here in the first half. 14-6. North leads it. And they've scored both times they've had it. And they're going to try and do it again here. So, at the back full of Willis's. As this time it's going to be Mason will toss it back to his twin brother, Brighton. He's got a first down. He spins out of a tackle. And is able to get down inside the 40, down around the 38-yard line. That's another Forest Mountain Kitchen first down on the nice little option play.
1: Yeah, and you kind of saw back in the day, Brighton probably would have gone down there, but the defender realized he grabbed him up high instead of yanking, had to let him go. So,
0: yep, and he was able to pick up some additional yards. So, under 8 minutes to go here now.
1: That was a 10-yard gain there.
0: It was, a nice run. So, the Willises are accounting for everything here tonight as Parker has a 6-yard touchdown run. His brother Mason has a 9-yard touchdown pass, and Brighton's had a couple of really nice runs. So here we go, first and 10. Ball at the 39-yard line of Brevard. This time maybe handoff to Parker Willis. He tried to cut back to the left, but had nowhere to go. Little misdirection play there, but Brevard snuffed that out and stopped him for no gain.
1: Yeah, I think he saw that hole was gone immediately and tried to cut outside, but there still was nothing out there either.
0: They love to do a lot of that with Parker, where they kind of get him going in one direction. He likes that cutback.
1: Mm-hmm.
0: So 7:10 to go here in the first half, 14-6. And I've noticed a couple times the clock has continued to run, even whenever they are getting stopped. So that's okay. I mean, it's as long as it ends the night with North winning, that's all we're hoping for here tonight. This time, a handoff right side to Parker. He cuts back inside, spins around inside the 30, cuts out 25, 20, 15, 10, 5, touchdown, Parker Willis from 40 yards. Ron, that was a beautiful run as he just kind of spun around a couple of times and was not touched those last 20 yards there as he takes it in from 40 yards out.
1: Yeah, really, really nice job keeping his balance on that pirouette 360 after taking a little contact and then just showed, again, nice burst to get around the edge, showed some breakaway speed. So certainly looks a lot healthier than he has. That's a 39-yard touchdown run.
0: Yep, they had 40 up on the scoreboard, but I'll go 39 because they were just inside the 40 there. So 39 yards. Extra point is up and good, so 21-6. North has had it three times. They've scored all three times. And the Willises are accounting for all the touchdowns. Let's take a break. 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
0: All right, so Parker Willis has found the end zone for a second time. A 39-yard scamper has made it 21-6 North Henderson, and that was an impressive drive there by North.
1: Yeah, nice response to that. Really nice Brevard drive. And,
0: yeah.
1: But yeah, they just rolled down the field right there, 79 yards on only 7 plays, all on the ground.
0: And the kick is going to go out of bounds inside the 5-yard line on the end zone kickoff. So that'll give North, or it's going to be Brevard. Very good field position. 6:44 to go here in the first half, 21-6. North Henderson leading Brevard. Once again, both these teams looking for their first win of the year. And I said, both teams have played pretty good teams, too. When you look at what Brevard has gone up against this year as well, as they have losses to Reynolds, Irwin, North Buncombe, and Franklin.
1: So, yeah, so not quite Brevard's juggernaut, but not a terrible schedule by any means.
0: Well, it'll be first and 10 at 35-yard line for Brevard. They trail 21-6. We'll see if they can answer the latest touchdown. This time, Scaff going to throw a pass. It is complete across the 40, and he's tripped up right around the 45-yard line. So he got it out, number 24. Oop, I got the wrong roster here. Because that was Liam McCrary.
1: Hey, a senior getting some another one.
0: So once again, I've been impressed with Brevard throwing the ball here. As they Van Dyke's run it pretty tough a couple times, and then that time Scaff did a good job finding McCrary, and it's a Forge Mountain Kitchen first down. As we're near the 6-minute mark. This time it'll be a handoff to Griffin. And he crosses the 45, gets up to around the 48. So, actually, I'm going to mark him down at the 47. So, give him a couple of yards there. Bring up second down and 8. So, of course, we saw Griffin pretty much at first possession. And not a whole lot happened. Van Dyke was the workhorse in that touchdown drive.
1: Van Dyke looked a lot more impressive on that one drive, at least. A lot harder to bring down.
0: And Griffin again, more the speedster. All right, so once again, now the spread. Scaff has got Griffin over his left shoulder. This time, Scaff will look to pass. Pass is caught. Spins out of a tackle inside the 40 and be knocked out of bounds about the 37 yard line. Hard hit down there as Heine, I think, laid him out there. So, but that was a nice pitch and catch, though, is Gavin McMinn.
1: So he's kind of spreading it all over the place now, too. And that was another nice zippy throw right where it had to be. He looks really confident releasing the ball.
0: That was actually Dylan Brown on the big hit on the sideline, but that's another Forge Mountain Kitchen first down for Brevard as they take it inside North Henderson's 40 down to the 37-yard line. 5:20 to go here in the first half.
1: That was a 15-yard gain again.
0: Yeah, so he's throwing the ball very well, picking it up anytime he wants to. This time it would be Griffin getting the handoff. He goes straight up the middle, crosses the 35 down about 34-yard line. So Griffin picking up about 4 yards. You give him a 4, you give him a 3.
1: Got him there.
0: Just inside.
1: We'll give him the 3.
0: There you go. Okay. Pick up second down at 7. We're under 5 minutes to go here in the first half. This has been a quick half of football.
1: A lot of running, very few mistakes.
0: Yep. We had
1: actually a well-played game.
0: We had a series of penalties there for Brevard early on, but that's been about it. This time Scaff can look to pass. Fires over the left side. Oh, and it's incomplete. And I tell you what, Motley played the receiver. If he'd have been playing the ball, that thing bounced right off of the intended receiver, who was Ronaldo, I think.
1: Yeah, that was the first one. Looked like he rushed just a little bit.
0: Yeah, of course, his first pass of the night was intercepted.
1: But it was not a bad throw.
0: Yeah, this is a great play by Boston Shepherd. 4:42 to go here in the first half, 21-6. North Henderson leads it. But Brevard has it third down and 6 down at the north 33-yard line. As they kind of go to a bunch formation as Griffin's to the left of Scaff, and now Brevard's going to take a timeout and think about it. So on third and 6, 4:42 to go, we'll take a timeout with them. 21-6, North Henderson leads it. 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
0: All right, welcome back to North Henderson High School, where the Knights lead the Brevard Blue Devils 21-6, 4:42 to go here in the first half. Third down and 6. And it's been some impressive. I've really been impressed with this young quarterback, Eli Scaff. He's very poised back there. He's looked pretty good.
1: Yeah, he has. And I said, they're probably not going to let their freshman quarterback throw. But he looks like.

0: line of North. Let's see if the Knights can get another stop and get the ball back. Man comes in motion one way, goes back the other way, and we got a delay game or another timeout. I think North is taking, Brevard is taking their third and final timeout here of the first half. Holy cow. Let's keep it right here. Do a real quick Hendersonville Mills River Family Dental scoreboard update for you. 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Now accepting new patients from 1 to 101. And looks like Tuscola continues to lead. Hang on, I just had scored and went away. Tuscola still up 14-0 over Smoky Mountain. Franklin now up 28-0 at home over Pisgah.
1: Franklin looks like they might be the real juggernaut in this conference. We'll see.
0: Yeah, and Pisgah, of course, has been kind of up and down all year long. But right now, it looks like they're taking it to them. A few other scores here. Mountain Heritage leads Madison 16-3. And, you know, really at halftime, I've got some thoughts as we kind of are going to talk a little bit about the teams here at the halfway point. Murphy now leads 22-0 over Cherokee. And, of course, tonight, Asheville-Watauga, no score up there. And Inca's off. A few other teams are off. So here we go. Fourth down and six. Let's see what they do here. This time he's going to fake a pitch. Scaff rolls out, fires a pass.
1: Oh,
0: the middle had him. He did have him. But Emus unable to hold on. So that was a nice little design. They faked it left. He bootlegged right. He had Emus. He threw it kind of high. It hit him in the hands, but he couldn't come down with it. So turnover on downs. North will get it back, leading 21-6.
1: Yeah, those are one of those ones that you're like, all right, pro receiver, absolutely. College receiver, absolutely should catch that. I don't think that was so hard a high school kid shouldn't have caught that either. It wasn't a great throw, but it was right where it had to be. I mean, I think he'd be the first one to tell you he should have brought that down and helped his quarterback out right there.
0: It hits you in the hands, you should catch it. So Trips will be to the right, one to the left. Parker to the right of Mason in the backfield. Mason going to look to pass. Fires a quick hitter to Heine, but he can't hang on to it. Tried to throw that little quick screen right side. If Heine could have pulled that in, he would have had some running room, but almost kind of tried to take off running before he had the football. That happens sometimes.
1: Well, speaking about helping your freshman quarterback.
0: Yeah. So we're up second and 10. So once again, Parker Willis, two touchdowns on the night, 6-yard run and a 39-yard run, and then Willis and Heine connected on 9-yard touchdown pass. That's the 21 points that have been scored here tonight by North. So Trips to the right. This time he's going to look to pass again, run almost the exact same play, but this time to Hubbard, I believe. He spun around and dropped. That was actually his brother, Brighton Willis. He is tackled for, about a 1-yard loss. Yeah, it is back to the 20, back to the 32. Nope, take it back. They're going to mark him to the 33.
1: Yeah, minus one.
0: Yeah, so maybe a half-yard loss. So 4 minutes to go here as they had success running the ball with Willis, but in back-to-back passes here trying to make something happen.
1: And now you're in a big hole with a lot of time left in the half, even though the clock is running, that was a complete.
0: That was a completion, He just got dropped for a loss. So we're under 4 minutes, 3:45 to go here in the first half, 21-6. North leads it. Trying to make something happen here and put more points on the board. They've scored every time they've had it. This time, Willis going to heave it up here looking for Shepard. He comes back, makes a great catch at the 40-yard line. Willis had some pressure coming up the middle. He just threw that up, and that was a great grab by Boston Shepard to mark him down at the 41. But that's a Forge Mountain Kitchen first down.
1: Well, I'll tell you what. This is now the third time we've seen him play, and he is sort of, I don't know if it's on purpose, but he's the master of that short back shoulder deep ball that is impossible to defend without – either letting the receiver get it or committing a penalty. And again, that was short to the back shoulder, and it just ended up being right where it needed to be.
0: And they're in Brevard territory now at the 41-yard line, first and 10, 3 minutes to go here in the first half. 21-6, North leads it, and they're looking for more. Man will come in motion. That's Hubbard. This time it's going to be a handoff right side to Parker Willis, trying to stretch it to the outside, and he cuts it outside to the 40, to the 35, down the sideline to the 30, to the 20, to the 15, to the 10. He'll be tripped up just inside the 5-yard line, down around the 4. But, man, Parker Willis just about broke one there.
1: Who was that? Somebody for Brevard showed pretty dang good speed to get him by the ankles. Because
0: that may have been Griffin.
1: He looked gone, and I'm impressed he got run down. I mean, I don't know if you can say he got run down, but he had enough speed to get him from behind, which it didn't look like that was going to happen.
0: Hang on. We got a flag on the play down around the 27-yard line. I think it's going to be a hold against North. Oh, man, you hate to see that because Parker Willis just looked like maybe he was going to be stopped. Minimal gain, and then he kind of got to the outside, and once he got to the outside, he was gone. But, we got a hold.

0: So it'll be from the spot of the foul, so it won't be a terrible penalty, as it'll end up being basically a positive 4-yard penalty. Mm-hmm. So bring up first and six. So 2:41 to go, man. Almost scored, but that was a great tackle down there. I didn't get a number. And again, folks, when we call these games here, this is the one press box that's the farthest away.
1: Yeah, it's really hard to see these guys, especially with the lights glare here in the press box.
0: So first and they say first and seven, more like first and six. Going to be a toss right side to Brighton Willis. He ducks under a guy and then has nowhere to go, so he'll be tackled back at the 40. So Willis will lose a couple yards there. So I'll bring up second down and nine. That was a 3-yard loss.
1: Sorry, which Willis was that?
0: That was Brighton.
1: Brighton.
0: That was the freshman. So they looked to pass, and they didn't get the pass going, and then they went back to running the ball with Parker Willis. And man, just hate that for him, too, because almost, at least he didn't score.
1: Yeah.
0: Yeah, so it wasn't like they took a touchdown off the board. All right, so this time Mason Willis all by himself in the backfield. Three wide receivers right, two to the left. Mason looking to pass, going to take a deep shot over the middle. Has a man wide open. Shepherd will bring it in and walk into the end zone. What a toss and catch. 40-yard touchdown pass from Mason Willis to Boston Shepherd. Wow.
1: Boston Shepherd's been quite a weapon here tonight.
0: Yes, he has.
1: Offense and defense for North, and that was a busted coverage or something because the safety was there, but he just watched him run right by, and he was all by himself.
0: So minute 48 to go here in the first half. North has struck again as they lead it 27-6. So I tell you what, maybe that's a beautiful pass too. Now, like I said, Shepherd was wide open.
1: Absolutely wide open.
0: There was nobody around anywhere. Angel Hernandez, extra point is up, and it's good. So it is 28-6. That's going to be Reyes on the extra point. So 28-6 our score. Let's take a break. You're listening to Mike Grady High School Football. It's all North here tonight on the Cube.
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0: And another impressive drive for North Henderson there, Mr. Wagner, as they take a 28-6 lead here over Brevard with a minute 48 to go in the first half.
1: Yeah, they had, what'd they go right there? They started at 34, so. Yeah.
0: 66 yards.
1: 66 yards on four plays on a drive that did not start well. Started with incomplete pass, pass for 1-yard loss, but then they motored down the field and, you know, even were able to overcome that hold, so.
0: Yeah. This time the kick will bounce at the 10 and bounce into the end zone, so it'll be a touchback. So North will have it first and 10. So up at their, 20-yard line. So, all right, so let's see what Brevard can do here. Minute 48, have been impressed with their quarterback, Scaff. He's been able to do some stuff. But, man, I tell you what, this is playing from behind is something I'm sure Brevard has unfortunately had to do a good bit this year. And,
1: yeah.
0: But I tell you what, North has come out and just kind of, you could tell these kids were just chomping at the bit. And talking with the coach and even being over there pregame, I was like, there was just something different about those guys in the locker room. All right, so first and 10 at their own 20. Scaff will take it, looking to pass. Fires one down the left sideline, overshoots everybody, almost intercepted by Motley as he was looking over there trying to squeeze it in to Sam McBee, but good coverage out there by Motley, and he almost came up with an interception.
1: Yeah, he might be somebody you want to avoid over there if you're Brevard, because his hands seem to have magnets on him today.
0: So it'll be second down and 10, a minute 41 to go here in the first half. And North Henderson out to 28-6 lead here, looking for their first win of the year. And just to let you know, we'll be back here next Friday night when East comes to town. So, and East last look was losing tonight as well to West. This time Scaffold on the fire left side, and it's knocked away. Tried to squeeze it in over there, but good hands over there by Sawyer Cromer to knock it away.
1: Yeah, it looks like North is kind of jumping these routes a little bit better than they were earlier. I think they were surprised at Brevard throwing so heavily and how quickly he was getting rid of the ball, but they've been all over these last few throws. But, you know, he's got a really quick release, too.
0: He does. I mean,
1: he snaps that thing out of there.
0: And, again, this kid's only a freshman.
1: Yeah.
0: We have a battle of freshman quarterbacks here tonight. Mason Willis, freshman for North, and Eli Scaff, freshman for Brevard. So it'll be third down and 10. Minute 37 to go here in the first half.
1: And they're going to mess around and give North plenty of time to try to score again, too, because they run no time off the clock here.
0: And they've scored quickly a few times already tonight. So Scaff this time looking to pass again. Pressure comes. It throws a screen pass. It's completed to Griffin. He's across the 30, dives forward, has the first down. So that's a Fort Mountain Kitchen first down.
1: Did he get it?
0: So, yeah, I think he did. Yeah. Actually, I'm sorry, that was Ambrosio. So Akoa Ambrosio actually on the reception there. Gets up to 31, so it is a Fort Mountain Kitchen first down. Minute 20 to go. Clock is running. They have no timeouts left.
1: That was a nice play call, too, because, you know, they had North playing that pass, and so to sneak that screen in was...
0: And Scaff running for his life now, and he'll be dropped for a loss back at the 30. So down to minute 5 to go, and I wonder if Jake Sale's going to try and take a timeout, get the ball back, but they're going to let the clock run under a minute to go now. And Brevard's picking up the pace here. They're going to try and get something started. Of course, Brevard took the opening kick, couldn't do anything with it, so North will get the opening kick, start the second half. Scaff this time going to take a shot down the field. It's kind of a floater up in the air, knocked around and falls incomplete, almost intercepted once again.
1: Yeah, it looks like Ambrosio actually probably prevented the interception there. That was in double coverage.
0: Yeah, so broken up there. So a nice job out there by Wayne Bedingfield. Almost came up with it. So 41 seconds to go, 3rd and 11. I would imagine you don't do anything here. I can see North taking a timeout just to try and get the ball back for one final shot here before the half. I'm impressed, too. North's got a lot of injuries up front. And that defensive line, especially this series, has been in the backfield a lot, giving Scaff some problems. Scaff this time going to hand off straight up the middle. A little bit of running room for Ambrosio as he crosses the 40 up to about the 44-yard line. So that's another Forge Mountain Kitchen first down. So much, and the clock is running for some reason.
1: Shouldn't that be stopped on a?
0: It should be stopped. Yep, it was not stopped.
1: The clock has been interesting today.
0: Yes, it has been. So we're under 20 seconds to go. Yeah, so it's a first down, but Scaff takes the snap. Going to take a shot right side. Pass is complete. Right at the line to gain. Depends on where they mark them at. Clock is still running down to 7 seconds, down to 5 seconds.
1: Who was that?
0: I don't think Brevard's going to get a playoff. We're down to 2, down to 1, and that is going to be the end of the first half. He didn't pick up a first down, I don't believe. And I tell you what, I have noticed a couple things about the clock. They may make some adjustments here.
1: Yeah, it's been running a lot when it shouldn't. And we hate to complain. I mean, we've had a couple of blowouts where both teams empty their timeouts with less than a minute left in a two-score game.
0: So it was 28-6. North Henderson leads it. The refs are still talking out there, but I guess that's going to be the end of the first half. So it's been all North here tonight, 28-6 over Brevard. Let's take a break. When we come back, we'll have the Horizon Heat and Air halftime show right here on Mountain Creek High School Football on the Cube.
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11: All right, folks, let's get started. Parents, thanks for coming. As many of you know, I'm Coach Mather. Tonight I want to talk about the season, of which I only have one expectation, that everybody gets stronger. When I say get stronger, I'm not referring solely to physical strength. Sure, we'll be in the weight room, we'll be running stairs, but we're also going to focus on developing mental toughness and grit. Because those are the characteristics that allow us to achieve greatness both on and off the court. So, how do we develop those things? By getting comfortable with a challenge. By cultivating the confidence necessary to overcome adversity in all forms. That's why I coach. That's my purpose. Every member of this team can lean on me. And I'll teach them how they can lean on themselves and each other.
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0: Hi, welcome back to North Harrison High School, where the Knights are looking good tonight, looking for their first win of the year. They're up 28-6. So, good-looking night here tonight, as it's been Parker Willis getting the job done here with two touchdowns tonight, six-yard touchdown run, made it 7-0 early on. And that was set up by Brighton Willis on a touchdown run or a long run. Got his older brother down close, and he took it in from 7 yards out. Then his brother Mason Willis, the quarterback, connecting to Micah Heine, not his son, not his dad, Jeremy. I know his mom and dad real well. So 9 yard touchdown pass made it 14-0. But then, you know, the Brevard came right back and scored. Scaff with a 24 yard touchdown pass to his big tight end, Mr. Muller, made it 14-6. But then Parker Willis will take it in from 39 yards out, made it 21-6, and then Boston Shepherd wide open on a 40-yard touchdown pass from Mason Willis, made it 28-6, and I think you got some stats over there for us. Pretty good night for all the Willises here so far.
1: Yeah, led by Parker, who's already cracked 100 yards. So
13: there
1: back to where he's familiar being. 113 yards on 11 carries to lead the way. This night team has 129 yards total on 18 rushes and 174 yards passing, but four of five passing for the younger Willis quarterback. So 203 total yards. Willis has looked really good. Made a couple of big plays, had the wide open touchdown on the long third and 11 pass. So Brevard offensively has also more than held its own. The Knights have, or the Blue Devils have 167 total yards, 87 through the air, 80 on the ground, 80 rushes on 14 carries. The passing game ended up being 7 of 14 for 87 yards, but you know, he really kind of fizzled down the stretch there. I think he only completed two of his last eight passes where they kind of went exclusively to the air, which I didn't really quite understand that. Mm-hmm. You know, I mean, he was looking good, but
0: I agree.
1: I didn't feel like you needed to just especially abandon Van Dyke. I mean, the drive they had, Van Dyke just punished North all the way down the field, and he never really went back, didn't carry the ball again, and they put the ball pretty much all on the freshman quarterback's shoulders. And, you know, once North started realizing that was coming, they changed their coverage, and he had a lot less success. So, you know, he looks good throwing the ball, but I think it was a bit much to ask him to just suddenly start throwing every play.
0: Yeah, I agree with you there, too. And so, once again, 28-6 our score here as North Henderson looking for the first win of the year. Taking a quick look at the Mills River and Family Dental scoreboard update, 14-6 West Henderson leading East Henderson tonight in the battle of the Falcons and the Eagles. As I mentioned earlier, it's been pretty much Tuscola and Franklin getting it done here in the Mountain 8. Tuscola up 21-0 at home over Smoky Mountain. And what, 35-0 Franklin over Pisgah as well. So, man, and you know, not surprised by that, but I'm a little surprised that right now it's the Smokies just not doing anything against Tuscola. Now, we have seen Tuscola the last 2 weeks, and they're pretty darn good.
1: Yeah, you know, it said in the Citizen Times, they did a good job of researching this, that both teams, their opponents' records were not good this year. And Smokies was actually slightly worse than Tuscola. So, you know, maybe this is where you really see where the opponents and the real team are showing up. And it looks like maybe Smoky was inflated just a bit by some of those cupcakes early, and Tuscola maybe really is better than their schedule would indicate.
0: And that seems to be kind of where you're wondering about this conference now. You know, because, again, there's no doubt. I think Frank and Tuscola may be the two best teams in this conference for sure. Smokies been a surprise. Here's this North team that's starting to find their stride now. You know, West has had some big wins this year, you know, winning at Irwin earlier in the year. You know, they're showing some signs of life. You know, so, again, as you start looking into it, they probably won't overcome them for the conference. But, you know, that 3-4-5 seed, you know, coming out of this conference, you know, there's a chance we can see some of these Henderson County teams step up and get it done.
1: Yeah, the truth is, you know, we're giving Franklin all this credit, well-deserved on the scoreboard, but their schedule's not exactly a murderer's row either. I mean, they played Murphy, Robbinsville, Swain, which was a forfeit. Murphy, Robbinsville normally are tough opponents, but they're both really down this year. East Henderson, 41-7, and Brevard. So Franklin hasn't really played anybody either.
0: Right.
1: So, you know, a lot of impressive records, a lot of scoring, but not a lot of tough opponents. So these next couple weeks are probably going to weed out who actually is good.
0: And some other scores, just to pass along, Mountain Heritage leads Madison 16-3. Then you got Mitchell beating Polk County 21-7. Of course, there were Western Highland action there. And kind of looking here, we're at halfway point, basically. We're in week six. Everybody's played five, some playing six games here tonight. There's no doubt, best team in the county, the Bearcats, Hendersonville off to 5-0 start, 1-0 in Western Highlands. They're off this week. They've had wins over West, East, North, Irwin, and Mitchell. That win last week at Mitchell was a big one, really almost a de facto, you know, conference championship in week one. I think you'd agree with me, the Bearcats, best team not only here, but one of the best teams in West North Carolina.
1: Yeah, absolutely. I think, you know, the win up at Irwin was impressive. You know, the Warriors, we've kind of joked, you never know quite what you're going to get out of them, but they're always pretty talented. And, you know, going up there and winning that game on the road, that's a tough place to play, bigger school. It's all, even for Hendersonville, that's a step up to go play at a Buncombe County team usually. You know, you don't usually do that. And they more than held their own. Ward went absolutely off. I think he may have had a career high rushing in that game.
0: He did.
1: He cracked 100 yards as well as throwing for well over 200, and
0: it
1: really showed why he was the preseason best quarterback coming in. After you know, I think he'd be the first one to tell you, a sloppy game against North. You know, the whole team was really sloppy. He didn't look like himself, but he more than righted the ship. But maybe even more impressive was going up and beating Mitchell at Mitchell, because that's another hard place to play for a different reason. It's just it's just always tough to go up in those hills.
0: You're gonna get some home cooking up
1: there. Yeah, and play those. He's got that long long drive, windy roads. You're playing in just it feels like you're in the middle of freaking nowhere.
0: Yeah.
1: And it's just hard to get the best out of your team. So go up and grind out that game against the Mitchell team that's been really highly regarded coming into the year. You're right. Could have been the conference right there.
0: They got five games left. They're at Madison. They host Owen. They host Avery. A game you'll hear right here on WTZQ. They'll be at Mountain Heritage. Then they host Polk. And I think, you know, they got Mitchell, Mountain Heritage both on the road this year. No doubt, I think right now the second best team in the county, got to go to Wes Henderson. They're 2-2, 0-1 in the conference. They are winning tonight at East, trying to get that first conference win. They got wins over Irwin and Owen, losses to Hendersonville and Tuscola. So only two losses are to two pretty good teams. They still got East and Pisgah. Of course, East are playing tonight. They're at Pisgah next week. Then they host Smoky Mountain, a game, again, you can hear on the queue. Then they will be at Brevard. And then they will host North later on this year. We'll be at that game as well on the 23rd before they go to Franklin. So they got a bunch of conference games still to play.
1: Yeah, and the Irwin game, again, it's hard to know what to make of Irwin. they go up and beat Irwin on the road and then get hammered by Hendersonville. They handled Owen pretty well, and Owen has been down, but the Warhorses are better this year. I mean, they're over 500. They're, tied for first in the conference. Technically, they're beating Avery right now, so that's a little bit more of an impressive win than it has been. But then, they got run over by Tuscola. So, really up and down, up and down, up and down. It's hard to know about West, and it's hard to – you're not going to learn a lot probably from this East game either. So the Pisgah on October 2nd, I think, where you really start to see where West is settling this year.
0: Yeah, we're guaranteed to have at least one county team to have at least one win tonight, because with West and East playing each other right now. And North looking pretty good, up 28-7. And so right now, East is 1-4. They're 0-2 in the conference. They got a win over Madison. They lost to Hendersonville, Rosman, Franklin, and Smoky. They're still going to go to North on the 2nd. We'll be at that one. Like I said, we'll be right here. Then they're at Brevard, Pisgah, and Tuscola. So, again, a very young team. A pretty good coaching staff over there, but serious rebuild mode. But, man, they got a bunch of sophomores. And, they're one of those teams that I'm hoping that they can kind of get a little something going as the year goes on and maybe build something for the future over there.
1: Well, the last couple of years you look at these scores and you think, well, here we go again. I mean, you lost to Rosman. You got hammered by Hendersonville, you got hammered by Franklin. But, I mean, these are good teams. I mean, those teams have good records. And even the Rosman loss, you look at Rosman, the Tigers have been probably the only team worse than East the last few years. But they actually don't look that bad this year. I mean, they only lost 42-30 to North Buncombe. They beat Copper Base in Tennessee 32-6, and they 42-28. They lost to Cherokee, but they put points on the board. So they have at least been competitive in their game. So Rosman doesn't appear to be a terrible team. Now, I'm not saying East should be happy losing to a school that small at home, but it's not maybe as embarrassing as it would have been in the past year. So, but you wrap that around, again, Smoky, Franklin, they've been dominant, Hendersonville, tough games. So, it's what we talk about every year. You try to find these silver linings early in the year, but, you're not getting in the conference, playing schools your size in your league. At some point, you got to find a way to be competitive in these games. You don't have to win them, but you can't just be getting blown off the field like you have the last few years. And I'm sure that's what they're hoping is going to happen here against West and North coming up in Pisgah.
0: Yeah.
1: Just show that they can at least put a team out there that's respectable.
0: Right.
1: And that would be a huge step for that program this year.
0: And right now, last we saw, it was 14-6. West had just a one-score lead over East, and that's still the score. According to WLOS. All right, so North here tonight. Their losses, of course, we mentioned earlier, to Inca, to RS Central, Hendersonville, Tuscola, and Pisgah. Looking pretty good here tonight, up 28-6. And again, this is a team that's trying to get healthy. East comes here next week. Then they got to go to Franklin. They got to go to West. They close out the year at home against Smoky Mountain. So, it's still one of these teams is trying to figure out, because there is some talent there. We've seen it here tonight. But can this team get to that 3-win, maybe even squeeze out a 4-win thing to still, with RPI and everything, 3 wins may get you in the playoffs.
1: Well, it's kind of the opposite of, Smoky and Franklin and all these teams that have run up these perfect records against, on paper, really bad opponents. They're winless against teams that are 22-3.
0: Exactly.
1: So, it's like, what can you tell about beating bad teams? What can you tell about losing to only really good teams?
0: And injuries galore, because, Boston Shepherd missed some game, Hubbard missed some game, Parker Willis missed some games. Yeah. So, anyway, so I think, when you look at the pecking order, I think Hendersonville definitely the best. West, and I think East and North are kind of right there, almost tied for third. All right, so let's take a quick break. When we come back, we'll get you ready for the second half. 28-6, North leads Brevard. 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

0: Both teams have made their way back out. We're getting close to starting the second half here. 28-6, North Henderson leading Brevard. North will get the ball to start the second half. Brevard has been unable to stop them any time they've had the ball. And I've been impressed with all the Willises and also Boston Shepherd. I mean, he had that unbelievable interception at first possession, had the touchdown reception a while ago. So they're starting to get healthier, even though they're missing some linemen. But, you know, this is a North team. I kind of expected to see more of this as the year went along. And it starts with Parker Willis being back and healthy.
1: Yeah, and having an opponent that's a little more your level, you know, where you are right now. And but, you know, Brevard, to be honest with you, they don't – you can see their defense certainly probably is behind their offense, but they don't look as bad on as I thought they would.
0: No.
1: Based on their scores. This is not a hopeless team. So, you know, that makes – I think makes North's performance a little bit more impressive. You know, they want to keep it going here in the second half. You know, they're – well, just say it's 36 points in the second half.
0: Yeah.
1: So, I mean, they could start – they get a running clock if they jump on them here quick. And
0: they really could.
1: But, you know, the flip side is you don't want to come out here and make mistakes.
0: Well, and one thing Coach Sell mentioned on Monday night on my show and mentioned during the pregame, too, that he felt like not quite a mirror image of each other, but felt like Brevard was very similar to them and what they like to do.
1: Mm-hmm.
0: And, again, it's really easy to look, too. You got two freshman quarterbacks. You know, you got a bunch of underclassmen. You have a handful of seniors who do make some plays. And because we've seen, you know, for them tonight, you know, it's been Griffin at tailback as well as Van Dyke. So you got a freshman and a junior, and then you got the freshman quarterback and Scaff. And then, of course, they've mixed it up, thrown around a couple different people. You know, Emus is a junior. So they got a lot of freshmen, a lot of sophomores. And same thing that we're seeing on North. All right, we're getting ready for kickoff, man. So you've been listening to the Rising Heat and Air halftime show. So now we're getting ready for kickoff here to start the second half.
1: So Van Dyke actually was the second tied for the leading rusher on the team coming in 103 games, 115 yards. Same with Griffin, but a little lower average on 29 carries, only 4 yards. But his long run coming in was only 5 yards.
0: Wow.
1: So
0: but he
1: looks a little bit more tough tonight.
0: All right, so we're set to begin the second half here. As kicking it away will be Sam McBee, as North will be running it right to left here on the radio dial. He'll bounce one time and come down to the 10-yard line across the 20, 25 to the 30, trying to cut to the outside. And he'll step out of bounds about 31-yard line. That was Branton on the return. So it'll be first and 10 for North up at their own 31-yard line. So we got 28-6 our score. Here as we start the third quarter. Hey, the clock's not running, so maybe.
1: No. Can't believe somebody got a talking to.
0: I know. So they're actually going to mark it at the 32.
1: My daughter, she played travel basketball last spring, and boy, you talk about some wild clock shenanigans over there. You're looking over there, it's like, why is that clock running? It's like they're constantly trying to steal
0: time. I can tell you, sometime remind me to tell you a story about Camp Caswell when I was in high school, a church camp. There was the worst clock management of all time. Maybe the Olympics that one year may have been the worst. But ours was pretty close. All right, here we go. Mason Willis will hand off to his brother Parker. Kind of dances in the backfield looking for some running room. Has nowhere to go. And kind of drags the defender with him out of bounds. About 33, only about a one-yard gain.
1: So is it worse clock management than in Michigan? They play Western Michigan?
0: Where they invent
1: a magic third of a second to run another play? Because that's literally what they did.
0: They grab the Big Ten has some magical clock that no one else can see.
1: And
0: I don't know what's going on there. But,
1: that was their whole argument, is we actually have a clock that no one else can see. And then the NCAA came out and said, actually, no, you don't.
0: Yeah.
1: And they should not have done that.
0: I know. So go and figure. But Michigan still pulled off a great play back-to-back time. This time Parker Willis has nowhere to go. He'll be wrapped up and dropped way back at about the 28-yard line. So that's about a 4-yard loss. So, man.
1: Our defense coming out showing a little fire here after we – said that they weren't looking so hot in the first half.
0: Yeah.
1: That was a four-yard loss.
0: Four-yard loss. I was going to say it was down to 29, so it's going to bring up third down at about 14. Just underway here in the third quarter, North has had no problem moving the football, up 28-6. They scored every time they've had it, but a little bit of trouble here. So this time Willis is going to be all alone in the backfield. Mason Willis, freshman quarterback. He's got three receivers to the right, two to the left. Parker Willis kind of in a slot down here left side. This time, Mason going to step up. A little bit of pressure coming from behind, and he gets rid of it and almost has it intercepted. He had that guy barreling down on him. That's why Ron was afraid we're going to see the freshman
1: get a strip from behind.
0: Yeah.

0: it looked like there, but he showed enough speed to get away from him. But
1: so for the first time tonight, that's a three and out for North. So a nice job by Bavard as Parker Willis carried it twice and picked up 1 yard, then lost 4 yards. So first punt of the night here for North, and this was a little bit of adventure last time we saw them.
0: It sure was.
1: And we'll see. Apparently, Bavard got to know this. He's all the way back at the 35-yard line. Pretty good kick. It didn't call for a fair catch. He's going to catch it on the run at about the 45. That was Griffin. He'll dive forward up to about the 40, or down to the 47. So a nice return there. Actually, I'm sorry, that was Emus. It was Griffin. That's what I thought it was. So it'll be first and 10 for Bavard in North Territory at the 47-yard line. So Bavard trying to answer back here.
0: Yeah, if they could somehow get this in, they could make this game interesting again.
1: Yeah, 28-6 our score, 10-11 to go here in the third quarter. North just punted it away, getting it back to Brevard. So we'll see what they can do. Scaff, freshman quarterback, has got Griffin to his left. Receivers left and right. He's going to hand off straight up the middle to Griffin. Not a whole lot of running room, to about the 45, and that's it. Picked up about 2 on the play. So good job in the middle is a handful of guys. Wayne Bedingfield, one of the guys entered on the stop. Bring up second down and 8. So we'll see if maybe Brevard will go back to running the ball a little bit. I mean, we ain't called Van Dyke's name since that second possession.
0: That's the only time he's been in.
1: Yeah. So here we go. Second down and 8. Ball at the North Henderson 45-yard line. Scaff's got receivers right and left, and he's going to hand off straight up the middle to Griffin again. Not a whole lot of running room. Actually, I checked that back. That was actually Ambrosio on the carry. I picked up a couple yards down to the 42, bring up third down and 5. So we'll see if North pins their ears back, come after the freshman quarterback here or what. So third down. And 5, 9:15 to go here in the third quarter. North leads at 28-6. Gaffman looked the pass, throws left side, underthrows his man, and falls incomplete. So I'll bring a fourth down at their own, at the North 42. Down 3 scores. Are you going for it here, Ron?
0: I would. I would have actually run the ball right there on the fourth, third, and 5. I mean, taking a shot, get a little closer, and give yourself more options if it comes to fourth down.
1: Yeah.
0: Now you kind of have to throw it.
1: So it's going to be fourth down and 5, and they're keeping offense out there, so they're going to go for it down the North 42-yard line. So the Knights going to try and get them off the field here. 9:07 to go here in the third quarter. The Knights up by 3 scores. Man comes in motion. Look like they're in a more of a power run offense, and this time flag comes down, and we got a false start.
0: Well, they did it again. Boy, they have. They've made no mistakes until they get in these positions where they cannot make a mistake, and then they do it. That's the third time.
1: You can't make a mistake here, and then they make the mistake. So I'll push them back to the original line of scrimmage. It'll be fourth and 10, and that makes the decision a little bit easier. They're going to be kicking this thing away.
0: Yeah, it is amazing. That is 3 times now they've had false starts on make or break plays on fourth down.
1: So back deep to receive will be Motley and Shepard. Shepard's already got a touchdown tonight and a nice interception as the pressure comes straight up the middle. They almost got to him. Ball will bounce inside the 5, and they'll let it go. Ooh, I thought Shepard's going to pick it up.
0: I was like, do not touch that.
1: Just let it go.
0: And you know these coaches, with these kids at this age, always their hearts are stopped going, what are they going to do?
1: Yeah. So Brevard picked up a quick first down in that series, but then ended up being some good North defense there. They did get it first time.
0: They did not get it first time.
1: That was 3 and out. Okay, that's right.
0: Yeah, it was.
1: Yeah, that penalty. I forgot. Yeah.
0: The penalty killed them again. And they, it was really a golden opportunity for them. You know, they got their first stop. Yeah. Defense looked great, and they really needed to move the ball right there. And now the defense is right back on the field.
1: It's a first and 10 Knights. Got the ball at their own 20 after the touchback. 8:53 to go here in the third quarter. North leads at 28-6. Will's going to look to pass. He slings it out, completes to his brother Brighton. And he's going to be right up near the first down marker. Depends on where they mark him. I think they gave it to him. I think he got it just across the 30, and he did. So that's the Forge Mountain Kitchen first down. So a nice job. I like when they roll him out like that. I always feel like young quarterbacks, get him out of the pocket, you know, and haven't seen Mason Tuckett and run too much. I mean, he does have, 80 yards rushing and a touchdown this year. coming into this game. So it'll be first and 10, ball just across the 30, 8 minutes to go, 8:15 to go here in the third quarter. North leads at 28-6. This time handoff right side to Parker Willis. Not a whole lot of running room again. They're doing a much better job against him. He'll fight his way up for a couple of yards up to about the 33, or 32 actually, where he'll mark him down.
0: Well, I think, you know, every team that plays North, I think you just have to sell out to stop him. And if the freshman beat you another way, then you tip your cap, you know. Yep. But you cannot let him beat you.
1: I agree. They do give him the 33, so it'll be a second down and seven. Well, it says second and eight. What did you give him, 2 yards on that one?
0: Three. Give him 33.
1: So Willis to the left of Willis. Mason will look to pass. He'll step up. Got plenty of time. He could tuck and run. Now he's going to. He's got some running room across the 40, 45. Will lower his shoulder.
0: Wow, the freshman.
1: Wow, not going to just step out of bounds.
0: He got around. Look at his teammates are fired up for that. He could have stepped out of bounds and said, heck no.
1: Yeah, right around midfield. They're going to mark him down at the 49-yard line of North. And that's another Fortune Mountain Kitchen first down. But, man, I'd be like, okay, freshman.
0: You know what? That's what makes your teammates want to
1: I know.
0: Play behind you, man.
1: Yeah.
0: That's they see you doing that.
1: Yeah.
0: Quarterback.
1: Yep, he didn't just take a step out of bounds. He lowered the boom. So they're taking their time here getting this play in. Play clock down under 20. And so now Mason going to come in there. Got his brother Parker in the backfield with him. Three receivers to the left, one to the right. Play clock down to 10. So Micah Heine all by himself on the right side. Play clock down to 3. They finally get it away. Be a quick toss right side to Parker Willis as he crosses midfield. And he'll step out of bounds around the 40.
0: That wide side toss has been way more effective for North than the short side. Just let him use his speed to try to get around the corner and at least get something. That's pretty much all it's been. It's just outrun the corner edge.
1: So Parker, the bruising running back, steps out of bounds.
0: Yeah.
1: His skinny freshman
0: sure his brother's like, come on, man, what are you doing?
1: I think at the dinner table, they're going to have some fun with that this week. Give him 5 yards. Well, it's about five.
0: Yeah.
1: Second down to 5, 6 minutes to go here in the ball game. North leads, or in the third quarter. North leads at 28-6, and they're on the move again. This time it'll be Parker Brighton with his left side. Cuts some running room inside the 40, down to the 30. Cuts back at the 20, down to the 15. And will be fought down from behind at about the 11-yard line. So a great run by Brighton Willis. And that'll be another Fort Mine Kitchen first down as they're down just outside the 10-yard line, I think.
0: Well, Parker Willis isn't beating them, but his brothers are.
1: I know. They're going to mark it right at the 10, but they're going to say it's first and goal. So first and goal for the Knights.
0: A 36-yard run there.
1: Yep, they lead it 28-6, 5:20 to go here in the third quarter, and they're looking for more. So we got a back full of Willises again. Parker to the left of Mason and Brighton to the right of Mason. So and they're looking back over here, taking their time getting the play in. So North looking pretty good here running the ball tonight. This time Mason will take it, hand off right side to Parker Willis, trying to stretch it outside. He cuts back inside to the 5 and dives forward to about the 3. So those little stretch plays, like I said, have picked up chunk yards every single time.
0: Yeah, those are the kind of things, and granted, he may not have had quite the gear he has now, but they tried that against Tuscola, and it was not nearly as effective.
1: No, it was not. As you mentioned, Parker Willis already over 100 yards in the first half. And Brighton's got
0: he might be pushing 100 too.
1: Not
0: that 36-yard run.
1: That was a nice run. So 4:20 to go here in the third quarter. 28-6, and it's second down and goal at the 3. This time it's going to be a handoff straight up the middle, but nothing going that time for Parker Willis as he stopped right at the line of scrimmage. Maybe lost a yard back to the 4. Yeah, they're going to mark him back actually at the 5.
0: Well, they have, you know, I feel like Brevard has done a pretty good job with that interior line because, you know, the few times that they have tried to go up the middle, I can't really remember their being successful. He's had to bounce outside several times, too, so.
1: So, I was going to say it's just inside the 5-yard line, so
0: they
1: call it the 4.
0: Sure.
1: Yeah, so 3:40 to go here in the third quarter.
0: And that could be part of those linemen being injured, you know, and just kind of forcing Willis to use his ability
1: third
0: to get
1: goal,
0: outside.
1: And Mason Willis is going to keep it. He faked it inside to Parker, and then he decided just to take it himself. Now, he ran it right almost to the middle of the field. So I don't know if North will try and kick a field goal here or with 3:20 to go, up 28-6, if they'll just go for it on fourth down.
0: It's a good question because, you know, well, your kicker might could use some work. It's
1: yep.
0: But at the same time, I'm sure you'd like to really bury him right here. But if Brevard gets a stop, that's a huge momentum.
1: I'm thinking this play clock's at 30, and they're probably just going to let this thing run all the way down, maybe take a timeout, or they'll run a play. It's fourth and goal at the 4. So we'll see. Play clock down to 20 seconds now. Well, it's going to pass it. Mm. And he throws a quick slant inside, nice. And it's caught. Is that Heine?
0: That's Heine.
1: Yep.
0: His go-to man.
1: Oh, that's not Heine. That's actually Hubbard. That's Alex Hubbard. So Mason Willis with the second touchdown pass. Excuse me, third touchdown pass of the night. As he finds the guy who's been missing most of the year, Alex Hubbard. So touchdown pass makes it 34-6 here with 2:51 to go in the third quarter. So
0: yeah, Hubbard,
1: that was a gutsy call for it.
0: It was. Nice little slant. Hit him right in the chest.
1: Extra point is up and good. 35-6 our score. North Henderson extends their lead over Brevard. 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
1: And welcome back to North Henderson. A very impressive drive as they extend their lead 35-6 over Brevard. As Ron is frantically doing the stats. You got to break down there.
0: Nine plays, 80 yards, seven runs, four of those by Parker Willis. First and last plays were both passes by his brother Mason.
1: As a Dodger fan, somebody hadn't heard in a while. Seven runs? What are you talking about? And kickoff, we're thinking of the 10-yard line by Brevard, out across the 20 up to about the 25-yard line. That was Griffin on the return, but that was an impressive drive.
0: It was. That was, Brevard not being able to capitalize on that stop could have really been the game for them, because the defense actually showed up out of the break, stoned North, and then the offense just couldn't take advantage, and then they went right back to just moving it when they wanted to. So,
1: yeah, 2:44 to go here in the third quarter. 35-6, North Henderson leads, looking for their first win of the year. Once again, reminder, we'll be back here next week. When East comes to town, so I'll have Rhett Blanchard with me next week. So looking forward to having a chance to call a game with my brother-in-law again, too. So first and 10, a 25-yard line toss left side to Van Dyke. He has nowhere to go. Hit in the backfield, dropped all the way back around the 18, 19, give him the 19, but man.
0: Not sure who that was, but he was on him almost as soon as he caught that pitch. He was all over that play.
1: It was Aiden Slusser, 6'1", 231-pound junior interior lineman, man. He was back there. What was it, 6-yard loss?
0: Yeah, so I'm giving him five.
1: 5-yard loss.
0: Yeah, that was busted from the start. Somebody totally missed the block there.
1: Well, we just talked a while ago. Hadn't called Van Dyke's name in a while. And we got to that time, and 5-yard loss. So these are the positions I think North wants to try and put Brevard in. Second and 15, 2 minutes to go here in the third quarter. Scaff will take a shot left side. Pass is caught. But then he runs backwards and be spun around and dropped. Nice defense out there. Good stop and good tackle by Wayne Bedingfield. As a nice pass and catch there to Russell, but he tried to make something happen. Picked up about three, but that's some good defense by Bedingfield.
0: I want to give him four, but yeah, it's still four, very good defense. Third and 11 now, and got this freshman, and again, pinned back deep on third long. That's just where you want to be if you're Brevard's defense.
1: It's a minute 27 to go here in the third quarter, and it has been all North here tonight. They lead it 35-6. Scaff looking to pass again. A little pressure comes. He steps up, throws over the middle. Nice pass.
0: Heck of a pass and a heck of a catch. He got buried right over the middle, but, boy, who held on to that?
1: Right as made up, that would be number 24 on the second page of my sheet here. That was McCreary again.
0: Wow, that was
1: that's a Forest Mountain Kitchen first down. He gets across 35. Rising made a catch. He got hammered.
0: Yeah, that was a nice throw and a nice catch and nice defense. Again, we have seen Schaff make some really impressive throws in traffic. He's got a quick release and is not afraid to zip that thing, and he's accurate.
1: Yeah, again, we've talked a lot. We got two freshman quarterbacks out here, and I tell you what, both schools got to be feeling good about their freshman QBs. This time, Schaff going to take a shot, and the pass is complete up around the 42-yard line. That's McCreary again on the reception. So they've got a little something going here as he picks up about, what, 6, maybe 7 yards up to the 43. So I bring a third down and three. Glamecocks down to about 20 seconds. So
0: now you got to wonder if, you know, are they going to do a little more mixing up pass and run instead of just kind of to keep just sort of being one or the other.
1: Yeah, here comes a blitz. This time it'll be Van Dyke trying to make something happen. He gets spun around and dropped right at the line of scrimmage. That will be the last play of the third quarter. So 35-6, North leads it. Brevard trying to rally and make something happen. Let's take a break. We'll come back. We'll get the fourth quarter started. 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
1: And hey, welcome back, North Harrison High School. The Knights lead it 35-6 tonight here over Brevard. Both teams looking for their first win of the year. A quick look at the Hendersonville Mills River Family Dental scoreboard. Smoky Mountain losing to Tuscola. Now, these scores are a little different than were earlier. This is 21-7 Tuscola over Smoky Mountain. Have you got the same thing? I'm trying to see.
0: We've got 21-7 Tuscola over Smoky.
1: Yeah, we got West Henderson up 27-14 on East Henderson. So East putting some points on the board. Yeah. That's good to see. And then the other game, we're really keeping a close eye on, 35-0 at the half. Franklin over Pisgah. Asheville on the road leading Watauga 14-6. All right, so here we go. Third down. Big play. Scaff. Pump fake. Takes a shot left side. It's floating up in the air. It's going to be intercepted. Intercepted by North at the 50. Down the sideline to the 40. To the 30. And he'll be knocked out of bounds around the 22-yard line. Interception made by Wayne Bedingfield. We have said his name a bunch of times tonight. And Bedingfield with a big interception negates a pretty good drive. And it'll be first and 10 for North deep in Brevard territory.
0: Well, you know what? I love the faith in your freshman quarterback. But I do not like that play call on third and four, especially since it was double coverage that was never there. Just putting too much on him. And
1: that was probably, to be honest with you, probably the worst throw of the night.
0: Kind
1: of floated a little bit. And Bedingfield, man, he has made some big tackles here tonight and had a couple tackles for loss and now comes up with the interception. So it'll be first and 10 for North right at the 20-yard line, so not quite in the red zone. They lead it 35-6. So, hey, another touchdown here. That's running clock territory.
0: We really would see some running clock then.
1: Yep, they'll probably stop it.
0: Legal running clock.
1: I know. This time it's going to be Mason Willis. Little pitch back to his brother Parker. He hesitates at the 20, cuts to the 10, to the 5, still going, spins, dives forward. Did he get in? He got in. Touchdown by Parker Willis, 20-yard touchdown. He literally came to a complete stop for a brief second. Reese changed his position and then took it in for his third score of the night. Parker Willis appears to be back, folks. 20-yard touchdown run to go along with a 6-yard touchdown run and a 39-yard touchdown run. So third of the night for Parker. Makes it 41-6, and the clock's already running. Yep, so snap is down, kick is up, and the kick is good. So 42-6 our score as North has extended their lead, and the running clock is a-happening. Let's take a quick timeout. 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

0: impressive short drive by Parker Willis. What a run for that touchdown. 42-6 North Now leads.
1: Yeah, they've officially, I think, taken the heart out of Brevard here. And, you know, I don't know. Of course, this young Brevard team, first-year coach, feel like they put their quarterback in a few tough spots here. I would have abandoned the run as quickly as they have a few times, and now they are really paying for it a little bit, yeah. I think
0: you're correct. That ball will bounce into the end zone for a touchback, so it'll be first and 10 for Brevard at their own 20. So Parker Willis, 20-yard touchdown run, 39-yard touchdown run, a 6-yard touchdown run. His brother Mason with a 9-yard touchdown pass to Heine. They later had a 40-yard touchdown pass to Shepard. So, and then Willis to Hubbard. So Parker with 3 on the ground and Mason with 3 in the air.
1: Yes, yeah, a tough player of the game call.
0: No, it isn't, because you already gave one to Mason already. So.
1: Oh, okay.
0: And don't forget, we will be giving away the Sports Seller Trophy and free pancakes for a year from Eggs Up Grill in Hendersonville.
1: Are you telling these kids, it's like, this is it. You don't get another one.
0: That's right. You only can do it once.
1: So,
0: and that was tough because Jordan Buford lit it up both times last time we had a Bearcat game. As Scaff this time tried to throw a quick pass out to Mueller, but this time Mueller not able to come up with it, so falls incomplete, be second down and 10, and we got the running clock with the 36-point lead, 8:45 to go here in the ball game. So once again, just a reminder, next week we'll be right back here when East comes to town. So North will be looking for a little two-game winning streak. So, and of course, Monday night I'll have Sports Freak Hour. I have the coaches on with me as well, getting ready for this. This time, handoff straight up the middle and a little bit of running room. It's that Griffin, he dives forward across the 30. So he's got another Forge Mountain Kitchen first down. Was that Griffin?
1: It was.
0: It was, yeah. I swear, the glare in here, I couldn't tell if it was a 4 or so.
1: No, I'm actually listening to the PA, because I just can't see it at all.
0: Let me step out here. If I step outside where it's nice and cool, what a great night. We finally have true football weather.
1: It's so nice to be cool.
0: Oh, it's great. And down to Myrtle Beach for my nephew's wedding this weekend. So I'll play some golf on Sunday. It's going to be like 75 degrees. This time it'll be handoff straight in the middle of Griffin again. Some running room across the 35. Still going up to about the 36. So they're going to mark them down right about 37. So, yeah, I think, like you said, they maybe gave up on the run a little too early there in this game. Oh, we do have a... Nope, second down. Well, they said flag down. So I've been, Griffin's had some good runs. Van Dyke's had some good runs.
1: Yeah, I just don't feel like there's been a good consistent mix. It's like either they just run it every play or then just start throwing every play instead of keeping North off balance. And
0: 7:25 to go here in the ball game. North leads at 42-6 this time. Almost a fumble in the backfield. Griffin comes down there across the 40, across the 45, up to the 46-yard line. So another Forge Mountain Kitchen first down for the Blue Devils. Only problem is there's only 7 minutes to go in the ballgame, and the clock will not stop running.
1: So, we avoided this, and I don't blame you, but who do you put that play on, Doran or Bailey?
0: You know, I still got to wonder. I basically polled all my coaching buddies, and they said, you're taught what they try and do is run to the back of the end zone and just step out of the end zone. That's what every coach said you should do. I think Bailey improvised. That's what
1: I think he did what he wasn't supposed to do.
0: Griffin handoff, this time left side. He crosses midfield. He's down in North Territory, thrown down about the 47. It's a little 8-yard scamper by Griffin. Yeah, because he looked like he was doing what he was supposed to do, but then he kind of ran forward.
1: Well, he never once tried to go to the back of the end zone.
0: And I don't think he was told to do that. I think he was told to run around. I think the mistake was they should have to go to the back of the end zone. Every coach I talked to said that's what you're taught to do. That's typically... If nothing else, that clip will be played for hundreds of years to come.
1: You'll never see the like. I mean, when he went back out on the field, I was like, what are they doing?
0: I know. Second down and 2. As Bavard trying to make something happen, Scaff will overshoot his intended receiver, try to throw a quick hit out there to Russell, but throws it over his head, and that'll be incomplete. Bring up 3rd down and 2. Yeah, so, but anyway, here's the deal. 0-1 in the ACC with that loss to Virginia. Did some good things in that game against Vanderbilt. Really did. I thought really State played a pretty good game until right there at the very end. And got Appalachian State coming up this week.
1: They played more than a good game. Yeah. I mean, they had their game won.
0: I know. And they got Louisville coming to town.

0: back in, only to break our heart. That's what I think is going
1: to
0: happen.
1: It is hard for me to see how Doran comes back from that loss. I don't know. I just you can blame Bailey all you want, but I don't.
0: A bad snap, and that ball's still on the ground. I think North may have got it. It looked like Scaff had it originally, but he lost it, and North did recover.
1: North did get it.
0: So it'll be first and 10 for the Knights. Running clocks. We're down to 4.5 minutes as North leads at 42-6, but that was just a bad snap. Scaff couldn't hang on to it. That negates a pretty good drive.
1: Yeah.
0: Barber was putting it together. I'm with you, too. And again, they're all handling themselves pretty well. I don't know if you see the whole Feinbaum thing with Dave Doran or not, but Feinbaum came out and blasted Dave, and Dave read the entire thing, what he said, and then tore into him. So Dave Doran will do those types of things.
1: So he's not taking responsibility.
0: He is, but it's just, you know, these people throwing everybody under the bus. And again, it was a mistake was made.
1: Well, see, I feel like he kind of threw Bailey under the bus.
0: We did lose.
1: Saying that I can't hold the ball. But I'm like,
0: you know, listen, why are you putting your skinny quarterback?
1: Well, exactly.
0: Put Will Wilson back.
1: You've seen these plays have happened before. If you look, these players, my thing is, you don't practice that.
0: I know.
1: And
0: hey, Brighton Willis, look out. He got a little bit of running room across midfield.
1: These guys are. You know, they know what to do from the playbook, but you sort of forget how, when you're not sure what you're doing, it's a fast game, it's unpredictable, you put them in a spot where they're not sure, and I just think it's unfair to say, well, run as much clock as you can.
0: Right.
1: When you don't, the game's on, it's just stupid. Why?
0: I know
1: you were afraid to punt because they have good special teams, but you're really afraid to punt?
0: I know.
1: And then you tell him to just use his judgment?
0: Well, the worst thing that would have happened would have been a blocked punt or a muffled thing, and they end up getting a touchdown. At least let the punter take a step out.
1: So be it. But to tell him to just try to run, count the time in his head when the lies, you can't do that. And there have been other plays where they've told quarterbacks to run the timeout like that, and it doesn't work.
0: The best thing is my streaming service is about 45 seconds behind. So my phone was blowing up before that play even happened in my living room. So I was able to prepare myself. Brighton Willis takes the handoff right side. Going to be right near first down marker. I think it's a little short. Bring up third down and short, depending on where they mark it at. But, yeah, that was a I've been a State fan my entire life, Ron. And a lot of horrible, weird things have happened to the Wolfpack. But that is now the poster child.
1: It'll never be
0: stopped.
1: I'm sure you saw the stat that it was like teams were like 1,046-1 in the last 20 years in that situation.
0: Yeah, with offense with the ball. And it was a punt, though. It was a special teams in that Michigan-Michigan State game a couple years ago. This is the first time an actual offensive team has lost. So congratulations.
1: It's the Wolfpack. Like you said, if you punt like you practice to do, or you just say, like you said, just run straight out of the end zone, knee. Take a knee. Don't even think about trying to use your head and run it down and put your. It's just stupid to put your core. My point is, I'm putting that on Doran. I don't care. He shouldn't have fumbled. He never should have been in that position.
0: I was talking about I was on Coach Sill because everybody had on the. I had Wes Moore, the women's coach, on. Had to ask him about it. And he, of course, heartbroken for Doran. Everybody had on. You know, they had their own opinion about it. Even Coach Sell was like, you know, hey, we've got plays like that on our sheet. You know what to do in these certain situations. And run to the back end, snap it out of the end zone. Kick it to them. I mean, what's the chances of, unless they got some Michigan timekeeper up there, you know, more than likely they're going to win it. All right, we're probably just maybe one more play away before we're going to see some knees being taken here as Brighton Willis gets a handoff left side, picked up another Forge Mountain Kitchen first down to play before that. But,
1: you know, the Athletic had their, of course, they came out with their quick, you know, worst losses in history.
0: Yep.
1: But I don't know if you remember, do you remember the Miracle on the Mountain, the Furman and Appalachian State?
0: Yep.
1: Back in the day,
0: when
1: they were powerhouses, and those games were the game of the year in the SoCon.
0: Yep,
1: I was at that game, and that to me rivals this. I mean,
0: as far as
1: stupidity and unlikely ending, and I will never forget that ever because I was cheering, and I looked up, and I'm like, wait, why is he running down the field with the ball?
0: My good friend Ryan McGee gave the you know, he's got his bottom 10, and the fifth spot's always for a bad beat, somebody shouldn't lose, and of course this was this game. And he said, I grew up in Raleigh, a huge State fan. It's like a lifelong trip to the dentist. That's what being a State fan's like. And we started talking in-state football because this ball game, folks, is over. With the running clock, a very quick second half. Once they got up over 35 points, the clock has been running. And congratulations, North Henderson picks up their first win of the year, 42-6, your final score over Brevard tonight. And congratulations to North. So let's take a break. When we come back, we'll wrap things up. We'll give away our sports seller and Exit Grill player of the game. Once again.

0: Your final 42-6 North over Brevard. 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

0: right, welcome back to North Henderson High School. As our final score here tonight, 42-6, North Henderson victorious. And let's take a quick look at the Mills River Family Dental Scoreboard update. Mr. Wagner, what you got?
1: I got West Henderson Falcons still up 27-14 over Easton.
0: Hey, Easton scored 14 points against
1: them. Easton hanging tough in that game. Yeah. Smokey has put some points on the board against Tuscola, but they are still down 34-13 in the second half of that one. Panthers, Franklin with a statement win over Pisgah, 38-0. That's the final.
2: Wow.
1: Mitchell all over Polk County, 48-13. That one is also a final. Owen up 14-0 over Avery County in a Western Highlands Conference game. And, of course, that would kind of solidify Owen as being, I guess, still tied for first in that league.
0: Yeah.
1: Roswell, we talked about being improved this year. I don't think Hazel's that good, but they are 38-7 all over the Yellow Jackets.
0: Wow.
1: And that's pretty much all the big ones. Murphy 37-0 over Cherokee. And it looks like the Asheville is still up on Watauga 14-6.
0: I tell you, Watauga's playing everybody from the mountains this year.
1: They Watauga has been a juggernaut last few years. Yeah. They're down a bit this year, and Asheville and Robertson are both better.
0: So here tonight, it was all North, and the first half they scored every time they got it. Parker Willis went in from 6 yards out on the first possession they had, made it 7-0. About 8 minutes left to go in the first quarter. Then just a couple minutes later, Willis, his brother, threw a touchdown pass to Micah Heine, a 9-yard strike, made it 14-0. But then Brevard scored, and you know Mueller on the touchdown pass from Scaff. And we talked about this freshman kid, great throw he made there, which made it a ball game. It was 14-6 at that point in time. But then Parker Willis went in from 39 yards out, and then right before the end of the first half, he had that unbelievable wide-open pass to Paulson Shepherd. He just beat everybody down the field, and Mason threw it to him for 40-yard touchdown, made it 28-6, and running clock happened early in the second half, and North looked pretty good. Parker Willis scoring 3 touchdowns, and his brother accounting for 3 touchdowns as well.
1: Yeah, when Brevard got that 3-and-out to start the second half, you know, the defense really stepped up. That was their chance to get back in the game, and but they just couldn't do anything with it. Committed another crucial penalty on a 4th-down play, and it was just all North from there. And, you know, as we talked about, I feel like they abandoned the run a little bit. They only attempted 4 runs in that third quarter for -1 yard, and then, you know, that was just kind of it for the offense. But give credit to North. I mean, we said that the Knights probably were the superior team despite the matching winless records just based on their opponents and what we'd seen, and they showed it out here. I mean, they were not with a team with which they were overmatched physically, and they really asserted themselves. And I think these young kids, you know, Parker Willis is looking healthier. His brothers clearly have gained some confidence with him being out and having him back in the mix. You know, you'd like to think it's only going to improve for the Knights from here on, especially if they can get those linemen back.
0: Oh, no doubt. Again, a big win here tonight as it's time now to name our Sports Seller Player of the Game trophy and also free pancakes for a year from Eggs Up Grill. And I got to admit, you know, we gave it to Mason Willis here a couple weeks ago when they played Tuscola. So you can't really win it back-to-back. So not that I didn't want to give it to another Willis. I thought, well, Boston Shepherd had the incredible interception, had the touchdown reception, but then Parker Willis ran for how many yards he ended up? Did you ever count?
1: You know what? I didn't even do him in the second half, but he had 111 at half. So I would imagine he probably cracked the 160 barrier. Easily his best game of the year.
0: Yeah, and 3 touchdowns. So I think it's pretty easy to say Parker Willis is going to get our Sports Seller Player of the Game. He also gets free pancakes for a year from Eggs Up Grill. So sorry about that, Eggs Up Grill. You got a couple of Willis kids that can be coming in here and getting some free pancakes. I know. And then Brighton will have to step it up here next couple of weeks. So once again, next week we will be right here again, East at North. And really some good games coming up next week as well involving local teams. West will be at Pisgah. Hendersonville will go on the road to Madison after being off this week. And then East will be here against North. So we'll have a battle of East and North right here next week. All right, man, that was a lot of fun. As always, it was good to see North get a W. We've covered the Knights a good bit over the years. It's good to see them get back in the win column here this year.
1: And you're going
0: to
1: get them again next week, right?
0: That's right. So, yep, and we'll see them again later this year against West, too. So we'll see them a few more times before the year is over. All right, for Ron Wagner right here beside me, for Tony back in the studio, thank you so much for listening tonight. Join me Monday night for the Sports Freak Hour, even though I'm going to the beach. I'll be back in time to do my show. We'll get you ready for football here. And who knows, maybe I'll be talking about an NC State victory over Appalachian State. Boy, I sure hope so.
1: Well, Appalachian State is down. So
0: I know. If not, I'll be a very sad camper. All right, once again, our final score here tonight, 42-6. all North Henderson over Brevard. Thanks for listening. Have a great weekend, and I'll talk to you again Monday night on the Sports Freak Hour.
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10: From the WTZQ Weather Department, this is Paul Speranza with your Friday evening forecast after a gorgeous afternoon out there. Clear skies will be the dominant factor overnight tonight, and it will be clear and cool and comfortable, temperatures below normal in the middle 40s. As we look ahead to Saturday and Sunday, you can ask for better weather across our area of the country. You're looking for sunny skies and temperatures in the mid-70s.

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Some y'all never not talk to. I'm gonna tell you a little story so you'll understand what I'm talking about. Down there we have a plant that grows out in the woods in the fields, and it looks something like a turnip green.

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2: ABC News, I'm Dave Packer. Dangerous flooding and storm force winds creating concern up and down the East Coast with tens of millions of Americans from the Carolinas to New England and the path of a nor'easter. At the White House this morning on the final day of President Xi's visit, President Trump saying again that he had very productive meetings with the Chinese leader and China's first lady.
3: We've had a tremendous visit from two spectacular people, and we've really enjoyed it, and I think we've made tremendous strides.
2: But neither side revealing much of what was actually said behind closed doors. In a 6-3 ruling, the Supreme Court is allowing the Trump administration to use Social Security data to upgrade a federal database to identify non-citizens and ineligible voters, despite concerns about its reliability. The ruling comes less than 2 weeks after the Supreme Court blocked the president's effort to place restrictions on mail-in voting. This is ABC News. In response to growing global concerns over AI technology, Pope Leo at the UNESCO headquarters in Paris today adds his voice to the debate.
4: While intelligence is attributed to computational systems, we struggle to recognize the inalienable dignity of human persons whose lives are judged according to the criterion of efficiency, and when deemed no longer productive, they're rejected and discarded.
2: In the U.S., President Trump and House Speaker Mike Johnson are currently scheduled to meet with AI leaders next week at the White House to discuss ongoing security risks. 9 states, including California, Nevada, and Georgia, have reported cases of E. coli believed to be linked to raw cheese by the Sierra Nevada Cheese Company, with at least 3 of those cases diagnosed with hemolytic uremic syndrome, a life-threatening emergency that can damage blood vessels and lead to kidney failure. I'm Dave Packer, ABC News.
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10: The WTZQ Weather Department. This is Paul Speranza with your Friday evening forecast after a gorgeous afternoon out there. Clear skies will be the dominant factor overnight tonight, and it will be clear and cool and comfortable, temperatures below normal in the middle 40s. As we look ahead for Saturday and Sunday, you can ask for better weather across our area of the country. You're looking for sunny skies and temperatures in the mid-70s.

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9: From the WTZQ Weather Department, this is Paul Speranza with your Friday evening forecast after a gorgeous afternoon out there. Clear skies will be the dominant factor overnight tonight, and it will be clear and cool and comfortable, temperatures below normal in the middle 40s. As we look ahead to Saturday and Sunday, you can ask for better weather across our area of the country. You're looking for sunny skies, temperatures in the mid-70s.

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2: ABC News, I'm Dave Packer. Dangerous flooding and storm force winds creating concern up and down the East Coast with tens of millions of Americans from the Carolinas to New England in the path of a nor'easter. At the White House this morning on the final day of President Xi's visit, President Trump saying again that he had very productive meetings with the Chinese leader and China's first lady.
3: We've had a tremendous visit from two spectacular people. And we really enjoyed it, and I think we've made tremendous strides.
2: But neither side revealing much of what was actually said behind closed doors. In a 6-3 ruling, the Supreme Court is allowing the Trump administration to use Social Security data to upgrade a federal database to identify non-citizens and ineligible voters, despite concerns about its reliability. The ruling comes less than 2 weeks after the Supreme Court blocked the president's effort to place restrictions on mail-in voting. This is ABC News. In response to growing global concerns over AI technology, Pope Leo at the UNESCO headquarters in Paris today adds his voice to the debate.
4: While intelligence is attributed to computational systems, we struggle to recognize the inalienable dignity of human persons whose lives are judged according to the criterion of efficiency, and when deemed no longer productive, they're rejected and discarded.
2: In the U.S., President Trump and House Speaker Mike Johnson are currently scheduled to meet with AI leaders next week at the White House to discuss ongoing security risks. Nine states, including California, Nevada, and Georgia, have reported cases of E. coli believed to be linked to raw cheese by the Sierra Nevada Cheese Company, with at least three of those cases diagnosed with hemolytic uremic syndrome, a life-threatening emergency that can damage blood vessels and lead to kidney failure. I'm Dave Packer, ABC News.
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1: From the WTZQ Weather Department, this is Paul Speranza with your Friday evening forecast after a gorgeous afternoon out there. Clear skies will be the dominant factor overnight tonight, and it will be clear and cool and comfortable, temperatures below normal in the middle 40s. As we look ahead to Saturday and Sunday, you can ask for better weather across our area of the country. You're looking for sunny skies and temperatures in the mid

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2: This is a rare occurrence, Mark, but we do have a two-bedroom apartment available in the Bridge Assisted Living. So if anybody's interested, just give us a call. Come on down, whatever. We'd be glad to show it. One of the things that people fear most, I think, when they're coming to assisted services is that they're giving up their space. And this is, as I said, just shy of 900 square feet of gorgeous, wonderful living. We have people that have waited 2 or 3 years for a two-bedroom, Mark. We've got a campus where we've got all the phases of senior living right there on the campus. We start out with independent living in the apartments and the villas and patio homes. We go on over to the Bridge for assisted services, and we've got our life care sister community where we've got skilled rehab. So everything is right there on campus, along with physical therapy, occupational therapy. We've got all that too right there.
1: Take advantage of two-bedroom availabilities in assisted living right now at Lake Point Landing.
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7: From the WTZQ Weather Department, this is Paul Speranza with your Friday evening forecast after a gorgeous afternoon out there. Clear skies will be the dominant factor overnight tonight, and it will be clear and cool and comfortable, temperatures below normal in the middle 40s. As we look ahead to Saturday and Sunday, you can ask for better weather across our area of the country. You're looking for sunny skies and temperatures in the mid-70s.

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1: 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Hendersonville's own one-man band, Tom Brown, is striking up the tunes with special reduced rates. 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Your perfectly curated vacation is just a text or a phone call away when you contact Christy Hughes at 429-6973.
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1: ABC News, I'm Dave Packer. A nor'easter bearing down on the East Coast, bringing with it heavy rain and strong winds that could cause power outages and major flight disruptions up and down the East Coast. States of emergency declared in New Jersey and New York and the New York City area. They're bracing. ABC meteorologist Lee Goldberg.
2: Rainfall amounts, they're going to go from 2 to 4 inches of rain. Locally, we can get up to a half foot of rainfall. Coastal flood alerts from the Mid-Atlantic into the Northeast. Also, high wind warnings as well. And these waves are going to feast on our area beaches, really chewing them up with 12 to 14 foot waves. There are 25 footers offshore.
1: Amtrak says it's canceled train service between New York and Boston due to the nor'easter. Meanwhile, in Hawaii, Governor Josh Green and announcing President Trump has approved a pre-landfall emergency declaration as Hurricane Nolo approaches the islands. The Chinese president wrapped up his state visit with a tour of the National Archives in D.C. Friday, along with President Trump. When asked, Trump said he did discuss Iran with Xi, but didn't give any details. ABC. The former head of a Michigan-based company taking heat for an AI-generated photo after it caused her to lose her job.
3: Last month, President Trump declared the renaming of Canada's Lake Ontario to Lake America. 2 weeks ago, Jane Smith posted an AI-generated picture of herself and three family members wearing Lake America sweatshirts, not as a political statement.
4: We were kind of poking fun at the fact that one of the Great Lakes' names were getting changed.
3: Smith's employer, Family First Credit Union, didn't get the joke, and she's been fired, telling ABC 12 in Flint, Michigan.
4: The AI can be dangerous in the fact that it can make people think something's real that's not.
3: Jim Ryan, ABC News.
1: For the first time since January 2025, mortgage rates have hit a 7% now. It's a likely impact from the rapidly changing bond market, where the U.S. 10-year note Friday closed at a 19-year high for the yield. The result, some would-be sellers might be holding on to their homes to try and lock in those cheaper rates rather than risk a higher cost on a newer mortgage. Dave Packer, ABC News.
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some of y'all never been down south too much. 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

0: Willie Nelson to Ricky Nelson. 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
1: ABC News, I'm Dave Packer. A nor'easter bringing dangerous flooding and storm-force winds up and down the East Coast. ABC's Matt Rivers at the Jersey Shore.
2: States of emergency in New York and New Jersey.
3: Voluntary evacuation order.
2: Authorities on the Jersey Shore urging families to get to higher ground, while business owners race to shore up what they can.
4: You have to make sure that everything that's loose out there is secured.
2: 900 miles of storm warnings from the Outer Banks to Maine as a massive nor'easter crawls up the coast, packing 60-mile-an-hour winds and 12-foot waves.
1: The Supreme Court ruling 6-3 along ideological lines, giving the Trump administration the green light to use a federal citizenship database to verify voters. And President Trump and China's President Xi Jinping wrapped up their three-day summit in Washington. President Trump says he discussed Iran with the Chinese leader, but did not elaborate. This is ABC News. A win for the Trump administration in its effort to classify Anthropic as a supply chain risk.
5: An appeals court has denied an attempt by Anthropic to get its supply chain risk designation dropped. The court's majority opinion says the Pentagon had enough evidence to conclude that the company's artificial intelligence technology had built-in restrictions that could make it unreliable for military operations. It also rejected Anthropic's claims that the decision violated its rights to free speech and due process. In a statement, Anthropic says we respectfully disagree with the court's decision and that it's considering all options. Mike Dubusky, ABC News.
1: The Seattle City Council approving a ban on what some refer to as surveillance pricing. The new law prohibits major grocers from using AI and shoppers' personal data to set individualized prices. Shopper Kathy Allen.
6: Oh, man, I don't want them taking my data and telling me I'm going to have to pay more or less.
1: I'm Dave Packer, ABC News.
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1: A nor'easter bearing down on the East Coast, bringing with it heavy rain and strong winds that could cause power outages and major flight disruptions up and down the East Coast. States of emergency declared in New Jersey and New York and the New York City area. They're bracing. ABC meteorologist Lee Goldberg.
2: Rainfall amounts, they're going to go from 2 to 4 inches of rain. Locally, we can get up to a half foot of rainfall. Coastal flood alerts from the mid-Atlantic into the Northeast. Also, high wind warnings as well. And these waves are going to feast on our area beaches, really chewing them up with 12 to 14 foot waves. There are 25 footers offshore.
1: Amtrak says it's canceled train service between New York and Boston due to the nor'easter. Meanwhile, in Hawaii, Governor Josh Green announcing President Trump has approved a pre-landfall emergency declaration as Hurricane Nolo approaches the islands. The Chinese president wrapped up his state visit with a tour of the National Archives in D.C. Friday, along with President Trump. When asked, Trump said he did discuss Iran with Xi, but didn't give any details. ABC. The former head of a Michigan-based company taking heat for an AI-generated photo after it caused her to lose her job.
3: Last month, President Trump declared the renaming of Canada's Lake Ontario to Lake America. 2 weeks ago, Jane Smith posted an AI-generated picture of herself and three family members wearing Lake America sweatshirts, not as a political statement.
4: We were kind of poking fun at the fact that one of the Great Lakes' names were getting changed.
3: Smith's employer, Family First Credit Union, didn't get the joke, and she's been fired, telling ABC 12 in Flint, Michigan.
4: The AI can be dangerous in the fact that it can make people think something's real that's not.
3: Jim Ryan, ABC News.
1: For the first time since January 2025, mortgage rates have hit a 7% now. It's a likely impact from the rapidly changing bond market, where the U.S. 10-year note Friday closed at a 19-year high for the yield. The result, some would-be sellers might be holding on to their homes to try and lock in those cheaper rates rather than risk a higher cost on a newer mortgage. Dave Packer, ABC News.
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1: ABC News, I'm Dave Packard. A nor'easter bringing dangerous flooding and storm-force winds up and down the East Coast. ABC's Matt Rivers at the Jersey Shore.
2: States of emergency in New York and New Jersey. Authorities on the Jersey Shore urging families to get to higher ground, while business owners race to shore up what they can.
3: You have to make sure that everything that's loose out there is secured.
2: 900 miles of storm warnings from the Outer Banks to Maine as a massive nor'easter crawls up the coast, packing 60-mile-an-hour winds and 12-foot waves.
1: The Supreme Court ruling 6-3 along ideological lines, giving the Trump administration the green light to use a federal citizenship database to verify voters. And President Trump and China's President Xi Jinping wrapped up their three-day summit in Washington. President Trump says he discussed Iran with the Chinese leader, but did not elaborate. This is ABC News. A win for the Trump administration in its effort to classify Anthropic as a supply chain risk.
4: An appeals court has denied an attempt by Anthropic to get its supply chain risk designation dropped. The court's majority opinion says the Pentagon had enough evidence to conclude that the company's artificial intelligence technology had built-in restrictions that could make it unreliable for military operations. It also rejected Anthropic's claims that the decision violated its rights to free speech and due process. In a statement, Anthropic says we respectfully disagree with the court's decision and that it's considering all options. Mike Dubusky, ABC News.
1: The Seattle City Council approving a ban on what some refer to as surveillance pricing. The new law prohibits major grocers from using AI and shoppers' personal data to set individualized prices. Shopper Kathy Allen.
5: Oh, man, I don't want them taking my data and telling me I'm going to have to pay more or less.
1: I'm Dave Packer, ABC News.
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0: Hendersonville's own one-man band, Tom Brown, is striking up the tunes with special reduced rates. 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
0: Mm-hmm. 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
1: ABC News, I'm Dave Packer. A nor'easter bearing down on the East Coast, bringing with it heavy rain and strong winds that could cause power outages and major flight disruptions up and down the East Coast. States of emergency declared in New Jersey and New York and the New York City area. They're bracing. ABC meteorologist Lee Goldberg.
2: Rainfall amounts, they're going to go from 2 to 4 inches of rain. Locally, we can get up to a half foot of rainfall. Coastal flood alerts from the Mid-Atlantic into the Northeast. Also, high wind warnings as well. And these waves are going to feast on our area beaches, really chewing them up with 12 to 14 foot waves. There are 25 footers offshore.
1: Amtrak says it's canceled train service between New York and Boston due to the Northeast. Meanwhile, in Hawaii, Governor Josh Green announcing President Trump has approved a pre-landfall emergency declaration as Hurricane Nolo approaches the islands. The Chinese president wrapped up his state visit with a tour of the National Archives in D.C. Friday, along with President Trump. When asked, Trump said he did discuss Iran with Xi, but didn't give any details. ABC. The former head of a Michigan-based company taking heat for an AI-generated photo after it caused her to lose her job.
3: Last month, President Trump declared the renaming of Canada's Lake Ontario to Lake America. 2 weeks ago, Jane Smith posted an AI-generated picture of herself and three family members wearing Lake America sweatshirts, not as a political statement.
4: We were kind of poking fun at the fact that one of the Great Lakes' names were getting changed.
3: Smith's employer, Family First Credit Union, didn't get the joke, and she's been fired, telling ABC 12 in Flint, Michigan.
4: The AI can be dangerous in the fact that it can make people think something's real that's not.
3: Jim Ryan, ABC News.
1: For the first time since January 2025, mortgage rates have hit a 7% now. It's a likely impact from the rapidly changing bond market, where the U.S. 10-year note Friday closed at a 19-year high for the yield. The result, some would-be sellers might be holding on to their homes to try and lock in those cheaper rates rather than risk a higher cost on a newer mortgage. Dave Packer, ABC News.
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1: Oh, well.

0: radio still loves Elvis. 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
1: Oh, well, I woke up this morning and I looked out the door. I can tell that old milk cow was the way she looked. Holy fellas, that don't move me. 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
1: If I conferred with our furry friend, man to animal, think of the amazing repartee. 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
1: ABC News, I'm Dave Packer. A nor'easter bringing dangerous flooding and storm-force winds up and down the East Coast. ABC's Matt Rivers at the Jersey Shore.
2: States of emergency in New York and New Jersey. Authorities on the Jersey Shore urging families to get to higher ground, while business owners race to shore up what they can.
3: You have to make sure that everything that's loose out there is secured.
2: 900 miles of storm warnings from the Outer Banks to Maine as a massive nor'easter crawls up the coast, packing 60-mile-an-hour winds and 12-foot waves.
1: The Supreme Court ruling 6-3 along ideological lines, giving the Trump administration the green light to use a federal citizenship database to verify voters. And President Trump and China's President Xi Jinping wrapped up their three-day summit in Washington. President Trump says he discussed Iran with the Chinese leader, but did not elaborate. This is ABC News. A win for the Trump administration in its effort to classify Anthropic as a supply chain risk.
4: An appeals court has denied an attempt by Anthropic to get its supply chain risk designation dropped. The court's majority opinion says the Pentagon had enough evidence to conclude that the company's artificial intelligence technology had built-in restrictions that could make it unreliable for military operations. It also rejected Anthropic's claims that the decision violated its rights to free speech and due process. In a statement, Anthropic says, "We respectfully disagree with the court's decision and that it's considering all options." Mike Dubusky, ABC News.
1: The Seattle City Council approving a ban on what some refer to as surveillance pricing. The new law prohibits major grocers from using AI and shoppers' personal data to set individualized prices. Shopper Kathy Allen.
5: Oh, man, I don't want them taking my data and telling me I'm going to have to pay more or less.
1: I'm Dave Packer, ABC News.
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1: ABC News, I'm Dave Packer. A nor'easter bearing down on the East Coast, bringing with it heavy rain and strong winds that could cause power outages and major flight disruptions up and down the East Coast. States of emergency declared in New Jersey and New York and the New York City area. They're bracing. ABC meteorologist Lee Goldberg.
2: Rainfall amounts, they're going to go from 2 to 4 inches of rain. Locally, we can get up to a half foot of rainfall. Coastal flood alerts from the Mid-Atlantic into the Northeast. Also, high wind warnings as well. And these waves are going to feast on our area beaches, really chewing them up with 12 to 14 foot waves. There are 25 footers offshore.
1: Amtrak says it's canceled train service between New York and Boston due to the Northeast. Meanwhile, in Hawaii, Governor Josh Green announcing President Trump has approved a pre-landfall emergency declaration as Hurricane Nolo approaches the islands. The Chinese president wrapped up his state visit with a tour of the National Archives in D.C. Friday, along with President Trump. When asked, Trump said he did discuss Iran with Xi, but didn't give any details. ABC. The former head of a Michigan-based company taking heat for an AI-generated photo after it caused her to lose her job.
3: Last month, President Trump declared the renaming of Canada's Lake Ontario to Lake America. 2 weeks ago, Jane Smith posted an AI-generated picture of herself and three family members wearing Lake America sweatshirts, not as a political statement.
4: We were kind of poking fun at the fact that one of the Great Lakes' names were getting changed.
3: Smith's employer, Family First Credit Union, didn't get the joke, and she's been fired, telling ABC 12 in Flint, Michigan.
4: The AI can be dangerous in the fact that it can make people think something's real that's not.
3: Jim Ryan, ABC News.
1: For the first time since January 2025, mortgage rates have hit a 7% now. It's a likely impact from the rapidly changing bond market, where the U.S. 10-year note Friday closed at a 19-year high for the yield. The result, some would-be sellers might be holding on to their homes to try and lock in those cheaper rates rather than risk a higher cost on a newer mortgage. Dave Packer, ABC News.
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1: ABC News, I'm Chuck Severton. The nor'easter off the East Coast is already whipping up dangerous surf and causing flooding in North Carolina and New Jersey. The full impact of 50-mile-an-hour wind gusts and rain expected tonight from New Jersey to New England, says ABC News forecaster Lee Goldberg in New York.
2: Really winding up and unfortunately putting on the brakes and starting to bend toward parts of New Jersey, enhancing all the water that's getting pushed in toward the shore.
1: There are more than 360 flight cancellations nationwide, the majority at Boston Logan Airport, says Flight Aware. Amtrak has canceled all trains between Boston and New York because of the nor'easter. A win for Missouri Democrats. The Supreme Court last evening blocked an effort to use a newly drawn Republican-favored map for the upcoming midterms. President Trump described his brief summit at the White House with China's President Xi as productive, but no word about any agreements. A month after the Nepal floods, thousands are still missing. This is ABC News. Safety survey.
3: Parents overwhelmingly want stronger traffic enforcement to better protect children traveling in a school bus to and from school, finds a survey from the Governor's Highway Safety Association.
4: Once every 3 days, someone illegally passes that school bus, and it creates a very dangerous environment for a child.
3: Bus Patrol America President Justin Myers says close calls occur far too often.
4: And about half of parents say that their children have experienced a traumatic event in which they've had to dive out of the way of a speeding vehicle.
3: Myers says educating drivers can help. Stephen Kaufman, ABC News.
1: Travelers inside Nashville's airport celebrated the state's official 9-to-5 Dolly Parton Day Friday with karaoke featuring some of the late star's biggest hits. A traveler from Scotland, Ellen MacDonald.
5: You don't realize what an influence she had until sadly she's gone.
1: Dolly Parton tributes continue in many other states. Chuck Severson, ABC News.
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0: Join us now for an informative look at the world of nature with local naturalist and educators Carlton Burke and Dan Lazar, reporting on all the natural events occurring right here in wild western North Carolina. From bugs to bears and everything in between, get ready to explore the rich natural heritage of our southern Appalachian Mountains.
1: Hello out there, and welcome to another broadcast of Nature News, a program that keeps you informed and aware of what is happening in the outdoors of wild western North Carolina and our surrounding southern Appalachian Mountain region. My name is Carlton Burke. I'm one of your host educators here at Nature News.
2: And my name is Dan Lazar. I'm your other host educator.
1: And Dan, today, well, it's that time of year. It is officially fall, even on the calendar. Also, we've talked back on September 1st, it was meteorological fall, but now it's actually calendar fall. So we're almost done with September, you know, and a lot of things are happening now because this is a time of transition with a lot of animals, with the plant world, all kinds of things. So we got a lot of fall-related autumn issues to talk about today. And also, we have something else. We're kind of like in the anniversary section now of Hurricane Helene that happened 2 years ago and impacted much of North Carolina, but particularly in West North Carolina, did a lot of damage. We might revisit that just a little bit. But I'm not going to tell you all the other things we're going to talk about. But we have a lot of stuff autumn-related coming up here on Nature News. And if you hang in there and listen to us for the next 55 minutes or so, we'll give you our contact information a couple of times because we'd love for people to get in touch with us at Nature News. Send us your observations, your comments, your topics for discussion, your questions about the world of nature, or simply to say howdy that we are listening to Nature News.
2: Yeah, that's right. Okay, let's get started.
1: All right. What you got up first, Dan, for us?
2: How about a fall color report?
1: Fall color report.
2: Because okay. It is fall.
1: It is
2: and
1: fall.
2: And there are some colors.
1: All right.
2: And so some trees have been showing color for a while, one of them being the black tupelo or the black gum.
1: But this color that we're seeing right now, that's not like, hey, call all the tourists and come to West North Carolina now because we're in the midst of the color change season. It's not like that. That comes a little bit later.
2: Oh, yeah, we're not at
1: peak we're getting to the early colors that us residents, us not the tourists would see because they're not here yet, but us residents notice because we live here.
2: Yeah, so this right? is this black gum.
1: Right.
2: I guess most people call it black gum. Is a beautiful tree, and it has simple oval leaves. It's a very straight trunk. The branches come out at right angles. It can grow up into a forest canopy. Lives a long time. It's a beautiful native forest tree, but it starts turning individual leaves vivid red. Vivid scarlet red, fire engine red. And that starts happening usually around the end of August. And the thing that makes it so beautiful is most of the trees are still a deep green kind of shiny leaf, waxy leaf color. And then individual leaves are extremely bright violet. So on the same tree, you look up, and it's almost like ornaments have been hung on the branches of this tree. These beautiful green leaves, and then every once in a while, a beautiful red leaf mixed in. And you look up the side of the tree, and you've got, I don't know, it also reminds me of Christmas ornaments being hung on the branches of this tree. And it's nice because, you know, the leaves don't fade to yellow and orange and then turn red. They're bright green and then they turn vivid red, mm-hmm. and it's a sharp contrast. So anyway, that's the first fall color of
1: it. I've seen some of those already, and especially on some of the smaller little sapling-type trees. And uh-huh. some of the bigger trees, some of the certain branches, not the whole tree. I've not seen any that have turned like they're a gorgeous color for the entire tree for,
2: right.
1: for
2: yeah.
1: fall. But just little subtle hints on this branch, on this little small tree here and there, definitely we're seeing some individual leaves that change a little bit earlier. And black gum, like you said, is one of the most brilliant, most vivid because it has a lot of red on there, but a lot of orange too and shades in between there. So it's really, really pretty. And like Dan said, it changes a lot earlier than a lot of these other things. I don't think I've even seen any sourwood actually changing yet, unless it's maybe some little sapling sourwoods. But
2: I've seen a few. That, yeah. So I was going to mention the sourwood.
1: Yeah.
2: And right now they're getting some of the trees. Some of the trees no, but some of the trees have a little bit of that kind of reddish orange purple color, mm-hmm. whatever you call that color.
1: Reddish orange purple.
2: Reddish orange purple. And then they've got their fruits toward the end of the branches, which are kind of ivory white. Mm-hmm. So they're always a beautiful tree, and they also have a long fall color period because they start a little bit in September. They go all through October. Little bit into November, beautiful small native tree, very graceful, usually never grows straight. It's always crooked, leaning one way or another, and very thick, ridged bark, even at a young age, which adds a lot to its attraction. So we've got a little bit of that going on. And the other one I've noticed is tulip tree. We've got some tulip trees which also have a lot of yellow in individual leaves. They still have a lot of green leaves, but they also have a number of yellowish leaves, not a deep yellow, but a kind of a little bit of greenish left mixed in with the yellow. So we've got some yellow in the tulip trees, some scattered red individual leaves in the black gum trees, and some sourwood trees, which are starting to show a little bit of reddishness, at least toward the outside tips of the branches. So that's the beginning of our fall color season.
1: Right, yeah. So do you think it's too early for us to go ahead and predict what is this going to be, like one of those postcard years for colors, or do you think it's going to be just an average year? In other words, what kind of conditions have we had in the past here that would lead us to know what the prediction of how good the colors are going to be this year?
2: Well, it's never too early.
1: Should you buy a new camera to capture it all?
2: It's never too early for us to make a fall color prediction. So you want the exact date and hour?
1: No, I don't want an exact date and hour. I just want a general, what do you think? Is it going to be a really good color year, a spectacular color year, not so good color year, based on the meteorological conditions we've had over the past several months that actually end up affecting whether we have a really good color leaf season?
2: Yeah. Well, we haven't had excellent conditions in the past year. We have a kind of a dry summer. It's been an irregular summer with very heavy rainy periods interrupted by lengthy dry periods. And so we don't have a super abundance of healthy leaves, which the more healthy leaves you have, the more color you can have in the fall. But a lot of the fall colors depend on the kind of weather we're having now. And it's been kind of warm lately until the last few days. It's cooled off a little bit. So if we get a string of clear, cool days over the next month, we're going to have excellent fall color.
1: So even late in the season, the meteorological conditions could bring the color change around to better than average based on what we've seen the previous weeks or months.
2: Yeah. If we get like a steady 2 or 3 week period of rain right now, that's going to dampen the fall colors.
1: Mm-hmm.
2: So it depends a lot on what we have coming up. But every year is a great fall color year. Already we've seen a lot of color. So I don't know if we have to predict. I'm going to say we're going to have probably about an average fall color year, which is still spectacular.
1: Okay. And even an average color year, if Dan is correct, there's still spectacular little pockets of color here and there at certain elevations, or a little cove, or that one tree in your backyard that seems like it's on wired differently than the other trees on the mountainside. So there will, even in a what we might call a poor year, if you're a resident here and you see the color change year after year, there will always be some good color here. And that's why people come here from all over to see the colors. And if you've never seen really a lot of good color before, and if you come here from maybe another country, another state or something, even in the worst of years, people will say, wow, that's pretty neat.
2: That's right. You know, and one good thing here in Southern Appalachians is we have, you know, almost everywhere we have slopes covered with trees. And to me, it's like trees being put in a display case. It's not a flat countryside, which you can have good color in certain areas, like up in northern Ohio, but it's flat. And all the trees there are on the same plane, and you don't get a showcase of trees going up the side of the mountain.
1: Mm-hmm.
2: And so, you know, that...
1: So they're all kind of like changing at the same time there because they're at one elevation. But here, with the change in elevation, we have a multi-week season.
2: Right, yeah. So it is a great place to be in the fall. Mm-hmm. Every fall is a good fall. And so if we say it's going to be an average year, that's still a good year.
1: Oh, yeah. So, so sometimes average, it sounds like it's not that great. But, yeah, average here is a really beautiful thing.
2: So now do you want the day and time?
1: Okay, if you really want to give that.
2: Okay.
1: If you think it's that important and you think you're that accurate.
2: Okay.
1: I never go out on a limb and do that myself, but Dan likes to.
2: Okay, so here's our official Nature News peak time, peak coloration. This is in general over the whole Southern Appalachians. This will happen on October 25th at 3 p.m.
1: Okay, that's kind of late in the season.
2: Yeah, well, that's what I'm saying. That's the peak.
1: Because it used to be like mid-October would be when the peak is, but things change over the years.
2: Yeah.
1: Dan is predicting a later color change for the peak at the mid-elevations.
2: That's right.
1: When the mid-elevations would be, what, 3,500
2: feet? Yeah, between right around 3,000, you know, 2,500 to 3,500, I guess.
1: Okay.
2: And I always pick a Sunday because that's when people can get out looking. And I always pick 3 p.m. because people can get out in the afternoon on Sunday and go for a nice drive. And so that influences our peak.
1: So it could actually happen at 2 p.m.
2: Well, no, not according to our prediction. It's going to be 3 p.m. on October 25th.
1: Okay.
2: All right.
1: All right. Whatever you say, Dan.
2: Okay.
1: You know, as part of the fall color change, a lot of other things are going on. One thing I've noticed lately is, I love this, when you're out in the woods, or you're near the woods, if you live near the woods, or wherever you have some trees, like oak trees,
2: yeah,
1: and you hear those falling acorns. The more acorns I hear falling and hitting rooftops, hitting trees, car tops, hitting buildings, whatever, or just falling down through the leaves and hitting the leaves on the forest floor, the more of those I hear, the better I feel, because that is falling food, feeding all the wildlife out there, all the bears that need it, all the deer that need it, all the wild turkeys and things like the chipmunks and the little things like the squirrels and other creatures eat like rough grass that eat acorns and any of these other things like beech nuts. This is a time of year as these things start to fall. And right now, we're having mostly white oaks dropping acorns.
2: Oh, especially chestnut oak.
1: Okay.
2: Chestnut oak is having a great acorn year.
1: Yeah, and
2: lots
1: where Dan,
2: of acorns, and they're also a very good size.
1: Yeah, and where Dan lives, he lives in a different area than I do. Where I live, I don't have very many chestnut oaks that I see, unless I drive to a different elevation or a different side of the mountain. So I'm seeing more white oaks and things like that. But Dan lives in an area where he travels up and down to where he lives, elevational change, and across some of these dry ridges and stuff, and passes through some patches of chestnut oaks. And where you find chestnut oaks, which is actually a member of the white oak family, they have the biggest acorn of any of our native oaks here.
2: Probably. And they're seem especially big this year.
1: Mm-hmm. Yeah.
2: And a lot of the acorns, the chestnut oak acorns, I was out in the woods earlier today, and they're a lot of them are kind of two-toned, half bright yellow and half kind of brown.
1: Mm-hmm.
2: And looking at them from a distance, I went off the trail one time because I thought there were little fungi springing up in the woods.
1: Mm-hmm.
2: But it was the yellow portions
1: of
2: these chestnut oak acorns sticking up.
1: Yeah.
2: It was so
1: wild. Now, I have seen some, most people know this about oak trees that some years are really big years where lots of acorns fall, and other years are scattered and not as many. And a lot of that has to do with the spring weather we had previous months, because in the spring the oak flowers form, and once they're pollinated and they're wind pollinated, and that has a lot to do with rainy weather or whether it's windy, sunny weather, as how many of those flowers get pollinated, how many of the acorns will actually form from the pollination process. But some years, we have just amazing numbers of acorns that fall, and some years it's just average, like the colors. But I have seen in some of the spectacular years with chestnut oaks, which are so common in certain areas, that literally you're walking around and they're underneath the leaves, and it's like you're walking on, where it's like somebody poured out marbles under the leaves.
2: Like, ball bearings.
1: And I've seen some years where there were so many chestnut oak acorns on some of these ridges, like the deer and the bear, there's not enough of them to eat even a fourth of this crop, but usually these things don't form that big of a number of acorns each year, and animals are really competing with that. But right now, the first acorns are definitely falling, and with the eastern white oak being the most probably the most nutritious and most sought after. But that might have relate also to how many bear sightings you're seeing, maybe your backyard bird feed or something. I know I hadn't had any bear sightings until just the day before yesterday at my house. I finally had a bear show up and eat all the bird seed in the bird feeder. But for a few weeks previous to this, all the bears have been out in my neck of the woods, primarily just eating the acorns that were falling.
2: And the chestnut oaks are, falling. So they're on the ground. The bears don't have to climb the trees.
1: Right.
2: And bears are undergoing a period called hyperphagia, above average eating, where they're feeding all day long, eating as much as they can, trying to get fat reserve build up for the winter when they're going to be sleeping most of the time. And so this is an excellent time for them to be feeding on these oaks, and therefore they get so much food out in the woods, they don't have to come and raid that many garbage cans or bird feeders, because they got a bountiful feast out
1: but
2: of the
1: sometimes
2: forest.
1: I think they come do it just because they want a little change of diet or something. I don't know.
2: Maybe they want to top off their acorns with a few extra donuts.
1: Yeah,
2: or something.
1: But they definitely have their little routine where they go here and there, and you may expect less bear visits for a while, but don't expect necessarily no bear visits for a while.
2: Right.
1: Because they are, like Dan said, eating a lot this time of year. Also, Dan, I've noticed the walnuts are starting to fall.
2: Okay.
1: And I'm finding little piles where the gray squirrels have found the fallen walnuts and started tearing off the outside husk of them and leaving this little pile of little bits of a green and brown mixture of the husk, and then getting down to the nut meat of the walnut. Of course, the walnut has this fruit that hangs down they look like tennis balls. They're almost as big as a tennis ball.
2: Yeah, almost.
1: And they're about the same color as that until they fall to the ground. But, you know, if you go outside right now, just be aware. There's a lot of things falling. Dan, have you ever been hit in the head by a walnut falling off of a tree or even a big chestnut oak acorn? I mean,
2: I've been hit by an acorn, but I don't think ever by a walnut.
1: Yeah, I mean, that would kind of get your attention.
2: Have you?
1: No, I don't think so.
2: Yeah.
1: But maybe hit me so hard I forgot about it.
2: That's true.
1: But I'm just thinking, you know, all these, I mean, what are the odds if you just walk around the woods that you would get hit by a falling acorn or a falling beech nut, a falling walnut?
2: They'd be greater for acorns because there's more acorns.
1: Right, yeah.
2: Walnuts, yeah. It'd be really rare to get hit by it. Yeah. I don't know, if you stood under a walnut tree long enough,
1: yeah.
2: I guess you would be hit by a walnut.
1: Yeah, depends on how many walnuts are on there.
2: We should do an experiment.
1: Yeah,
2: you should go out this week and stand under a walnut tree. I'll bring you some lunch.
1: It would be interesting, you know. It's just like you walk outside and what's the odds of getting pooped on by a bird flying over? And there's a lot of birds flying over.
2: That's a pretty big odds, I'd say. That has happened multiple times to me.
1: But in any case, yeah. So it's a time of a lot of food. Also, there's a lot of other what we call mast out there. We refer to the hard

0: big large clusters that are sometimes like, oh wow, every dogwood is made. Yeah. Look at all these big clusters of stuff.
1: But you know, one small tree that is having a good year is the winterberry, the deciduous holly tree.
0: Mm-hmm.
1: And I've noticed quite a number of berries on that tree. So maybe a good year for winterberry, not as good for the flowering dogwood.
0: Right, yeah. But there's a variety of stuff out there for things to eat on, and often relates to that maybe if you're still feeding the birds, and fewer birds at your bird feeder, maybe fewer bears coming to your backyard. But it's a time when a lot of animals are getting a lot of natural food.
1: It's a great time to be an animal in the woods. All this food is just falling out of the sky. This food is just dropping everywhere. And so a good time to be a squirrel or a wild turkey or a deer or a black bear.
0: Right.
1: Having your food delivered. It's kind of like, what is the food delivery service?
0: Grubhub.
1: And what's the other one?
0: DoorDash.
1: It's kind of animal DoorDash going.
0: Woods Dash. Mass Dash.
1: Yeah.
0: Mass Dash.
1: So free delivery.
0: Right, yeah. Okay, so a lot of food out there for wildlife, and that's a good thing. All right, we're going to pause for a moment. Give you our contact information, so get a pen or pencil ready in case you'd like to get in touch with us here at Nature News, and then we're going to come back with more Nature News.
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0: Or pick up the phone.
1: Okay.
0: And you can leave us a voicemail message, because we don't pick up the phone, let the voicemail answering machine do that. But if you want a personal call back from us, we will try. But otherwise, just leave your message there. And we may use your name if you don't mind. If you don't want us to use your name on the air, just let us know that. But people also leave phone call messages, and you do that 24 hours a day, any time of the day or night. So that phone number is area code 828 and then 891-5169. Again, area code 828 and then phone number 891-5169 to leave us a voicemail message here at Nature News.
1: Or if you're old-fashioned, you know, like Carlton is, you can write us a letter, a postcard or a letter with a stamp on it, and that would be sent to Nature News, 3150 North Mills River Road, Mills River, North Carolina, 28759. And for you younger listeners, this is a procedure where you don't use any electronic device. You get paper and you get a pencil and you write something down on it and send it to us. Could be a question, could be a nature observation, and send that to Nature News. You put this in an envelope and then you seal it, glue it shut, and you put a stamp in the corner. Take it to the post office and send it to us at Nature News, 3150 North Mills River Road, Mills River, North Carolina, 28759.
0: Okay, young people, if you listen, don't let Dan put you down. You don't know what that is. I'm sure you've heard of it in your history books.
1: Maybe in the history books.
0: Okay, all right. Well, welcome back to Nature News. My name is Carlton Burke.
1: And my name is Dan Lazar.
0: And we are your host naturals here at Nature News, have been since the year 1993. We've been on the air quite a long time here on WTZQ radio.
1: Yeah, WTZQ, yeah, and also on the internet.
0: Yeah, so yeah, if you ever want to listen to us on the internet, like for instance, maybe you can't get a good radio signal, or you listen to Nature News and you're going to be out of town when we're normally broadcast from 7 to 8 a.m., you know, because of modern technology, a lot of radio stations have listen on demand. 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But then there's a little link towards the bottom of the page, or you can click and you can actually access some other previous broadcasts of Nature News from some previous years. 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
0: Except we're still talking about Nature News. It happens here in Western North Carolina.
1: All right. So where were we? What were we talking about?
0: Well, Dan, I think maybe.

0: We were doing a lot of color reports there. We were talking about a little bit about the mast, the interesting fruits and other little things, fruits and berries of the forest.
1: Yeah.
0: And then I think maybe we were going to talk a little bit about wildflowers, maybe?
1: Yeah, or Eye to the Sky.
0: Or Eye to the Sky?
1: Let's leave the Earth for a little bit.
0: Okay, Eye to the Sky is where we have a little report about the celestial happenings overhead in the nighttime sky.
1: And this week is the, in fact, tonight, Saturday, is the harvest moon. And so that's one moon that most people know the name of. Of course, people recently have given names to every moon, but for a long time, there has been a moon. The moon occurring closest to the autumnal equinox is usually called the harvest moon. And it's been called that since before there were electric lights, when agricultural people, farmers, were working in their fields. The full moon comes up right at sunset, and it's bright enough that it gives enough light that farmers could keep on working in their fields just at harvest time when they needed to keep moving. So this is the harvest moon. This will be
0: kind of like daylight savings time, but
1: that's
0: time by the moon.
1: It's natural daylight savings time. And so this is going on tonight, the 26th of September. And recently you've heard people are starting to call certain moons super moons. So the moon orbits the Earth in not a circular orbit, it's a little bit elliptical. And if there's a full moon, when the moon is closer to the Earth, it's called a supermoon, at least it is these days. Well, this is not going to be a supermoon, but it'll be on its way. It'll be closer to a supermoon than a average moon. So it'll be a little bit brighter, a little bit larger than normal. You may not notice it, but it'll be a good-looking moon this Saturday night. And also, it's going to be rising just above the planet Saturn. And so the planet Saturn is one of the brighter objects in the night sky. They'll both be rising in the east just after sunset. Saturn will be faded out by the light of the full moon, but maybe if you hold your hand and block out the direct view of the moon and look just below that, you'll see a yellowish, brightish object, and that would be the planet Saturn. So we've got two objects that you can take a look at in the night sky tonight. But I think it's going to be a glorious, beautiful, full harvest moon coming up here on Saturday night.
0: Okay.
1: All right.
0: Also, kind of mild weather tonight. I think we're going to expect some temperatures to drop down into the 40s some of the nights.
1: Oh, wow.
0: Coming up, it's going to feel very autumn-like.
1: Yeah.
0: Daytime temperatures, I think, are going to be like in the 70s. It's going to be pretty pleasant.
1: Quite a change.
0: If you are tired of some of this really hot weather.
1: Yeah.
0: All right. So that's a little bit about what you can look at for in the night. Time Sky, our Eye to the Sky report here today at Nature News.
1: Should we talk a little bit about wildflowers now?
0: Oh, sure.
1: Okay, well...
0: there's a bunch of them out there.
1: There's a bunch of them out there. Most of them are asters and goldenrods.
0: You know, this time of the year, though, a lot of them, depending on what they are, the wildflowers that bloom late in the year, depending on which species they are, they still have been growing since early spring.
1: Right.
0: And some have gotten really tall, and then the thunderstorms come and winds come, and they get beat down to the ground. You know, so in other words, a lot of them are not just like recently sprung up, going straight up, putting out their perfect little flowers on a perfect little stalk. You know, they've been out there a while, and they've just been waiting for their time to put their flowers out there. But sometimes they're just lying on their backs or lying on their sides.
1: Right.
0: You know, but sometimes they're all clumped together and pushing against each other, so it looks, once they spread their blooms out, they look pretty nice.
1: Yeah.
0: But if you look at the way their vines and stems are maybe twisted and turned and bent and all kinds of stuff, because they've been growing a long time and facing a lot of weather challenges along the way.
1: Right. So we've got a number of goldenrods blooming right now, and it's hard to tell goldenrods apart. We have a sweet goldenrod, a Canada goldenrod, a blue stem goldenrod, or
0: that's why I call them just
1: golden
0: all goldenrods.
1: Just call them goldenrods.
0: But they're all yellow.
1: They're all yellow. They look
0: for the most part
1: a lot similar. There are differences in the leaves, and you could study them. There's one out now called the tall goldenrod, which kind of stands out because it's tall, taller than the average goldenrod. But there's five or six or maybe seven different goldenrods in bloom right now.
0: You know which one I like the best?
1: Which one?
0: It's the one that almost never seems to grow up and get leggy and fall over. It always grows nice and slow as it comes up straight and stiff. In fact, it's sometimes called a stiff stem goldenrod. But this one, it goes by some other names like stiff stem, or also, well, in an industry, the nursery trade, they like to call it the fireworks goldenrod. But it's also called sometimes a rough leaf goldenrod, but it's I forget the exact scientific name, but it's my favorite because it's almost always looks like it's been tended to. It's like I'm not going to get too leggy. I'm not going to fall. I'm going to just prune myself. I'm going to slow my growth down. I'm going to just not get blown over by that thunderstorm. I'm going to grow up in a nice little clump and look nice and perfect. And it's a really common native one that we have around here that we find in a lot of drier areas.
1: Yeah.
0: And rough stem goldenrod, stiff goldenrod, or whatever you want to call it.
1: Well, and goldenrods, of course, are clonal species.
0: Rugosa, I think it is.
1: Rugosa?
0: I think.
1: Okay.
0: In fact, while you're talking, I will double check on the internet here and see if that is not Rugosa, the species.
1: Okay. And goldenrod is a clonal plant, so it will spread by underground stems and send up suckers and so forth. And so you get goldenrod started in the field, and it will gradually spread out. And you get a number of goldenrods all spreading out. They'll join together, and you get a field almost solid with goldenrod, which is a really spectacular sight. And goldenrod is a species that is now found over in Eastern Europe, where it is considered to be a major invasive species. The Canada goldenrod, if you travel through Eastern Europe, if you're on a train going along the train tracks and look out at the fields, it'll look kind of familiar with all this goldenrod. But in Europe, it is replacing some of the natural species, the native species, which feed the butterflies that live over there, and the American goldenrod is replacing those, so it's considered an invasive species there. But here where it belongs, I love to look out at fields of goldenrod.
0: Right, yeah. And here it is, Dan, and what I just looked up, it came up as wrinkle leaf goldenrods, Solidago rugosa.
1: Okay. All right, yeah, that's a kind of common species, and the leaves do look a little bit, you know, like you wash some clothes and then they shrink a little bit. Mm-hmm. And they're kind of wrinkly looking.
0: Ooh, it says they're generally considered deer resistant, so maybe if you want to plant a wildflower, that's good for wildlife except deer. But it says the finches and the sparrows and other birds will eat the seeds during fall and winters. So a lot of these wildflowers that you actually see that grow up in the fall of the year, after they've done their flower and they set their seeds, a lot of people want to come and just mow them down and all, but if you leave those things up, they have seeds that may persist on the plant that provide songbird food throughout the wintertime. So if you, instead of just cutting everything down, that if you have something like that growing on your perimeter of your yard or edge of the woods where you live or something, instead of just mowing it all down to make it look just perfectly mowed, you know, consider leaving those things up, because there's food there, natural food for the winter. And also with the goldenrods, a lot of times they have these little swellings on them, goldenrod stem galls, they call them.
1: Right.
0: And that's where this little, I think it's called a peacock fly, lays this little egg and a little grub hatches in there, and it produces this little swelling right in the middle of a lot of goldenrods. And as you go into winter, you'll see these goldenrods, they've already bloomed out, they've got their dried flower heads and seeds there. And then they have this swelling in the middle of them, and sometimes a lot of them have that, sometimes only one here and there, but there's a little grub in there. And it is one of the favorite winter foods of the downy woodpecker.
1: Uh-huh.
0: They will come and actually peck through that and pull out the little grub. And so good-sized grub in the middle of the winter for a woodpecker or some other animal to eat. In fact, Dan, one time I went and about 2 or 3 years ago, I found a field, and I cut down a whole bunch of those. And I was going to bring them and hang on to them.
1: The galls?
0: Yeah, the galls. I cut the stems off, and I put them in a little... where I have, right here in Nature and Studio, I put them on the porch and stuck them kind of, lean them in one of the whiskey barrels. Normally has some impatiens or something, you know, growing in the summertime, just kind of left them there. And so they would stay outside in the winter and just wouldn't, you know, come inside and, you know, and get warmed up and not go through their natural life cycle. Well, to make a long story short, every one of them was attacked by a bird or something.
1: Really?
0: Sitting there just leaning next to the front door of the Nature Studio and getting those little things out of there. I mean, I said, wow, you know, the birds or whoever ate this thing really, really are targeting these things.
1: Yeah, yeah. They know what's good.
0: You know,
1: yeah.
0: So which means if you have a nice big meadow or a field of goldenrod and other wildflowers are growing there, and you don't just mow it down and you leave the stems there you might have a lot of these little creatures there that are eaten by birds and other animals through that winter, plus the seeds there. In other words, a field of wildflowers, a meadow full of wildflowers, a small meadow, large, whatever, you know, just left to kind of naturally reproduce and, you know, maybe mow it down once a year, you know, if you maintain it, you know, you keep woody vegetation out. I mean, that's a little smorgasbord. There's food for insects and butterflies and other pollinators in the spring of the year. In the wintertime, you're feeding a lot of the birds and stuff like that, you know, and a lot of egg sacs are laid on some of these plants, you know, from different kinds of creatures. So maybe more like late winter or early spring and rejuvenate a field like that, and then all the wildflowers come up. That's one of those habitats that's really disappearing in a lot of areas. You just don't see too many wildflower meadows anymore.
1: Yeah, but, you know, one... Yeah. We're at about the 2-year anniversary of Hurricane Helene. One benefit, you know, you don't want to talk too much about benefits of the hurricane, mm-hmm. but one of the benefits of Hurricane Helene was all these blowdown areas, which are now converting into natural meadows. And we're starting to get some of these meadow plants. This first year we had a lot of horseweed and American burnweed and some pokeweed coming in. But now I've noticed we're getting some goldenrods growing into these areas, some... Joe Pye weed, some New York ironweed, some of the asters are coming in. So they're actually developing into these mountain meadows, which are going to feed all these species, provide a different habitat. Even deer will come out and feed in these open areas. And so these won't last long because they're going to heal over and become forest again. But in the meantime, it's a little bit of diversity of habitat, room for a few different species to move in. And so see, these are also some of the wildflowers we're seeing now, is the like the New York ironweed, a favorite plant of the monarch butterfly as it migrates to the south. And I want to throw in here before I forget, two beautiful monarch butterflies I saw this year, this week.
0: Oh, yeah?
1: In my yard.
0: Were they, you think they were migrants?
1: Yeah, obviously, yeah. They were there one day, you know, for just a few minutes, then they were on their way.
0: Yeah.
1: But they were perfectly formed, beautiful monarchs flying down to their overwintering site in Mexico. And also, that also reminds me, we're getting a little off track from the wildflowers, but, you know, the Hurricane Helene came through right in the middle of the monarch butterfly migration 2 years ago. And you wonder, you know, are any of these insects going to survive? What's going to happen? And they calculate the monarch population every winter down in Mexico. It's very convenient. All the butterflies end up in the same place. You can count them, not individually, but they hang out together in these oyamal fir forests on the higher mountain ridges. And if you're down there in a village looking up, you'll see all of these butterflies, the underside of their wings is kind of a grayish, whitish kind of color, and they look like mist or clouds hanging on the side of the mountain. And so at some point they went and surveyed how many butterflies per square meter, and now they just measure the size of these clouds and they can tell exactly how many butterflies they have overwintering. And so every year they do a count. Well, the year after Hurricane Helene, the monarch population didn't decrease. In fact, it doubled. And then this past year, past winter, it increased again by another 50%. So Hurricane Helene went through, and the butterfly population was not decimated. It actually increased following that. So you think, okay, here's a butterfly. It's flying south, heading toward Mexico. All of a sudden, you get a couple days of rain. Then you get winds. The monarch butterfly's airspeed in calm air is 7 miles per hour. They don't fly if the wind is more than 7 miles per hour. So what are they going to do? And then you get winds 70 miles per hour, rain, torrential rain. How does a butterfly survive in that situation? And you think, well, you know, butterflies make it through rainstorms all the time. They just kind of shelter in place. They grab onto the side of a plant. If the raining is too hard, they can even go maybe to a tree trunk, maybe a little bit under a piece of loose bark. They find somewhere, they could even go down near the ground, maybe on the underside of a fallen tree trunk. They find a place where they can, you know, wait out the storm. And apparently, a lot of these monarchs did that during Hurricane Helene, at least enough of them to get down there and have an increase in the population from the year before. So the monarch butterflies are migrating this year through calm weather. We're hoping we're going to have another upburst in the population when they get down there into Mexico. And it's just a beautiful butterfly. Just a beautiful butterfly, the underside, the body with the black and white spots, the orange coloration on their surface. So good luck to the monarch butterflies as they migrate through our area. But meanwhile, we were talking about wildflowers.
0: Right.
1: And so,
0: because whenever you look at a wildflower, you see a butterfly, you see a bee on it or something like that, and then the conversation might turn to insects or birds or whatever.
1: Yeah.
0: So you can't just look at wildflowers and just expect them to be just wildflowers only, because they are a pit stop. And the reason they're flowering is to attract pollinators,
1: right,
0: spread their pollen. So insects, birds, butterflies, they go together, right, with flowers.
1: So, okay, so we were mentioning...
0: So we should never have a wildflower report. We should say wildflower and their allies report or something like that.
1: Wildflower and pollinator report. We should combine it. And so we had kind of covered the goldenrods. We didn't mention too many asters, or maybe none, but the hairy old field aster you would find out, blue flower. Most of these are blue. We have one that's white. The white woodland aster is out right now, but that's actually found in the forest, in the shade. So we have some asters that grow in the shade. And we have the calico aster, tiny little blue flowers with a darker center. They're out there in bloom right now. We have some New York asters, which are bigger bluish flower. So a lot of asters are mixed in with the goldenrods in the field, with the, I already mentioned, the New York ironweed, tall, dark purple flowers. Joe pieweed is pretty much done blooming now, but you can still see the stalks out there in the field. And we have, you know, various other things just mixed in, even the oxeye daisy you could find in there. So and a few hawkweeds are mixed in. And pokeweed is still in flower. So in these fields you also find pokeweed. So I went on a little walk earlier today on a trail and wrote down all the wildflowers we saw. We had 32 species of wildflowers in bloom, which is pretty good for here in late September. So it's a good time to get out in the woods. It smells like autumn. It smells fresh, or even out into the meadows, and just look at the beautiful wildflowers with the blue sky and the white clouds above. Another great season here in the southern Appalachians. Another great time to be alive, and maybe you'll see a couple of monarch butterflies while you're out there. So I think that's about it for our wildflower report.
0: Mm-hmm.
1: So what's next?
0: So a lot of insects out there, beautiful butterflies, and it used to be that, you know, talking about the monarchs, that would just be, hey, that's just a normal thing. But now, when we see a handful of monarchs, we get excited,
1: right,
0: because they're just not common like they used to be. But just used to be, it just that's the way it was. Lots of monarchs this time of year.
1: Right.
0: But also, their migration seems to move a little bit later each year, so it tends to be a little bit to the end of September or sometimes the first week or so of October when the peak seems to be. And I know that back in the day. Back in the early days when we were much more aware of monarchs, they were on their regular schedule. Usually it was about the second or third weekend of September,
1: right,
0: would be when the peak would be. In other words, right now we'd probably be a few days past the peak.
1: Right.
0: But nowadays a lot of times the peak comes later. But sometimes you can't even tell the peak because there's so few monarchs coming through some areas compared to what it used to be that you're not even sure what the peak is. Maybe the peak is just when you get to see one now.
1: Yeah, I remember back
0: not as common.
1: In the old days, Carlton, back in the 1980s, you'd be like walking around the streets of Asheville or driving, and you start noticing, oh, there's a monarch butterfly going by. And then you might stop somewhere. Here's one nectaring on flowers. Then it takes off and it's kind of flying toward the southwest. And then, you know, here and there around town, you see a monarch or a couple monarchs. Because they don't migrate like in a flock. They migrate individually. And then, remember, we used to say, okay, this is the migration. We would head up to Cherry Cove Gap near Mount Pisgah on the Blue Ridge Parkway, which is a gap leading toward the southwest. And they would kind of funnel through that gap. And we would go up there and just see a lot of monarchs flying through, some of them 50 feet above, you know, in the air, some of them down almost at eye level. And if there were blooms up in that gap, some of them would kind of dive down and get a little sip, and if one did that, then another three or four or five or six or 10 or 20 would come down and continue on their flight. Anyway, I remember being up there one time and counting, and I think I had 457 pass by in an hour. And it'd be interesting to go back up to that gap these days and see what kind of count we could get.
0: Yeah, probably wouldn't be that high.
1: Yeah, but it was a, you know, it was a natural occurrence, a highlight, one of the natural highlights of the year. To see the migration of the monarch butterfly.
0: Right.
1: Okay, well.
0: Let's talk deer.
1: Okay.
0: You know, this time of year, a lot of people are thinking deer, particularly if you're a hunter, because bow season for deer is on in the mountains here, and it won't be too long before the gun season will come in and black powder season, all these other seasons that come in for deer. But, you know, typically deer are early to mid to late fall, early winter, things that are hunted. You know, we have a lot of deer in our area. Always a lot of interest in deer, and this time of year, the fawns that are being that we've had that were born in the summertime, they should be losing their spots right about now. As we go into September, they will lose their spots. In fact, a lot of the deer are starting to molt right now into their winter coats, And a lot of them are starting to look a little ragged looking right now. Some uh-huh. people say, oh, does that deer have mange or something like that? Well, they're starting to shed their summer coat and grow into their winter coat. And an animal always looks a little shaggy when they do that. But little fawns now are big enough that they're not as big as their mothers, but they are big enough that they do not have those little spots and things right, on them like right. you see, unless they are a very late season fawn. And there are a few fawns that are born as late as the middle of August, believe it or not, and because they missed the female that was when she was in breeding condition, comes in her cycle or heat cycle every 30 days, and usually they're bred, they have a 6-month gestation period. So we're talking about deer last year that were bred in November, December, and January. But if something happens and they miss that cycle and they go on and they're unbred, then they could be bred in February or early March or something like that, which results in very, very light fawns. And so if you should see a little small deer now that actually has some spots on it, that's probably a very, very late fawn, and it may or may not make it through the winter. But most of the fawns now are losing their colors. Losing their spots and looking more like the adults, but they're still hanging out with the females.
1: I was going to say, some of them are still with their mothers. Yeah. Last week, when I was leaving the Nature News studio, driving down the road, and I saw four fawns mm-hmm. together heading into the woods. I didn't see their mothers, but presumably they were following their mother into the woods. So four fawns would be like two moms
0: probably
1: with a couple of fawns each.
0: Yeah, yeah.
1: And so they're still hanging out together. They're going to break that up pretty soon.
0: Yeah,
1: the moms are going to be going, back into estrus, mm-hmm. so the fawns will then be on their own. And coming into the studio today, there were two does with two fawns along the side of the road, or totally, one fawn each. Mm-hmm. So interesting time in the season for the fawns and the does. What are the bucks doing right now?
0: Well, the bucks, if you're a mature buck, you're starting to, you probably, early in the sea lion desert, they may still be hanging out with other bucks. And unless you're a really old, mature buck, and you might start being a loner at this point in time. But also, at this time of year, their antlers are starting to harden because they've been growing what we call the velvet stage throughout the summertime. And that's when the antlers are kind of fuzzy and hairy looking, but now they're starting to, the skin on those antlers is dying on the outside because they're actually been there's a network of blood vessels in the outer layer called velvet that's actually bringing nutrients in to harden the antler, which is actually true bone, but it's shedded here. And so those antlers are hardening now, and a deer will be starting to rub its the shedding velvet by rubbing it on tree bark, saplings, places like that to get rid of the velvet on the outside of their antlers. And then as they go towards the breeding season, which is more going into, early mid-November and September, they'll be polishing those antlers up and stiffening their neck muscles for their little battles that they have with other bucks who are pushing and shoving matches, because that's when the breeding season is, and they'll be very aware of their headgear at that point in time, and that's when they start marking their territory and they start looking for the receptive does. That usually happens sometime in early to mid-November when the first does come into heat.
1: Right. Yeah. And the younger males, they just produce like spikes, I guess. One little spike.
0: It depends.
1: Antler.
0: It depends on how much nutrition they get. So okay. As a deer is growing, the first thing that a deer does is they put all their extra nutrition into body weight. And in some areas where they have a lot of good soil, where they have a lot of extra nutrition, like in some areas of the Midwest and other areas where the soils are especially rich, a deer in its very first year might grow a big set of antlers, because they would grow enough body size and have enough reserves left over to grow the bone to grow those antlers. But uh-huh. typically in our mountains here, which has not as nutritious habitat and a shorter growing season and a little harder on the deer, typically speaking, the first year deer that we have here, the young deer that will be growing their antlers, first antlers, they're usually about a year and a half old, they will often grow little spikes, or what we call a little cow horn spikes, where they're either short or kind of curved and like a cow, but very thin.
1: Right.
0: But if you have really good range, a lot of good extra food, even a year and a half old deer going into that first season where it's actually growing antlers could have 4 to 6 to 8 points, but that's just not normally happens here in the mountains in a lot of areas, because the growth is going to go to the body size first,
1: right?
0: And then once they attain full body size in the next season, you know, when they get to be like 2.5 years old, that's when the extra growth goes into the antlers, and the antlers are usually going to get bigger at that point in time.
1: Can you explain to our listeners, you mentioned 4 or 6 points, what the point system is on a deer? It's not like, you know, in the Olympics where you grade 8 points, 10 points, well, 9 points. Yeah. What do you mean by points?
0: Yeah, so the points are just a number of tines that are on the deer. The actual sharpened tines are on the ends of the antlers. You know, and there's usually, a lot of times there's a brow tine that's come sticking out from the main branch. That would be 1 point. And then maybe each antler on each side forks once with 2 tines, and that would make it, if it had the brow tine, that would make it a 6-pointer, and it had an extra set, it would be a 4-pointer. So whatever, you know, I mean, an 8-pointer. So you count the total number of tines or the branches off the main branch of the antler, unless it's like an inch or less in length, and a lot of times that doesn't count as a point. So,
1: okay, so there's no really strict rule.
0: Oh, yes, there is.
1: There is a strict rule?
0: Oh, yeah, for hunters. Oh, yes.
1: Okay,
0: absolutely.
1: So, like, if you have
0: there's a very strict scoring system for trophy deer and stuff like that. It's really complicated.
1: And so a deer, typically an older male would have more points?
0: Usually.
1: Okay.
0: Because the antlers are getting bigger.
1: What's the maximum number of points?
0: Oh, I mean, there are some deer, what they call non-typicals, they have 30, 40, 50 points because they have these really weird antlers. But for one that's growing what we call typical branching antlers, you know, you sometimes see like a 10 or 12 or a 14 point or something like that. But usually it's more like 10 to 12 points. And then the antler itself just gets bigger and thicker, the main beams, you know, and they don't get a lot of extra points. But something like a 10 or 12 pointer, you know, is a really really nice looking animal, particularly if it's an old ram. It's got really big antlers, beams that are very big and massive. So,
1: say you have a 10 or 12 point buck, and then it has a poor year of nourishment, or it's injured and it's not doing very well. Would it have fewer number of points the following year?
0: Well, what happens, you know, when a deer gets older, and it may, it's like people get, as we get older, we may shrink a little bit due to osteoporosis and things like that. Deer, sometimes they get older, and they're not getting as much nutrition, their antlers will begin to shrink each year when they grow up. Because remember, they shed their antlers each year.
1: But would they have fewer points?
0: It could happen. I mean, a very, very old deer that's in poor condition might wind up being a spike buck before it dies.
1: Really? Okay.
0: Yeah, normally not, but it could happen.
1: Okay.
0: It's a hard life being a deer.
1: Yeah, it is.
0: Yeah. Okay, it's always amazed me the deer run through the brush and the vegetation and they never get their antlers stuck on the head, which has always been amazing. How can that headgear not get stuck in branches and vines and thick mountain laurel thickets and rhododendron branches? It's incredible what deer can do.
1: Yeah, it is. Yeah, it's amazing. And to think of being a bucked deer and having that protuberance growing in your head. First of all, you have to have, you know, thicker neck muscles to support
0: that. And they build up their neck muscles. And this time of year and going towards the breeding season, they actually will push against little saplings as they rub their antlers and polish the antlers, and they'll actually push against little saplings, and that actually that gives a little give back and forth to them, and that actually strengthens their neck muscles, because if they do have these little push and shove fights with other male deer, it's mostly pushing and shoving, and you have to have good strong neck muscles to do that. So that actually builds up their neck muscles when they start polishing antlers and rubbing little saplings and trees, what we call buck rubs.
1: Okay.
0: And they make those little signposts in the forest.
1: So it's interesting, you know, all these events, you know, year-round. We're lucky to live in such a variable climate where we have 4 distinct seasons and just always an interesting day-to-day change, you know, not just the fall colors, but the changes in behaviors of deer, the monarch butterflies migrate. But speaking of migrating, we have a lot of fall warblers migrating.
0: Well, I was going to say, before we do, I just want to mention there's a lot of bird migration going on right now, so most of the hummingbirds have probably migrate out. That doesn't mean that you won't see any at this point in time, but if you see any around your yard anywhere, they're probably migrants that are moving down from somewhere else, and late in the season migrants, probably not the ones that were in your yard, but there's lots of things out there for them to feed on right now. But hummingbirds are definitely migrating, and a lot of the warblers, like Dan mentioned, some of those will migrate at night, so you don't actually see them doing that.
1: Right.
0: But it's a big time of change in the bird world.
1: Swifts are going through. Right
0: now. And broadwing hawks that migrate south to South America, they should be coming through this week pretty much. I haven't been up to any of the hawk migration spots like along the Blue Ridge Parkway, but it is the time of year for the hawk migration to be happening, and a lot of the early ones would be the broadwing hawks that come through with the very large kettles of big swirling masses of of hawks as they ride thermals, rising warm air currents as they cross the mountaintops here in western North Carolina.
1: Yeah, this is kind of not speaking of thermals, but I experienced a couple of flurries this past week.
0: Flurries?
1: Mm-hmm. Flurries.
0: When I think of flurries, I think of snow.
1: Well, not snow flurries.
0: But also, I think it's some of the fast food restaurants that have flurries or something where there was
1: slushy drink. It wasn't a slushy or a flurry.
0: So what kind of flurry are you talking about? Maybe seeds floating in the wind?
1: Yeah, it was flurries of American burnweed seeds.
0: Oh, okay.
1: Two different days. Yep. And it was, it was the density of a snow flurry. This many seeds just
0: really?
1: Floating by.
0: Mm-hmm.
1: The wind was coming from the west toward the east. The wind was very low velocity, like, I don't know, less than 5 miles per hour. But I was kind of sitting out enjoying nature and noticing these flurries. And that's one reason American burnweed shows up in all these, after a fire, for example, it's called burnweed, mm-hmm. or following blowdown like we had in Hurricane Helene.
0: Mm-hmm.
1: One of the first plants that showed up was the American burnweed.
0: So they just get transported by the wind and they drop somewhere, and it may not be conducive to growth. But some of the places, it will be conducive growth at some point in time. They just sit there dormant, maybe for years, right?
1: They could, yeah.
0: Until the right conditions strike. Oh, I can sprout now. The conditions are just right.
1: But one plant produces so many seeds that you have one plant in an area. After the hurricane, American burnweed showed up in certain areas in the forest where it was not, definitely not present before. And I don't even know how close the nearest burnweed was. But apparently, burnweeds can be half a mile away, something like that,
0: mm-hmm.
1: and their seeds will disperse that far, maybe even farther. If they're up on a ridgetop, these seeds can, they can go a mile or a mm-hmm. mile and a half and just turn up. And same thing with the horseweed, mm-hmm. another plant that moves in like that. So these plants are adapted for temporary habitats, full sunlight, long-distance transport of their seeds. Another one that showed up early was pokeweed. And, of course, their seeds are not wind-dispersed, but they are dispersed by birds.
0: Mm-hmm.
1: They produce these berries. The birds love to feed on the berries. The seeds are inside the berries. They're not digested. They pass through the bird's digestive system. And in the bird droppings, the pokeweed seeds come out. And that could be a number of miles from where the bird mm-hmm. ate the pokeweed. So all these things are adapted to come into these quick temporary habitats, help heal over the earth, keep the soil in place, prevent erosion. They live there a few years. Horseweed and American birdweed are both annuals. Pokeweed is a perennial, but they will last a while until the trees start growing back, shading them out. And meanwhile, they've probably moved on to a new habitat somewhere.
0: I think an interesting study would be, and it's probably been done, would be to take a patch of soil, maybe a 5-foot square area or something like that, and dig into the soil there and find every seed or anything like that that's found there, identify it down to whatever species is, and come up with a list of everything that's sitting there just waiting for the right conditions to happen and know what the status is of this. I mean, could it sit there 50 years before it germinates? Does it have to be less than 10 years?
1: Right.
0: Or that, it'd be fascinating what's actually down on the forest floor that we don't even know at microscopic level, just waiting to grow into the right thing at the right time.
1: Yeah, so that would be really interesting. Probably has been done. Another interesting thing would be to take some soil and gather a bunch of different seeds, burnweed, mm-hmm. pokeweed, place them in the soil, and then just leave them there, like for years.
0: Mm-hmm.
1: And maybe after 1 year, take out which ones germinate, 2 years, 5 years, 10 years. How long can they last in the soil? What would germinate after 20 years in the soil?
0: Right, right, yeah.
1: And that would be another interesting study to do.
0: Yeah.
1: Why don't you work on that, Carl?
0: Okay, I don't think I have enough lifetime left to do that. But somebody
1: but
0: else
1: a
0: does.
1: Young naturalist.
0: Right, yeah.
1: Yeah.
0: Well, speaking of lifetime, are about come to the end of the lifetime of our program.
1: Okay.
0: But before we end our life program today, we're going to add on one thing, which is to tell you how to get in touch with us here at Nature News one more time.
1: Okay.
0: Our email address, our physical address, if you want to send us a letter, postcard, our phone number, and then we will sign off the air. But we will live again on next week's Nature News.
1: Okay. 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Or send us a card or a letter at Nature News 3150 North Mills River Road, Mills River, North Carolina, 28759.
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3: ABC News, I'm Chuck Siever. Millions affected by the nor'easter slamming the East Coast. There's dangerous surf and flooding in North Carolina, New Jersey. The height of the storm is expected to be tonight from New Jersey to New England. ABC's Marcus Solis getting pounded by heavy rain in Long Beach, New York, on the south shore of Long Island.
4: There are strong waves here really crashing into the beach, and that's the concern here in Long Beach and South Shore communities. Beach erosion from all of this onshore wind that is pushing the water onto the beach.
3: The Supreme Court has blocked a newly drawn Republican-favored map for the upcoming midterms in Missouri. Too close to the election, says the court. President Trump and Chinese President Xi calling their White House summit productive, but no agreements announced. A New Mexico jury finds Meta deceived users, allowing a data breach. A judge could fine them tens of billions. This is ABC News. After yesterday's packed first day for Pope Leo in France, he wraps up his stay in Paris this morning, flies to the Shrine of Lourdes in the south of France, considered a holy place and a place of hope for the sick and infirmed. Heavy rain is hammering several areas of Thailand's capital, disrupting traffic, forcing hundreds to evacuate. Storm started Thursday and could last through tomorrow, forecasters say. Nearly 8 inches of rain has fallen. Travelers inside Nashville's airport celebrated the state's official 9-to-5 Dolly Parton Day Friday with karaoke featuring some of the late star's biggest hits. Nashville Mayor Freddie O'Connell.
5: Today isn't about the music or the fame. It's about Dolly's best gift to all of us, her kindness, the way she cared, the depths of her caring, and the enduring lesson she taught us about how to care for one another.
3: The airport was decked out in pink and rhinestones. Dolly Parton tributes continue in many states. Chuck Sievertson, ABC News.
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13: 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But it's a convenient way to listen to the show, my show anyway, if you don't want to get up at 8 a.m. on a Saturday. I actually was up at 8 a.m. on this Saturday because I was going to the Hendersonville Farmers Market and heard a bit of the show, which is really rare for me. We pre-record this sucker and put it on the air on Saturday mornings, and I appreciate all of you who are up on early on Saturday mornings listening to the show. That's really great. This week, I want to talk about all kinds of fun stuff. And just a quick reminder, lawns, get your grass seed out this week. If you don't do it this week, I'm afraid you will miss the boat on your fall lawn overseeding. If you wait too much longer, your grass won't be mature when we get cold, and it'll just sit there all winter until next spring. So you'll still have the grass, you just won't get to see the results until the spring. The trick is to get your grass seed planted earlier in the late summer, early fall, so that it grows and has some weeks to grow before the really cold weather gets here. And I did see that it's cooling off, and that's great. And that's when you'll really see your fescue and cool season grasses jump. And time to fertilize the lawn so that you can feed that growth and have a really healthy, nice lawn. And it's been pretty dry up until just recently. We've started to get a little, some thunderstorms this week. And that's been good because I've been out actually watering the seed that I put out because I didn't want it to get too dry and fail on me, which has happened before because we tend to get a little dry in the fall here in Western North Carolina. Some falls are drier than others. I think we're setting up for more of a wet fall, which often doesn't bode well for fall color. If we have a really wet late summer fall, it typically kind of mutes the fall colors. I don't know why. It's just an observation that I've made and others have made. So the dry, kind of like the dry falls when you really get your spectacular fall colors, and the wet falls, you just get muted colors, and there'll still be plenty of fall color, don't get me wrong. It's just that difference between a good year and an amazing year is usually how much rain you get in the fall. They are predicting a rainy, wet winter. That's from the National Weather Service, from their El Nino predictions. You know, there's an El Nino, which is warm, wet, warm water in the Pacific. The Pacific is usually pretty cold because the water's flowing south down the coast of the United States. They have a current that goes south, whereas on the East Coast, you have the Gulf Stream that goes north, which carries warm temperatures up to England. If it weren't for the Gulf Stream, England would be a frozen wasteland like Greenland would be. And the opposite is true on the West Coast. We have a southerly stream. I don't know what it's called, but it brings cold water down. If you've ever been to California and gone swimming, even in the summertime, that water's ice cold. That's why you see all the surfers are always wearing, what do you call them, skin body suits. Those waterproof suits for surfing to keep their bodies warm because that water can be quite cold. But some years the heat builds up in that out there in the Pacific, and that can create all kinds of crazy weather in the winter here. I think that's when we get lots of big snows our own El Nino years, and we also get a lot of rain, cold rain in the winter, and that can set us up for a pretty dreary winter. It also can raise our power bills and gas bills because we have to heat our homes as well. I was just discussing with Mark Warwick and Izzy here, Izzy Hughes here at the studio as we were setting up for the show, about all the signs for winter. And we're going to talk next week, I think, about signs of for the winter. You know, back in the old days, people gardened by the signs. They paid very close attention to nature, and they claimed that nature can predict future events. I'll just give you a teaser. One of them is that if you take a immature persimmon, American persimmon, which is Diospyros is the genus name of that tree, and that's a relatively common tree. There's not nearly as many of them as it used to be because the wood inside of a persimmon tree, our native persimmon tree, is basically the same thing as ebony, the tree that they import from Africa to build guitars with. The fretboard, the long neck, the black part of the neck, where your fingers touch it, that's called the fretboard, and that's usually made out of some sort of ebony. It turns out that the ebony that they harvest in Africa is the first cousin to our persimmon tree here in the United States, in the southeast United States. And people used to use persimmons for all kinds of stuff that required extremely hard wood. One of the big ones was golf clubs back in the old days when they made golf clubs out of wood, the heads out of wood, those would often be persimmon. I think they use dogwood sometimes, but persimmon was a big one. And mountain people, you know, harvested all those things to sell, the persimmon trees. And so we don't have as many as we used to. But they're kind of coming back, as things do when you quit harvesting them and leave them alone. You're starting to see more and more of them, and they're great for planting. If you have acreage and you want an interesting native fruit, we don't have that many native fruits. We have persimmons. We have, you know, tree fruits anyway. We have the pawpaw. And those trees are kind of our only native tree fruits that I can think of. I have some other small fruits like blueberries and raspberries and blackberries, but planting a persimmon tree can be a really great for wildlife. Now, they're very attractive to deer and bear, so if that's something you don't want in your yard, I wouldn't plant a persimmon tree. But persimmon trees are beautiful native trees, kind of slow growing, kind of small. They're not too, they don't get too big, at least not in a human's lifetime, they don't. And they can make really great wildlife food. And when you purchase trees from the North Carolina Forestry Department, which is something you can do right now, you can go online to the North Carolina Forestry and order trees to be delivered to you this winter, native trees, and they'll come in bundles. And you can get these wildlife packs, which will have like 20 of each, multiple different kinds of trees in there that you can use to plant in your yard for to benefit wildlife. And that's a great thing to do. I got tons of calls this fall about Joro spiders. I've killed three in my yard already. I've seen more up in the trees that I can't reach. At least I suspect that's what those are. I can't see that far. But I do see the webs up in the trees. And we're shaping up to be sort of like Athens, Georgia area, northeast Georgia, where the Joro spider kind of went crazy. And I had one woman claim that via email to me that she had already killed like a dozen in her yard. So the Joro spider, if you want to learn more about that, I've talked about it a lot this fall on the show. Go to my website, Henderson County Extension website, and enter J-O-R-O into the search bar, and you can find my article complete with updates, which I just made last week, which includes some really beautiful pictures from a local photographer that she sent me, and I credited her as the photographer. But the really good pictures. You can actually even see the hairs on the spider's legs. So give you a really good idea what a Joro spider looks like. If you go to Henderson County Extension website and put Joro into the search bar. Okay, so the topic for the show today, the main topic is cool season annuals. And I kind of wish Duke were in here, our good buddy from Growing Concern Garden Center, because Duke is an expert on all things flowers and ornamental plants for your landscape and garden. But I'm going to do my best to talk about cool season annuals. So first of all, what is a cool season annual? We've mentioned before many times on the show that annuals are plants that go from seed to seed in a year. So you have summer annuals. Those germinate in the spring from a seed that fell last fall. That plant grows throughout the summer and goes to seed and dies by the time the weather gets cold. That's an annual. It lives for 1 year. That's a summer annual. Well, there's also winter annuals. Winter annuals go to seed so they germinate in the fall and grow all winter and go to seed in the spring. There we go. Had to get my brain straight for that. So those are called cool season annuals. And in your lawn, the annoying cool season annuals are things like henbit and chickweed. Those are weeds, quote unquote, that get in our lawns that we don't like. Purple dead nettle is another one. There are a lot of other winter annuals that can be nuisance weeds in the lawn and garden. But we have the opportunity to plant some really great ornamental cool season annuals in our landscape. And we have things like pansies, and we have ornamental cabbages and kale. So this is I was around before people started selling ornamental cabbages and kales, and I was there for the introduction of those into the garden centers, and now they become kind of really big in the business. Also snapdragons and larkspur and bachelor's buttons and pot marigolds and twin spurs and lobelias and nasturtiums, sweet alyssums, pinks, and sweet williams. So those are dianthus. Primrose and Swiss chard and beets. So Swiss chard and beets are another one of those edible plants that's being used now as an ornamental. And when we get back from this break, I'm going to spend the rest of the show talking about all the cool season annuals that I suggest you plant this week, as soon as possible, really, in your garden here on the Gardening in the Mountains radio show and podcast.
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13: 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I'm Steve Pettis, your local county extension agent and host. We're here to talk gardening, answer your garden questions, and help you make your garden grow better. And this week we're talking about cool season annuals. And cool season annuals are those plants that you can grow from seed late in the summer, and they will germinate in the fall, and then they will grow throughout the winter and die in the next spring, summer time. So these are flowers that we can take advantage of to be pretty flowers in our garden in the wintertime. Many people think that the winter garden is no fun, it's dull and boring, but it's not true. We do have some annual plants that really do a great job in our gardens in the wintertime so that we can have some fall color. And so how do you use fall annual flowers? Well, you can, of course, plant them in pots and containers around your garden, which is what I tend to do. They do get eaten by voles. So if you have voles and you plant them in the ground, voles will eat them. So one way to cure that problem is to use containers for your cool season annuals. And what I like to do in a container is plant a small tree of some sort, evergreen tree, in the middle. So I'll go buy me a cheap 1 gallon evergreen. It doesn't matter what it is. A really great option is something like a sky pencil Japanese holly or a real narrow arborvitae or something like that. And you can use those in the container as your centerpiece for years, and then eventually transplant them out into the landscape and have a landscape tree that you actually grew yourself. And in the same pot that you have this little small landscape tree growing, you put your flowers around it. So, and some of those flowers that we're talking about are things like pansies. And so pansies are a type of viola, and there are violas too. And pansies and violas are both related, and pansies being the larger traditionally, and violas being the smaller flower, which when I say larger, the size of a 50-cent piece for a pansy, or even bigger sometimes now. They've even got bigger ones these days. Or violas, which tend to be a little smaller. And those are about the size, diameter of a nickel to a quarter. So the violas tend to be a little more floriferous, meaning they will flower a little heavier. So you end up with lots of little flowers, really pretty. And with pansies, they tend to be kind of individual flowers on an individual plant, maybe two on a single plant that grow. And pansies and violas can come in innumerable colors, everything from white to black. No kidding. They've got pansies nowadays that are so dark purple that they're practically black. And those are interesting to have mixed in with a planting. And they, every color in between you can have for pansies. And so you can select which colors you want. What I usually do is I like to go for the lighter colors. So like colors like yellow and white and peach and orange and even blues are typically the colors that I like to grow in my garden because they stand out more in the wintertime and they just pop more out there in the garden, especially on like a cloudy day. They really shine. The cooler colors reflect that even cloudy day light and can show up in the garden. So they make a great addition to the

says that deadheading, which is the act of pinching off the flowers on these pansies and other winter annuals, will help stimulate the plant to continue flowering. One of the things that happens when a plant goes to seed is the seed produces ethylene and other volatile chemicals that are kind of like a signal to the plant that, okay, your mission in life is done. You've reproduced, and now you can die back. So one of the ways to prevent that is just to pinch off all the spent flower heads in your garden. It's called deadheading. That's where the term green thumb comes from. Back in the old days, people didn't carry around really nice Felco pruners in their pocket. And they just, gardeners would grow out a thumbnail really long, and they would use that thumbnail as a way to pinch flowers. And so gardeners would always have a green thumb from pinching flowers. That's where that comes from. And so that's still a recommended practice in your garden today, to remove the dead flowers off of your annuals. So again, which cool season annuals? I mentioned pansies. There's another one called Dusty Miller, and this one's more of a foliage plant. It has kind of a fuzzy, silver-colored leaf that's dissected, and it forms a little, 12-inch by 12-inch mound. And it can be juxtaposed to the pansies, the green foliage of a pansy. So people often will plant them together, pansies and Dusty Millers together. So usually what I do is I buy 2-3 trays of pansies and 1 tray of Dusty Miller and kind of mix them in together, and they end up over the winter making a really pretty combination. And so again, violas, which are just basically miniature pansies. And then you have your ornamental vegetables that are now used as winter annuals, ornamental cabbages. They can be small to large. They can be variegated. They can be green. They can have white in them. They can be dark purple. There are ones that are looser, which have more of a open, like a leafy green kind of look, which that foliage is dark purple and really pretty. Kales, the same with the kales. There's some ornamental kales. There's also ornamental Swiss chard and ornamental beets. Now, some of these are actually edible, and you just have to read the package of plants that you buy so whether they are edible or not, because usually when they select for that deep, deep, deep dark purple or red, those things, those leafy greens, end up being extremely bitter to the taste. So another, probably number two or three in the popularity for winter annuals, are snapdragons. Really great. Then there's a plant called stock, another one called larkspur, bachelor buttons and pot marigolds and twin spurs and lobelias, nasturtium. And by the way, I'll have a list of these on our website, Cool Season Annuals, if you want to look them up. There's a type of daisy called a cape daisy you can use in the winter. Your sweet williams or your pinks, which is also in the dianthus family. Primrose for the wintertime. Petunias, that's not a winter plant. Sweet peas. Sweet peas, I don't know why the petunia is on here. But sweet peas, those are climbing, vining little legumes, and they produce pretty white flowers, and then they produce cute little seed pods. And you can actually eat the peas that come from there as well. So you could actually plant sweet peas mixed with your Swiss chard and beets and ornamental cabbage and kale, and have a whole little garden of nothing but edible ornamental plants out there in the garden. Okay. And also this time of year is mum season, and we're right in the middle of mum season right now. So get out there and get your mums. You can still enjoy them for at least another month. Mums are interesting, beautiful plants. You can use those in containers or in the ground. If you plant them in the ground, often they will come back again year after year. Usually they don't look the same as they did when you bought them. The reason a mum is a big ball of flowers is because people do what we mentioned earlier. They get pinched in the greenhouses. So as they're growing, garden workers, greenhouse workers, will pinch the buds off the ends of the branches of the mum, which makes the mum branch split. And so each time you pinch, you get two new branches. And then if you pinch those branches, you get two new branches. So you end up getting, the more you pinch it, the more terminal buds you get. And more terminal buds you get on that mum.

0: mom, the more flowers you're going to have that fall. And so when you buy a mom, it will generally look like a big ball of flowers. But if you plant that thing in the landscape and it survives to come up again the next fall, you're probably not going to pinch it, and it's going to be more of a loose flower. And I really love the way mums look the second, you know, after they've been in the ground. I had one in my last garden that was just spectacular. I wish I knew which one it was. I'd go out and find another one. But it was really pretty. It was kind of a peach color. So mums are really great. I highly encourage you to get out there and get a few mums for your garden as well. So get your cool season annuals, your pansies, your dusty millers, your ornamental cabbage, your kales, your snapdragons, your sweet peas, your Swiss chard and your beets. Get some mums. And you too can have a beautiful garden going into the winter. So a couple more things before we wrap it up. This time of year, you will be seeing big webs in the tops of trees. Those are fall webworms. Those are harmless. They don't hurt anybody. No need to mess with them. If you have one on a smaller ornamental tree and you want to get rid of them, just take a stick and poke the web, kind of disturb the web, open the web up, and birds will actually eat those caterpillars and get rid of them for you. But fall webworms should be coming to the end of their road this time of year. It's not recommended to prune right now. Or fertilize trees and shrubs because you don't want to stimulate new growth. Pruning or fertilizing or both with nitrogen can stimulate new growth, which means you'll get a little flush of new growth before the frost comes, and then that'll get burned, which is not great for plant health. So it's better to let a plant just kind of go into dormancy and shut down for the winter and then prune it. And then you can prune all you want in the wintertime on trees and shrubs. So kind of hold off on your pruning of your trees and shrubs if you can for now. And if you got weeds going to seed right now, especially things like crabgrass. Things like crabgrass and other summer weeds that are going to seed right now, you want to pull those out of your garden because those seed heads are going to drop seed and create more weeds for you next year, creating a lot of work for you, okay? And I think I'll wrap it up with that. I hope you all are having a great September. Get out there and visit your apple farms. I've heard from a couple apple farmers that visitation is not as high as it was last year, which last year was an anomalous year. We had spent a ton on advertising to let everybody know that we were open after Hurricane Helene, so that could have boosted it. Hurricane Helene sympathy could have boosted tourism last year too, but it seems like things are down a little bit. So get out there and support your local garden centers, your local apple farms and apple stands and fruit stands and wineries and breweries and all these places, and help them have a good fall as well. And with that, I hope you all have a great week and happy gardening, everyone.
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4: This week's featured artist is Olivia Newton-John in memory of her birthday today. Olivia Newton-John won 4 and was nominated for 12 Grammy Awards, won a Daytime Emmy Award, won 6 American Music Awards, 9 Billboard Music Awards, won CMA's Female Vocalist of the Year, and received numerous international honors during her legendary career as a singer, actress, and activist. Please enjoy the next half hour of music from the legendary Olivia Newton-John.

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Priced at $997,500, this four-bedroom, four-bathroom home has 3,300 square feet and sits on 2.93 acres. Tucked just outside of Asheville in Fletcher, North Carolina, this beautiful mountain retreat features custom craftsmanship combined with eco-conscious construction plus a high-efficiency geothermal HVAC system. 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An expansive covered back deck overlooks the mature and professionally maintained landscaping, plus a fire pit, horseshoe area, picnic space, raised garden beds, and tranquil stream invite you to enjoy the outdoors. 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The lower level includes a flexible living area complete with privacy for guests or multi-generational living, as well as a gas fireplace and cozy seating area. The home is complete with a circular driveway with warm architectural details. 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

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Priced at $1,310,000, this four-bedroom, three-and-a-half-bathroom home has just under 2,900 square feet and sits on 0.83 acres. Perfectly located just a few minutes from the Blue Ridge Parkway in downtown Asheville, Village Park is a highly sought-after gated community, a friendly, community-oriented, walkable neighborhood. The views in this new construction home are breathtaking and can be seen from all four bedrooms. An open floor plan and windows galore are a staple throughout the home. On the main floor is the primary bedroom with a large walk-in closet privately located on one side of the home and a secondary bedroom on the other side of the home that also has its own ensuite. Downstairs is a media room, two bedrooms, and a full bathroom. The design and build team wanted this to be a special, one-of-a-kind, modern mountain home, and they exceeded expectations all around. 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

Here's a Looking Glass Realty featured listing. 96 Rolling Hills Road is listed by Sabrina Lynch and Tyler Lynch. Priced at $520,000, this four-bedroom, two-bathroom home has just under 2,000 square feet and sits on 1.58 acres. Nestled in the heart of Mills River, this charming ranch-style home offers the perfect blend of space and comfort. 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One side offers three bedrooms and one bathroom with an updated kitchen and hardwood floors, while the other side offers one large bedroom with an ensuite bathroom that opens to an office and sitting area. The expansive yard offers endless possibilities for gardening, entertaining, play, or simply relaxing by the fire pit and taking in the peaceful surroundings. Whether you're looking for your forever home or a place to have rental property, this Mills River gem checks all the boxes. 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
0: 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Priced at $997,500, this four-bedroom, four-bathroom home has 3,300 square feet and sits on 2.93 acres. 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An expansive covered back deck overlooks the mature and professionally maintained landscaping, plus a fire pit, horseshoe area, picnic space, raised garden beds, and tranquil stream invite you to enjoy the outdoors. 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The home is complete with a circular driveway with warm architectural details. 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

is a Looking Glass Realty featured listing. 93 Village Point Lane is listed by Amy Holland. Priced at $1,310,000, this four-bedroom, three-and-a-half-bathroom home has just under 2,900 square feet and sits on 0.83 acres. Perfectly located just a few minutes from the Blue Ridge Parkway in downtown Asheville, Village Park is a highly sought-after gated community, a friendly, community-oriented, walkable neighborhood. The views in this new construction home are breathtaking and can be seen from all four bedrooms. An open floor plan and windows galore are a staple throughout the home. On the main floor is the primary bedroom with a large walk-in closet privately located on one side of the home and a secondary bedroom on the other side of the home that also has its own ensuite. Downstairs is a media room, two bedrooms, and a full bathroom. 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
2: ABC News, I'm Chuck Severson. Hundreds of miles of the East Coast are now being hit by a large and strong nor'easter. On the New Jersey shore and Seabright, ABC News forecaster Leslie Lopez.
3: This is such a powerful storm system. Some of these wind gusts that are coming are just so strong. In fact, clocked over into Surf City, New Jersey, a 74-mile-per-hour wind gust earlier this morning.
2: There are hundreds of flight cancellations, and Amtrak has canceled all trains between Boston and New York. A victory for Missouri Democrats. The Supreme Court last evening blocked a newly drawn Republican-favored map for the upcoming midterms in Missouri. It's too close to the election, says the court. President Trump called his White House summit with China's President Xi productive. A list of accomplishments released by the White House says China agrees to buy more coal from the U.S. It's unclear if Trump got any commitments on China's support for Iran, its number one trading partner. This is ABC News. Pennsylvania reporting more than 50 cases of measles in the last few days, the total number nearing 900. State health officials reporting four people died with the virus. Parents overwhelmingly want stronger traffic enforcement to better protect children traveling in a school bus to and from schools, is a survey from the Governor's Highway Safety Association.
4: Once every 3 days, someone illegally passes that school bus, and it creates a very dangerous environment for a child.
5: Bus Patrol America President Justin Myers says close calls occur far too often.
4: About half of parents say that their children have experienced a traumatic event in which they've had to dive out of the way of a speeding vehicle.
5: Myers says educating drivers can help.
2: ABC's Stephen Kaufman. A new European soccer league kicked off in Romania's capital this week, giving amputee players from countries lacking domestic leagues an opportunity to compete on an international stage. Chuck Severson, ABC News.
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0: With light to moderate winds and a high in the mid-70s, tonight brings clear skies, light and moderate winds with a low in the mid-40s, and Sunday is mainly sunny, moderate winds and a high in the mid-70s. 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
2: Thank you. I'm very happy to be back with all you nice people again. And if you're wondering why I'm smiling so much right now, it's just because I'm trying to get in the mood for my first number. And I have an idea it'll make you smile, too.

you didn't have to clap so much. Ah, ha, ha. Good morning. Good morning, my friends. Happy Saturday. I can't believe that just a few weeks ago, we were welcoming in the month of September, and now September is fading, making room for October. There are so many awesome things going on this weekend, and I can't wait to tell you all about them. One of them that's going on right now is the Henderson County Household Hazardous Waste Collection event that's taking place right now at the Old Activity Building entrance. It's located behind the convenience center and the transfer station. There's signs. They're taking chemicals, cleaners, pesticides, fertilizers, gasoline. There is a 5-gallon limit per resident. There's even a paint disposal, $5 per gallon, no matter how full the container is. And there's a 30-gallon limit per resident for that one. This hazardous waste collection event is for Henderson County residents only, and proof of residency is required. It's going on right now, Henderson County Recycle Center, and this is going on right now until noon. Okay, all right. So I'll give you the exact address in a few minutes, and I'll tell you about some other things that are going on this lovely day. Right now, how about the Earth, Wind, and Fire combination of Shining Star here on the Q?

It's 9:14. It's 55 degrees. We can look forward to warm up a little bit into the mid-70s on this lovely Saturday. And it's perfect because this is the weekend of Art on Main, taking place downtown Hendersonville, right there on the streets today and tomorrow, 10 to 5. And you can go to our website, as well as the WTZQ app, and click on the banner right there. And it's going to take you right to the Henderson County Welcome Center's webpage, part of the hosting of this event, along with the Arts Council of Henderson County. It's Jury Art on Main, rather, is a juried and judged fine art and fine craft show. And it brings in over 100 high quality local and regional artist vendors right here to Hendersonville, attracting thousands of art loving visitors. Today is also Farmers Market Saturday, and there's the Hendersonville Farmers Market downtown as well. Right there, you can not only visit Art on Main, but you could visit nearly all of the farmers markets that are going on right now. The Hendersonville Farmers Market in the historic 7th Avenue District in the Train Depot. There's also the Henderson County Curb Market. And they are celebrating Old Timey Day. Henderson County Curb Market is Henderson County's oldest local farmers market, located on the corner of 2nd and Church, 221 Church Street. Old Timey Day is a family-friendly celebration of traditional skills, old-fashioned food, community. And the day is filled with activities inspired by the simple pleasures of rural life, antique cars, traditional crafts, skills demonstrations, live cider pressing, fresh ice cream will be made using an antique tractor engine, outdoor games, kid-friendly activities, local food. And so that is today, from now until 2 p.m. That's when they close. There is also the Henderson County Tailgate Market, which is located in the parking lot of located on 1st and King. So all of these things in conjunction with Art on Main and the weather. Lovely, lovely time outside. There's also the Mills River Farmers Market, another farmers market that's dedicated to local produce, crafts, and other kinds of locally produced food from now until noon in the parking lot of Mills River Farmers Market. And that is just the tip of the iceberg for today, y'all. It's a great day. Thanks so much for listening to The Q. Here's Corrine Bailey Ray. Put your records on.

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That was an unexpected ending. Meatloaf, born Michael Lee Adey. And two out of three ain't bad. Welcome to the birthday and anniversary portion of Saturday Morning Radio, y'all. This is where we, each and every day here on the Q, shine the spotlight on our local celebrities here in the Q community who are celebrating birthdays and anniversaries. Saturday morning, I also like to celebrate the artists who are having birthdays for the weekend or have had birthdays that fall on this weekend. And we were celebrating birthdays for September the 27th. Mr. Michael Lee Adey, professionally known as Meatloaf, born September 27th, 1947. Singer, actor, and this was... I don't know. It's easy to typecast someone, but he was someone who named each one of his albums Bat Out of Hell, Bat Out of Hell. That was from the original one, Bat Out of Hell 2, Bat Out of Hell 3. But, you know, those albums went on to sell more than a hundred million records worldwide, making him one of the best-selling music artists of all times, right? So he's also known as an actor, Rocky Horror Picture Show. He was in Spice World. Both the Broadway cast of Rocky Horror Picture Show, as well as the movie, the film role. But he also appeared in the musical Hair, both on and off Broadway. And we started that set off with Bachman Turner Overdrive, Taking Care of Business, featuring Mr. Randy Bachman, born September 27th, 1943. Actually, Randy Bachman is the founder of two rock bands, not only Bachman Turner Overdrive, but also the Guess Who. These Eyes, Laughing, No Time, American Woman, No Sugar Tonight, in conjunction with Taking Care of Business, and You Ain't Seen Nothing Yet, with Bachman Turner Overdrive. How about that? All right, y'all, I've got one more September the 27th birthday to celebrate, and then I will... And then give you a little moment so that we can celebrate birthdays and anniversaries for today, September the 26th. So the next September 27th birthday is none other than Sean Cassidy, singer, actor, television producer, screenwriter. Not only did he have a few hit songs like The Do Run Run, Hey Deanie, but he was also, you know, the star of a popular television series, The Hardy Boys. And he did a stint on General Hospital. He's a screenwriter, executive producer for NBC's medical drama, New Amsterdam. But he's also the son of Academy Award-winning actress Shirley Jones, Tony Award-winning actor Jack Cassidy, brother of Patrick and Ryan Cassidy, right? Half brother of David Cassidy. So, happy birthday, Sean Cassidy. And here is the Do Run Run, his cover of the song. I'll be back for today's birthdays.

Sean Cassidy celebrating a birthday, September 27th. All right, y'all, it is 9:40 and it is time to celebrate birthdays and anniversaries for today's friends born, married, September the 26th here on The Cube.

fantastic list of people who are celebrating both birthdays and anniversaries. So let's get to it. Let's wish a very happy birthday to Butch Helms, Al Neve or Nave, Michelle Mathis, Kyles Wallace, Mike Stepp, Norman Nichols, Jake Denton, Terry Hawk Jr., and Jeremy Phillips. If you know Jeremy, Terry, Jake, Norman, Mike, Kyles, Michelle, Al, or Butch, make sure you reach out to wish them a very happy birthday. We want to celebrate the anniversaries of Mandy and Robert Frazier from an English flower cottage, as well as David and Renee or Renee McKinney. So if you know Mandy and Robert, or David and Renee, make sure you reach out to them and wish them a very happy anniversary. All of these people would love to hear from you. I know they would. All right. You all share your special day with a few musical celebrities. Born on this day in 1898. We know him as George Gershwin, but his first name, he was born Jacob. Composer, pianist, whose compositions spanned jazz, popular, and classical music. Best known works are the song Swanee, 1919, Fascinating Rhythm, 1924. The orchestral compositions Rhapsody in Blue, 1924. American in Paris, 1928. He has Piano Concerto. And then he has the jazz standards of Embraceable You, I Got Rhythm, the opera Porgy and Bess, which include the hit Summertime. His Of Thee I Sing was the first musical, and this was produced in 1931, to win the Pulitzer Prize for drama. We are also celebrating the birthday of Marty Robbins, born on this day in 1925, country western singer songwriter. 1960, he had the U.S. number one, U.K. number 19 single El Paso, one of the most popular and successful singers of his genre for most of his nearly four-decade career that spanned from the late 1940s to the early 1980s. 1926, we celebrate the birthday of Julie London, singer, actress. Her career spanned more than 40 years as well, recorded over 30 albums of pop and jazz standards between 1955 and 1969. She was inducted into the Grammy Hall of Fame in 2001. We celebrate the birthday of singer-songwriter Brian Ferry, born on this day in 1945. Brian Ferry, who with Roxy Music scored the hit singles, so many hit singles, including Jealous Guy, Avalon. He's recorded many cover versions of other artist songs, including standards from the Great American Songbook. Lynn Anderson, born on this day, 1947. She scored the 1970 hit single Rose Garden. And she was also an equestrian and professional horse racer. Over the course of her life, she won 16 national championships, 8 worldwide championships. 1948, Tyrone Porter, bassist singer for the Doobie Brothers from 1972 to 1980. 1948 saw the birth of the beloved Olivia Newton-John, Australian singer, actress, activist. She was the featured artist for this morning's Looking Glass Realty radio show. She had so many great songs, but she did have a number one single with John Travolta, 1978, You're the One That I Want, as well as her 1981 hit single, Physical, 4-time Grammy Award winner, 5 number one hits.
Olivia Newton-John. Let's see. Anyone else? Anyone else? Anyone else? Let's give some notable mentions to Cesar Rosas from Los Lobos, 1955. They had the cover version of La Bamba. I think we celebrated another Los Lobos band member not too long ago, maybe even last Saturday. Also, we are celebrating the birthday of Carlene Carter, the daughter of June Carter Cash and her first husband, Carl Smith. And Carlene, in her own career, released more than 20 singles, and three of them peaked at number 3 on the Billboard Hot Country Song Charts. We are also celebrating the birthday of Cindy Herron of In Vogue, born in 1965, and Sean Stockman, born on this day, 1972, of Boys to Men. Whew, y'all, that was a lot of birthdays. We celebrate birthdays and anniversaries every single day here on WTZQ. We would love to add you to our calendar if you're not already there, a family member, loved one, friend. 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I'm here until noon. You can call me. I'm here at the studio. 698-1605. Would love to hear from you. All right, y'all. So as I mentioned this morning, that Olivia Newton-John was the featured artist for this morning's Looking Glass Realty radio show, but there were so many songs that we didn't get a chance to play, and one of them was this.

0: Step back in time at Mike's on Main, America's oldest lunch counter, right here in the heart of Hendersonville. 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
1: 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Saturday, September 26th. Today is sunny with light to moderate winds and a high in the mid-70s. Tonight brings clear skies, light and moderate winds, and a low in the mid-40s. Sunday is mainly sunny with moderate winds and a high in the mid-70s. Thank you for listening. For the weather anytime, go to the WTZQ app or WTZQ.com for our internet weather. You can also phone 828-696-1610 for the Kaysen Builders Weatherline.
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1: All right, y'all. 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
3: ABC News, I'm Chuck Sievertson. Millions of people along hundreds of miles of the East Coast are being pounded by a large nor'easter. 4 to 6 inches of rain possible in parts of New Jersey and Long Island. Melissa Slavin and her family on Long Island saying they're not planning to evacuate, but she prepared.
4: We're buying extra groceries, preparing, rescheduling all the kids' sports for this weekend and the plans, and hoping that it passes through.
3: There are hundreds of flight cancellations. Amtrak has canceled all trains between Boston and New York. The Supreme Court has blocked a newly drawn Republican-favored map for the upcoming midterms in Missouri. A Santa Fe jury finds Facebook's parent company, Meta, deceived users, allowing data to be stolen in a data breach. The penalty could be over $100 billion. President Trump's White House summit with China's president got a deal for China to buy more coal from the U.S., says the White House. This is ABC News. A vape shop near the Ole Miss campus was raided days after two students were found dead, says ABC's Stephanie Ramos.
5: Investigators say they found kratom, a popular opioid-like supplement, near their bodies. Police say they're cracking down illegal sales of the substance. Authorities say a county narcotics team seized 500 units of kratom from a vape store less than a mile from the Ole Miss campus in Oxford, where kratom is banned. Two men were arrested and charged with possession and intent to distribute.
3: Police are fast-tracking toxicology reports of the students. Travelers in Nashville's airport celebrated the state's official 9-to-5 Dolly Parton Day Friday with karaoke featuring some of her biggest hits. Mayor Freddie O'Connell.
6: Today isn't about the music or the fame. It's about Dolly's best gift to all of us, her kindness, the way she cared, the depths of her caring, and the enduring lesson she taught us about how to care for one another.
3: Chuck Sievertson, ABC News.
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10: 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Today is sunny with light to moderate winds and a high in the mid-70s. Tonight brings clear skies, light and moderate winds with a low in the mid-40s. Sunday is mainly sunny, moderate winds and a high in the mid-70s. Thank you for listening. 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

0: Tony Bennett and Lady Gaga from 2011. The Lady is a Tramp. Well, September 27, 2011, Tony Bennett received his first number one album on the Billboard chart with Duets 2, which is one of the songs from that very album, making the 85-year-old singer the oldest living act to achieve that feat. And the album included duets not only with Lady Gaga, but Aretha Franklin, Sheryl Crow, Willie Nelson, Amy Winehouse, Natalie Cole, Andrea Botticelli, so many amazing people. How about that? Duets 2, number 1, September 27th, 2011. Y'all, talking is not my forte today. It is 14 minutes past 10 o'clock. It's 61 degrees. Welcome to the 10 o'clock hour. We started that set off with Mr. Marty Robbins and the classic song El Paso, Mr. Robbins' biggest and most famous hit from 1959. We celebrate his birthday today, September the 26th, 1925. All right, so y'all, the Hazardous Waste Collection event hosted by the Henderson County Recycling Center is going on now until noon. And let's see, I promised to look up the address. So let's do that right now here in real time. Let's see if we can type talk without making a lot of feedback. Doesn't sound like we can. We'll look up that address in a second, though. It's going on right now until noon. And the recycling center they have a new entrance for us to bring our materials. It's the old activity building entrance between the convenience center and the transfer station. There are signs there. What to bring, what can you bring during this hazardous waste collection event? Chemicals, cleaners, pesticides, fertilizer, gasoline up to 5 gallons, paint, $5 per gallon no matter how full, and a 30-gallon limit per residence. You can bring any and all of these items today. Now, this is an event only for Henderson County residents, and proof of residency is required. Your driver's license, a bill of something with your name and address, all of those would work. Hey, also today, Historic Johnson Farm is hosting Farm Fun Day from 1 to 5 p.m. It's a family-friendly event that will entertain all ages. Admission to the event is $5 per person for ages 4 and up. Children 3 and under are admitted free. Tickets can be purchased at the door, cash and credit card accepted. Children can make a number of crafts with the heritage weavers and fiber artists, and can also participate in a farm-wide scavenger hunt. All visitors can go on a wagon ride, take a self-guided tour of the historic farmhouse, the Barn Loft Museum. Champions for Wildlife will also be on site to lead an activity and talk about their organization. Every visitor can get a bag of popcorn and a drink with their admission. You can go to the WTZQ app, WTZQ.com. Click on events, click on Q-tips, and you'll see Farm Fun Day. You can also go to the website of Historic Johnson Farm, which is historicjohnsonfarm.org. Hey, also this afternoon, support our high school, our Hendersonville High School's their band's journey to Disney. So Hendersonville High School, the band, has been invited to travel to Disney World to perform, giving these students an incredible opportunity to showcase their hard work, their musical talent. They will be on one of the most recognized stages in the world. And a trip of this size comes with significant expenses, including transportation, lodging, meals, and other performance-related costs and other travel expenses. To help offset some of these expenses, the band is hosting a donation-based car wash fundraiser this afternoon from 1 to 4 at Hendersonville High School. And those are a few Q-tips from your friends here at WTZQ. All right, so got a request from the WTZQ app for Ella Fitzgerald and Autumn in New York. There's so many versions of this song by not only Ella Fitzgerald but other artists as well. But here is one.
1: The odds were 100 to 1 against me. The world, but the heights were too high to climb.

0: right. So, yes, that song is mislabeled for sure. It is not Autumn in New York. It is Who's Got the Last Laugh Now. How about that? Well, it gave me an opportunity to come back and say, hey, Miss Diane, I promise to play that song later, and I'll listen a little bit more to determine whether that is indeed Autumn in New York. But also gives me an opportunity to come back and give you the address, the actual address for the Henderson County Recycle Center, where the Household Hazardous Waste Collection event is taking place, and that is 191 Transfer Station, if you were planning on putting that into your GPS. Also, the Hendersonville High School donation-based car wash fundraiser that's happening this afternoon. The address for Hendersonville High School is 1 Bearcat Boulevard, downtown Hendersonville, kind of between church and Party Hospital. That's what you can put into your GPS as well if you're heading to this event as well. Hey y'all, I'm Sharon Stokes. It's 10:24 and it's 62 degrees. Thanks so much for listening.
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I got it right this time. Autumn in New York, Ella Fitzgerald and Louis Armstrong by request here on the station that plays nothing but the best music. 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We started that set off with Lynn Anderson and Rose Garden. Born on this day, Miss Lynn Anderson was September the 26th, 1947. Country singer, television personality. Her crossover and signature recording, Rose Garden, was a number one hit internationally. Hey y'all, it's 10:37, it's 63 degrees, I'm Sharon Stokes, and Art on Main has gotten underway. Downtown Hendersonville has been turned into a fine art and fine craft show, bringing over 100 high-quality local and regional artists to vendors, regional artist vendors to Hendersonville. And this is going on this weekend, today and tomorrow. Main Street from 10 until 5 each day. Let's see, also going on today, let's see, I believe...

Also going on this weekend, actually, is a service in loving memory of Bev Ward, who was the musician at St. James Episcopal, and they will be offering a choral evensong for St. Michael and All Angels tomorrow, beginning at 5 p.m., with the prelude beginning at 4:50. And he was the last of the charter members of the Association of Anglican Members. He received his bachelor's in music from Furman, master's of music from Eastman School of Music, was first in his class of fellows at the College of Church Musicians at Washington National Cathedral. And he was quite a powerful part of the St. James Music Ministry. This is taking place tomorrow, September the 27th, beginning at 4:45 with a prelude, offered in loving memory of Bev Ward, the choral evensong, at St. James Episcopal Church, which is downtown Hendersonville. All right, y'all, that is a Q-tip for you from our church bulletin board pages. You can go to the WTZQ app or WTZQ.com, click on events, click on church bulletin boards, and there you will find it. All right, so on this day, 1981, Hall & Oates, Private Eyes, the album, entered the Billboard chart, and the album would go platinum, containing two number one hits, Private Eyes and I Can't Go For That.

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2: 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Today is sunny with light to moderate winds and a high in the mid-70s. Tonight brings clear skies, light and moderate winds with a low in the mid-40s. And Sunday is mainly sunny, moderate winds and a high in the mid-70s. 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

Roy Orbison and Oh Pretty Woman here on the station that plays nothing but the best music, WTZQ. On this day, September the 26th, Roy Orbison started a 3-week run at number one on the U.S. singles chart with that song. And before that, Sam Cooke and Summertime, an odd song choice maybe to play on a lovely fall day like today, but born on this day, September the 26th, 1898, George Gershwin. And Summertime is an aria that was composed in 1934 by George Gershwin for the 1935 opera Porgy and Bess, and was co-written by George Gershwin and DuBose Hayward, who was the author of the novel on which the opera Porgy was based. And the song Summertime has gone on to become a part of the American songbook, and so many artists have made their hits covering this song, and that was Mr. Sam Cooke's version of that popular tune. Hey y'all, it is 10:54. It's 62 degrees. I'm Sharon Stokes, and I'll be right back to close out this hour. But before we go, here's Michael Jackson. On this day, September the 26th. I can't get over that it's not the 24th. It is the 26th. On this day, September the 26th, Michael Jackson started a 6-week run at number one on the U.S. album chart with Bad, his third and final collaboration with producer Quincy Jones. One of the songs on the album, including the title song Bad, is Smooth Criminal here on the Q.

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0: A massive nor'easter affecting millions in the Northeast and Mid-Atlantic, expected to veer inland tonight, forecasters say. There are hundreds of flight cancellations. ABC's Andrew Dimbert at New Jersey's Newark Airport.
1: Amtrak canceling the train between New York and Boston, a very popular line there. Passengers traveling beyond New York can request a refund or book another train, and other scheduled changes and delays are possible in the Northeast this weekend. New York City, the MTA, says high winds are expected to be the biggest threat to the local transit system.
0: The Supreme Court has blocked a newly drawn Republican-favored map for the upcoming midterms in Missouri. A Santa Fe jury finds Facebook's parent company Meta deceived users, allowing data to be stolen in a 2016 data breach. A judge could decide to fine Meta as much as $100 billion-plus dollars. At the White House summit with China's president, it's not clear whether President Trump received any commitments on China's support of Iran. This is ABC News. Pope Leo leaving Paris today for the Shrine of Lourdes in the south of France. ABC's Tom Sufi Burridge in Paris.
2: Leo emotional as he blessed a statue of the Virgin Mary that survived the inferno that swept through Notre Dame. The Pope, who is a Chicago native, asked if he had anything to do with the White Sox making the playoffs.
3: Some parents call it a miracle. Do you have anything to do with that?
4: No comment. Great things happen in Chicago.
0: Travelers inside Nashville's airport celebrated the state's official 9-to-5 Dolly Parton Day Friday with karaoke featuring some of the late star's biggest hits. A traveler from Scotland, Ellen McDonald.
5: You don't realize what an influence she had until sadly she's gone. But they're doing so much great things here that in every corner we turn, there's something else happening. There's something new.
0: Dolly Parton tributes continue in many other states. Chuck Sievertson, ABC News.
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12: 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Today is sunny with light to moderate winds and a high in the mid-70s. Tonight brings clear skies, light and moderate winds with a low in the mid-40s. And Sunday is mainly sunny, moderate winds and a high in the mid-70s. Thank you for listening. For the weather in anytime, go to the WTZQ app or WTZQ.com for our internet weather. 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

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Yeah, I'm playing that song again. Unfortunately, I can't play that song again, but I had it queued up to play again. Y'all, it is 12 minutes past 11 o'clock. I'm Sharon Stokes. Thanks for joining me on a Saturday morning like today. It's 65 degrees, nothing but sun. It's a beautiful day. And so many fantastic things are going on this weekend. Main Street downtown, it's Art on Main today and tomorrow from 10 until 5. But also Historic Johnston Farm is hosting a Farm Fun Day today from 1 to 5, a family-friendly event for people of all ages, lots of crafts. There are animals on site. You can also go on a wagon ride. Everyone gets a bag of popcorn and a drink. Go to historicjohnsonfarm.org to learn more about Farm Fun Day going on today. Johnson Farm from 1 to 5. Also, today is the Henderson County Curb Market, Old Timey Day, going on. It started at 8 p.m. this morning, goes until 2 p.m. This is an annual event with traditional skills, old-fashioned food, community highlights, crafting, skill demonstrations, live cider pressing, free ice cream, and let's see what else. So many things. The Hendersonville High School Band is hosting a donation car wash fundraiser, a donation-based car wash fundraiser this afternoon from 1 to 4. Yes, I hear that phone ringing. And call back once I'm finished talking live and I will get to you. But Hendersonville High School Band has been invited to travel to Disney World to perform. And this trip is about so much more than just traveling to Disney. It's an opportunity to represent the school and the community and perform alongside other talented student musicians. And a trip this size comes with significant expenses, including transportation, lodging, meals, performance-based related costs, and other expenses due to travel. So to help offset some of the expense, the band is hosting this donation-based car wash fundraiser this afternoon. So you know your car's dirty. You know it needs to be washed. Head on over to 1 Bearcat Boulevard this afternoon, anytime between 1 p.m. to 4 p.m. You also still have time to head over to the Henderson County Household Hazardous Waste Collection event that's going on until noon. 191 Transfer Station in the old Activity Building entrance, right between the Convenience Center and the Transfer Station. There will be signs: bring chemicals, cleaners, pesticides, fertilizers, gasoline, paint, anything that you've had around the house but have been needing and wanting to dispose of. Well, today is the day. If you missed today, there's one coming up October the 24th. Same time, same location. All right, y'all. Let's see. Back to music. So, on this day in 1968, Dusty Springfield heads to Memphis to lay down tracks for what would prove to be the critically acclaimed LP Dusty in Memphis, which includes this song right here, Son of a Preacher Man, here on the Q.

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1: This October, the world comes to Tryon. 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The Tryon International Film Festival returns October 8th through the 11th, bringing filmmakers, storytellers, and movie lovers together for a weekend.

The Beatles on the Cue with Carry That Weight. And before that, by request, Ray Price. And For the Good Times, on this day, September the 26th, the Beatles release their 13th album, Abbey Road, which debuted at number one and stayed there for 11 straight weeks. It was issued in the U.S. A week later and would top the Billboard album chart for 12 weeks. It's gone on to sell over 31 million copies worldwide. Includes the songs Come Together, Here Comes the Sun, so many other great songs from that album, The Beatles. All right, y'all, it's 11:32. It's 67 degrees. Let's give you some insight on a few more things that are happening today on this wonderful Saturday, September the 26th, at Tryon Little Theater. This is the final weekend of the musical spoof of Agatha Christie's murder mysteries, Something Afoot. And the tickets are $30, $15. You can go to our website, WTZQ.org, or you can go to the WTZQ app, click on events, click on Q-tips, and there you will see more information about how you can buy those tickets if you're interested. Who doesn't love a good Agatha Christie murder mystery, right? Also, this afternoon, the Hendersonville Symphony Orchestra presents Classics America 250. And this will take place at the Blue Ridge Conference Hall on the campus of Blue Ridge Community College. This is a patriotic salute to the 250th birthday of the United States. The concert features Aaron Copland's Fanfare for Common Man, Lincoln's Portrait, and Appalachian Spring. What better way to celebrate the nation's 250th birthday? Tickets are still available at the door as well as online. And this is the Hendersonville Symphony Orchestra and America 250 this afternoon at Blue Ridge Community College at the conference hall beginning at 3 p.m. All right, so also on this day, September the 26th, Fats Domino's version of Blueberry Hill enters the Billboard pop chart, where it will reach number two.

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1: 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Today is sunny with light to moderate winds and a high in the mid-70s. Tonight brings clear skies, light to moderate winds with a low in the mid-40s. And Sunday is mainly sunny, moderate winds, and a high in the mid-70s. Thank you for listening. For the weather anytime, go to the WTZQ app or WTZQ.com for our internet weather. 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

another song from the opera Porgy and Bess requested this afternoon. It Ain't Necessarily So, performed by Ella Fitzgerald and Louis Armstrong. I forgot to include George Gershwin's brother, Ira Gershwin, as part of the songwriting team for the opera Porgy and Bess. My apologies, Ira. Y'all, it is 11:47, soon to be 11:48, which means we're in the closing 15 minutes of Saturday morning radio. But I want to mention once again, don't forget this afternoon, help Hendersonville High School Band travel to Disney World. They're not doing it this afternoon, but help them this afternoon by going to their donation-based car wash fundraiser from 1 to 4 Hendersonville High School, located at 1 Bearcat Lane. Also, this evening is J. Eldon Humphreys. He'll be performing live at Trailside Brewing, and I'm sure that Izzy will be mentioning this performance of J. Eldon Humphreys during the rebroadcast of the Saturday rebroadcast of the Local Artist Showcase that will be coming up right after the ABC noon news break. And he'll be performing at Trailside Brewing this evening from 6 to 9 p.m. Also, I want to shine the spotlight on the Helene Recovery Resource Fair and Remembrance event that's taking place tomorrow beginning at 2 p.m. from 2 to 5, hosted by Disaster Recovery Partnership and United Way of Henderson County. This fair includes local organizations providing resources and information to Henderson County residents who are still recovering from Helene. The Interfaith Assistance Mobile Pantry and the Henderson County Mobile Library will be on site. They will be serving free hot dogs and snacks. There will be a kids area. The Remembrance Program begins at 3, will commemorate the occasion. Everyone is invited to attend. This is taking place at Edneyville Elementary School. The event is free and open to the public. That's tomorrow from the 27th of September from 2 to 5 at Edneyville Elementary School. Go to the WTZQ app or WTZQ.com. Click on events, click on Q-tips, and there you will see information for the Helene Recovery Resource Fair and Remembrance event taking place tomorrow. All right, y'all. Let's see. It is 11:50, and here's Elvis Costello and the Attractions, and Every Day I Write the Book here on The Q.

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3: 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And then tomorrow is our inspirational morning of programming here on WTZQ from 7 to 11. It's Sunday morning hymn time with Mr. Tom Brown. We continue on with inspirational programming until the afternoon, and then we return to Timeless Favorites, and it's On the Beach with Charlie Brown, Sunday afternoon from 3 to 6. I hope that you have a fantastic weekend, a wonderful rest of your day today, and a fantastic tomorrow. And I'll talk to you again next week.

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2: ABC News, I'm Chuck Sievertson. Hundreds of miles of the East Coast being slammed by a large and strong nor'easter. 4 to 6 inches of rain possible in parts of New Jersey and Long Island. On the Jersey Shore and Seabright, ABC News forecaster Leslie Lopez.
3: Earlier in North Carolina, waves up to 19 feet lashing the Outer Banks, overtaking beaches, coastal homes, and even breaching highways. Communities south of the stretch of Highway 12 near Cape Hatteras are now cut off until further notice.
2: There are hundreds of flight cancellations. Amtrak has canceled all trains between Boston and New York. President Trump has been vague about his talks with Chinese President Xi this week at the White House. There's no word about any commitment from China regarding its support of Iran, its biggest trading partner. The Vatican says about 700,000 people today gathered along the Champs-Élysées in Paris for a mass with Pope Leo. This is ABC News. A suicide bomber has detonated an explosives-laden vehicle at a police checkpoint in northwestern Pakistan, killing at least 11 people and wounding about 30 others, police say. Parents overwhelmingly want stronger traffic enforcement to better protect children traveling in a school bus to and from school, says a survey from the Governor's Highway Safety Association.
4: Once every 3 days, someone illegally passes that school bus, and it creates a very dangerous environment for a child.
5: Bus Patrol America President Justin Myers says close calls occur far too often.
4: About half of parents say that their children have experienced a traumatic event in which they've had to dive out of the way of a speeding vehicle.
5: Myers says educating drivers can help.
2: ABC's Stephen Kaufman. It's Saturday, September 26th, and this day in 1960, the first nationally televised debate between presidential candidates took place. Kennedy and Nixon. Chuck Sievertson, ABC News.
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13: 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Today is sunny with light to moderate winds and a high in the mid-70s. Tonight brings clear skies, light and moderate winds with a low in the mid-40s. And Sunday is mainly sunny, moderate winds and a high in the mid-70s. Thank you for listening. For the weather anytime, go to the WTZQ app or WTZQ.com for our internet weather. 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
9: As a reminder before the show starts, this show went live yesterday evening, so some of the events that I mentioned in today's show may have already happened, or there may have been a last-minute cancellation. 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Welcome to another episode of Local Artist Showcase. Thank you so much for tuning in to the only Henderson County radio show that completely features all local music. I, for the next hour, will be playing some of the best local talent Western North Carolina has to offer, and I'm going to let you know where they're playing in town this weekend and next week. It is the last weekend of September. It is very busy weekend here in the mountains as we head into the fall, and we're expected to have some spectacular weather this weekend. So this is going to be a great time to get out and support these local venues and local musicians. I'd be remiss if I got any further without thanking our fantastic sponsors. These sponsors make this show possible, and not only make the airtime possible, but also make it so that we can offer this resource out to local musicians free of charge. So a huge thank you to these sponsors, Octopus Garden Smoke Shops, Flat Rock Cinema, Home of the Magnolia Concert Series, and Octopus Garden Smoke Shops. You can tune into the show every Friday at 5 when the show airs live. 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Let me know where you're playing next. Also, musicians, make sure you include your music, your recorded music. It's my job to tell you where people are playing live. You're going to send me MP3 or WAV files of original songs or covers. I'll take both. And venues, send me your live music schedule as well. I'm also starting my call for any Halloween-themed songs. I, at this point, since I've now done this a few years in a row, have accumulated quite the arsenal of spooky Halloween-themed tunes. And so each year, I tend to start playing those earlier and earlier in the month of October. What I would love to do, one of my goals, would be to, at some point, get to the point where for all of October, I can just feature different scary songs. I would love to be able to do that with Christmas music as well in December. So anyway, that's my like long-term goal. And if you'd like to help me reach it and you've got a song that you think would fit, it can be a cover of a classic Halloween tune. It can be an original song, whatever you want. Send it on my way. It could be a murder ballad. However it fits in, send it on over to me. I'd love to hear it. 1600@WTZQ.com is my email and how you send me all that information. 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We're going to kick off the show, though. I've got Alma Russ as my first artist today. She is going to be performing at Trailside tonight, Friday the 25th at 6 p.m. And this is an original song of hers called American Blue.

0: That was Lou Torchio with his song, We Are Not Alone. He is performing at Sharewell Coffee for their 10th anniversary this weekend. And I believe they've got quite the celebration going on over at Sharewell Coffee this Saturday. Lou's going to be performing in the morning from 10:30 to 12:30. But they're going to have live music all day long by Josh Duncan. They'll have music by Mary Garcia Coe throughout the day as well. So there's going to be music all day long. Go and check that out. And I'm sure they'll have a ton of other stuff going on to celebrate as well. So that's going on this Saturday all day long. I think I heard they got food trucks. They're going all out on Saturday. So go check it out. That's what's going on over at Sharewell Coffee. Oh, here we go. I can pull this up. Live music, local vendors, food truck, and of course, coffee. So all kinds of fun stuff going on at Sharewell this Saturday. Before that, I played American Blue by Alma Russ. She's going to be at Trailside on Friday, the 25th. That's tonight, starting at 6 p.m. I'm going to take a quick break here. And when I get back, I got more shows to tell you about and songs to play for you. Don't go anywhere.
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0: Welcome back to Local Artist Showcase. Up next, I have the Blue Stump. They're performing at Bold Rock tonight, Friday the 25th, starting at 6 p.m. And I am featuring one of their songs. This is called Bottle on the Shelf.

That was Gasoline by the Carolina Drifters, and that is a very different song and representation of what you're going to be getting tonight over at Blue Ridge Beer Garden for the Dolly Parton tribute show. I just figured I wanted to somehow be able to talk about it and connect it, and I wasn't able to find a song by tonight's band because it is a different variation than has ever performed before, I think. I think this is the first time they're ever playing, and I don't know that I don't know if they're planning on doing something more in the future that's not necessarily connected to this event. I'm not totally sure. But the point is that tonight's show over at Blue Ridge Beer Garden is a Dolly Parton tribute show. It is kicking off at 6:30 tonight. And it has members of both the Carolina Drifters and the Three Horsemen that are going to be performing tonight. So I wanted to be able to tie a song to it. So

0: There you have it. That was Gasoline by the Carolina Drifters. But tonight's show is going to be all Dolly Parton themed and has a couple members from that band and the Three Horsemen playing. 6:30, and proceeds from the show tonight are going to be going to the Imagination Library. Before that, I played Bottle on the Shelf by Blue Stump. They're performing at Bold Rock tonight as well, Friday, starting at 6 p.m. I'm going to take another quick break here, and when I get back, I got plenty more shows to tell you about and songs to play, so don't go anywhere.
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0: Welcome back to Local Artist Showcase. Up next, we have Highway 52. They are also playing at Blue Ridge Beer Garden this weekend. They will be there on Sunday, the 27th. And I recently played this song. Honestly, it actually may have even just been last week. But I wanted to play it again because I felt like this was fitting. This is, I don't have many Helene songs that are in my system. So I wanted to play it for you again because I thought it was very timely with this weekend being the 2-year anniversary of Hurricane Helene. Also, this show happens to fall literally on the anniversary of the hurricane. So I thought it would be fitting to play it again. Not to mention, I love my friends over on Highway 52. So shout out to them. And I thought I would go ahead and play this song for you again this week. Here is The Storm by Highway 52.

0: That was Maybe Then by Brian Ashley Jones. He's performing with Melanie Jean at St. Paul on Saturday at 3 p.m. And again, before that was Highway 52 with The Storm. They are performing at Blue Ridge Beer Garden on Sunday, the 27th. And that show, I forgot to look up the time for that one. I believe that's an afternoon show. Go on to Blue Ridge Beer Garden's website or Facebook page to find out more about that. Or you can go to Highway 52's page. I'm not able to find it on the post I'm looking at, but I'm sure it is probably posted elsewhere. So go check it out. I would imagine with it being a Sunday, it's going to be in early to mid-afternoon. But you can go on Facebook to be sure. I'm going to take another quick break here. When I get back, I got a couple honorable mentions for you and a few more songs to squeeze in as well.
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0: 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Before we get into our next song, I always like to take a little bit of time each show to show a little love to our sponsors and give you a couple of ideas of other shows to maybe visit this weekend. They're a little out of the normal, but I don't either have a song for or I don't have time to play the music for. So first, we're going to show a little love to Purple Onion, one of our awesome sponsors. They have this Saturday, the 26th, Shane Mead will be performing out there. This is a $10 show. A gifted singer-songwriter and touring musician behind the soul-infused folk rock project Shane Mead and the Sound. His inspirational lyrics and soulful style deliver a powerful, uplifting live performance. That's going on this Saturday. And then on Thursday, they've got I See Hawks in L.A., they are starting at 7:30, and this is a $14 show. I unfortunately don't have a little synopsis about them because the email that I get each week from the Purple Onion stopped at the end of September. So I just pulled this off of their website, but I wasn't able to get a bio. But go check them out. You can get more information on both and purchase tickets by visiting the Purple Onion Saluda website, which is purpleonionsaluda.com. And you can get your tickets there and check out a little bit more. Also, I saw over at Bold Rock on Saturday, they are doing a Helene remembrance event. And I wanted to read you a little bit more about that here because they're going to have music going all day long, along with other activities and, of course, things in remembrance of Helene. So it is called their WNC Strong Hurricane Relief Hurricane Helene Relief Event. Tomorrow from 11 a.m. to 9 p.m., they will have, from 3 to 5 p.m., meet the Mills River Fire Department with a ladder truck and swift water rescue team on site. They'll have a live canine demo with the Henderson County Sheriff's Department and vehicle displays. Henderson County Heroes, Inc. will be on site all day. Live music all day featuring Danny Sharp and friends and headliner the Showboat Band. Also, $1 from every pint sold all day will be donated to Henderson County Heroes, Inc. So that's what's going on tomorrow over at Bold Rock. We're going to go ahead and get into our second to last artist of the day. Jarrett Forrester is going to be out at Appalachian Ridge on Sunday at 2:30 p.m. And here's a song of his called When We're Old.

0: Boots and Door wrapping up the show with their Robert Johnson cover of Stones in My Pathway. Roots and Door are going to be performing at Mills River Brewing on Sunday, the 27th at 11:30 a.m. I believe they've got like a Bloody Mary bar at the brewery. Can you tell I've been talking for the last 3 hours? Bloody Mary bar will be there in the morning, and I think this is part of that. So go check it out. That's what's going on over at Mills River Brewing on Sunday, the 27th. And again, before that, we played Jarrett Forrester's song, When We're Old. He's going to be at Appalachian Ridge also on Sunday, but his will be an afternoon show starting at 2:30. If you want to catch me this weekend, you've got one chance to do so. I had a busy week of gigs earlier. I played at Tresca's Market on Tuesday, and then on Thursday I was out at J&M Farms for a spirit night for one of our local elementary schools. So I've already had a pretty busy weekend of gigs or week of gigs already. So thankfully, Past Izzy was smart and only booked one show this weekend. But I think it's going to be a great one. It's out at Auction House on Sunday. I'll be out there starting at 2 o'clock, and I'd love to see you out there. I think the weather, at least as of now, looks like it's going to be perfect, low 70s and sunny. So I'll be out there on hopefully the outdoor stage, barring nothing weird happens with the weather. And I would love for you to join me. So that'll be Sunday at 2 o'clock. Come out for drinks, great food, music. It's going to be a lot of fun. Again, I want to say a huge thank you to our sponsors, Octopus Garden and Smoke Shops, The Purple Onion in Saluda, and Flat Rock Cinema, home of the Magnolia Concert Series. 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With that, I hope you have a great weekend. Get out there. It's going to be a beautiful weekend to enjoy some live music, support our local musicians and venues, enjoy these fall months. We're going to be wanting these beautiful weekends back before you know it when winter comes in. So get out there and support some of these local venues and musicians. And I will see you back on the radio on Monday and back here on Friday at 5 for another local artist showcase. Have a great weekend. Stay tuned.
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2: BC News, I'm Mike Dubosky. President Trump says the deal proposed by Iran to reopen the Strait of Hormuz is not acceptable. Under that proposal, Iran would have reopened the strait in exchange for the U.S. ending its military blockade and waiving sanctions. The East Coast is in for another battering day of severe weather thanks to a nor'easter that's affecting the Carolinas all the way up through Massachusetts.
3: We're talking about coastal flooding, beach erosion. We also have very strong gusty winds that are damaging. They could bring down trees and power lines. In addition to that, we're going to see that storm system continue to move its way up towards the East Coast and start to veer inland. So some of these winds are going to push inland farther into areas closer to Philadelphia, even Atlantic City, getting out towards parts that are going to be moving in about 30-40 mile per hour gusts, I would say, inland. So that's not just at the coast.
2: ABC's Leslie Lopez. Meanwhile, the Big Island of Hawaii is now under a tropical storm warning and hurricane watch as Hurricane Nolo nears the state. This is ABC News. Pope Leo is headed to Lourdes, France today on day two of his four-day trip to that country. ABC's Tom Sufi Burridge has what the first American pontiff has been up to so far.
4: Thousands lining the streets of Paris as Pope Leo, the first American pope, touched down on the first official papal visit to France in 18 years. Leo emotional as he blessed a statue of the Virgin Mary that survived the inferno that swept through Notre Dame. The Pope, who is a Chicago native, asked if he had anything to do with the White Sox making the playoffs.
5: Sometimes call it a miracle. Do you have anything to do with that?
6: No comment. Great things happen in Chicago.
2: Moderna now says its mRNA flu vaccine is available for adults over 50. That vaccine approved by the Food and Drug Administration, which also says it's now investigating an outbreak of E. coli across multiple states. I'm Mike Dubosky, ABC News.
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9: 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Today is sunny with light to moderate winds and a high in the mid-70s. Tonight brings clear skies, light and moderate winds with a low in the mid-40s. And Sunday is mainly sunny with moderate winds and a high in the mid-70s. Thank you for listening. 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
2: 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We start out with independent living in the apartments and the villas and patio homes. We go on over to the Bridge for assisted services, and we've got our Life Care sister community where we've got skilled rehab. 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We've got all that too right there.
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4: 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Today is sunny with light to moderate winds and a high in the mid-70s. Tonight brings clear skies, light and moderate winds with a low in the mid-40s, and Sunday is mainly sunny with moderate winds and a high in the mid-70s. 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
1: In the latest offer from Iran to reopen the Strait of Hormuz, under the proposed deal, the U.S. would have had to agree to end its military blockade and waive sanctions on Iran. The president earlier today called that proposal not acceptable. A nor'easter is rolling up the East Coast right now with strong winds and heavy rain. ABC's Marcus Solis is on the south shore of Long Island.
2: We are in one of those heavy bands of heavy rain. It is a soaking rain, wind-driven, and it is really coming down. I'm here in Long Beach. Waves crashing in crashing against the beach, and that is the concern here. Beach erosion. All these south-facing communities are really in danger of losing a good chunk of sand here.
1: And Hawaii is bracing for up to 18 inches of rain on the Big Island this weekend as Hurricane Nolo brushes the southern coast of that state. This is ABC News. Testimony is expected to resume on Monday in the trial of Caleb Flynn, the one-time American Idol contestant and former pastor accused of murdering his wife. ABC's Morgan Norwood.
3: Ms. Botner, if you'd like to come up to the witness stand.
4: Flynn's mistress, 24-year-old Aaliyah Botner, taking the stand earlier this week, reading from the more than 100,000 text messages prosecutors say she exchanged with him. Flynn allegedly writing,
5: I'm willing to flip my world upside down, to lose a job and a big salary, to lose a house, to lose my daughter's full time, and to go through this hell that will come with leaving her.
4: But texts weren't the only thing investigators say they found on Flynn's phone. Prosecutors played AI-generated songs they claim he wrote about his affair.
1: The defense says Flynn was unfaithful, but that doesn't make him a killer. And the measles outbreak in Pennsylvania is continuing to grow. The state's health department says since Wednesday they've discovered 55 new cases for a total of 890. I'm Mike Dubusky, ABC News. Well,
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12: 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Today is sunny with light to moderate winds and a high in the mid-70s. Tonight brings clear skies, light and moderate winds with a low in the mid-40s. And Sunday is mainly sunny with moderate winds and a high in the mid-70s. Thank you for listening. For the weather anytime, go to the WTZQ app or WTZQ.com for our internet weather. 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
3: This is a rare occurrence, Mark, but we do have a two-bedroom apartment available in the Bridge Assisted Living. 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We've got all that too right there.
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7: 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Today is sunny with light to moderate winds and a high in the mid-70s. Tonight brings clear skies, light and moderate winds with a low in the mid-40s. And Sunday is mainly sunny with moderate winds and a high in the mid-70s. Thank you for listening. For the weather anytime, go to the WTZQ app or WTZQ.com for our internet weather. 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
2: ABC News, I'm Mike Dubusky. Tens of thousands across the Northeast are without power right now as a powerful storm makes its way up the East Coast. At least 360 flights are canceled because of the nor'easter, and that's not the only form of transport being affected.
3: Amtrak canceling the train between New York and Boston, a very popular line there. Passengers traveling beyond New York can request a refund or book another train, and other scheduled changes and delays are possible in the Northeast this weekend. New York City, the MTA, says high winds are expected to be the biggest threat to the local transit system.
2: ABC's Andrew Dimbert, states of emergency are in effect right now in New York and New Jersey. Hawaii is bracing for yet another close pass from a hurricane amid a particularly active El Nino. The Category 2 Hurricane Nolo is expected to drop anywhere between 10 and 18 inches of rain on the Big Island. And President Trump says the latest deal from Iran on the Strait of Hormuz is not acceptable and is rejecting the proposal. This is ABC News. A vape shop near the Ole Miss campus has been raided just days after two students were found dead nearby packages of kratom. ABC's Stephanie Ramos reports.
4: Investigators say they found kratom, a popular opioid-like supplement, near their bodies. Police say they're cracking down illegal sales of the substance. Authorities say a county narcotics team seized 500 units of kratom from a vape store less than a mile from the Ole Miss campus in Oxford, where kratom is banned. Two men were arrested and charged with possession and intent to distribute. Police have not said whether the search is connected to the Ole Miss investigation, but they're fast-tracking the toxicology reports on the students.
2: As flu season approaches, the FDA has now cleared a new mRNA vaccine for use among older Americans. That Moderna shot is now available for those 50 and older. And Pope Leo continues his first papal visit to France. Earlier today, the first American pope celebrated Mass alongside the Champs-Élysées in Paris. I'm Mike Dubusky, ABC News.
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7: 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Today is sunny with light to moderate winds and a high in the mid-70s. Tonight brings clear skies, light and moderate winds with a low in the mid-40s, as Sunday is mainly sunny with moderate winds and a high in the mid-70s. 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
9: Hello, here is your WTZQ FM 95.3 and AM 1600 forecast for Henderson County, Saturday, September 26th. Today is sunny with light to moderate winds and a high in the mid-70s. Tonight brings clear skies, light and moderate winds with a low in the mid-40s. And Sunday is mainly sunny with moderate winds and a high in the mid-70s. Thank you for listening. For the weather anytime, go to the WTZQ app or WTZQ.com for our internet weather. 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
1: Well, that's a clarinet, Edith.
0: What's he doing with it?
1: He's trying to show you how the music goes around and around.
0: Oh, he can't show me how the music goes around and around on a straight instrument.
1: Ouch. Kick it, Sid. 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
0: Boy, he can kick it for my money.

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2: It's a wet and windy weekend for much of the East Coast as a nor'easter blows through. Massachusetts fisherman Dave Marciano says many in the fishing industry are staying home today.
3: We knew this was coming. I'm sure the vast majority of the fleet is home safe. We knew this is a big blow. It's coming. And it's nothing to mess around with.
2: And while he's staying out of the water, not everyone is.
4: We did see swift water rescue crews moving a raft down the street. So we're hoping whoever they were trying to get to is safe. This is how dangerous the situation is.
2: ABC meteorologist Leslie Lopez in Seabright, New Jersey there. High tide is set to roll in this evening. President Trump this morning told reporters that the latest Iranian offer on the Strait of Hormuz is not acceptable and that he's rejecting that deal. Under that proposal, Iran would have reopened the strait within 7 days if the U.S. agreed to lift sanctions and end its military blockade. This is ABC News. Yesterday, a three-day visit from Chinese President Xi Jinping wrapped up in Washington, D.C. The White House this morning said that President Trump pressed the Chinese leader to produce more refined fuels, but the president, short on specifics when asked about the substance of the talks, simply saying, "We had a really great meeting." A Wisconsin fraternity is under new scrutiny this weekend after dozens of young men were found in the basement of a frat house, partially dressed and, according to police, showing signs of physical assault. ABC Chief Investigative Correspondent Aaron Katursky.
5: It's rush week, and police in Madison said they responded to the A.E. Pie House after an anonymous tip and found about 30 students, most of them 18-year-old pledges, in a sweltering basement covered in food, condiments, and liquids. It was hot and humid. The thermostat in the room was set to 81 degrees. Police arrested two students on hazing and disorderly conduct charges.
2: The University of Wisconsin said it's fully committed to preventing and addressing hazing. I'm Mike Dabusky, ABC News.
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12: 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Today is sunny with light to moderate winds and a high in the mid-70s. Tonight brings clear skies, light and moderate winds with a low in the mid-40s. And Sunday is mainly sunny with moderate winds and a high in the mid-70s. Thank you for listening. 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
2: 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Today is sunny with light to moderate winds and a high in the mid-70s. Tonight brings clear skies, light and moderate winds with a low in the mid-40s, and Sunday is mainly sunny with moderate winds and a high in the mid-70s. Thank you for listening. 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
2: ABC News, I'm Mike Dubosky. It's early in the season for a nor'easter, but that's exactly what much of the Mid-Atlantic is dealing with this weekend. In Suffolk County, New York, Undersheriff John Becker with an update on how authorities have been dealing with the storm.
3: Our camera towers have been deployed to keep eyes on the storm from above. And our emergency management trucks are equipped with generators, chainsaws, tow straps, extra gasoline, chains to help pull trees and cars off the road.
2: More than 20,000 people are without power in New York State right now, parts of which are under a state of emergency. Surf City, New Jersey, meanwhile, clocked wind gusts of 74 miles an hour today. Hawaii is bracing for yet another close brush with a hurricane. The Category 2 Hurricane Nolo is forecast to dump between 10 and 18 inches of rain on the Big Island, which is now under a tropical storm warning. Maui under a tropical storm watch. This is ABC News. The FDA says it's investigating an E. coli outbreak across several states that may be linked to raw milk cheese products. There's a newly approved flu vaccine aimed at older people, Moderna's mRNA seasonal flu vaccine, now available for those 50 and up, following FDA approval last month.
4: The new flu shot may expand to other age groups after more research on younger people, says Dr. Omer Awan, a physician and senior public health contributor for Forbes.
5: A large trial showed that the mRNA shot was about 27% more effective than the standard flu shot.
4: And?
5: It can be tailored and matched more appropriately to the circulating flu strains that are occurring, and that can provide potentially better protection against the flu.
4: Talk with your doctor about it, says the doctor.
2: ABC's Chuck Sievertson. Pope Leo has wrapped up a prayer service in Lourdes, France, as the first American pope continues his visit to that country. I'm Mike Dubosky, ABC News.
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8: 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Today is sunny with light to moderate winds and a high in the mid-70s. Tonight brings clear skies, light and moderate winds with a low in the mid-40s, and Sunday is mainly sunny with moderate winds and a high in the mid-70s. Thank you for listening. 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
4: 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Today is sunny with light to moderate winds and a high in the mid-70s. Tonight brings clear skies, light and moderate winds with a low in the mid-40s. And Sunday is mainly sunny with moderate winds and a high in the mid-70s. Thank you for listening. For the weather anytime, go to the WTZQ app or WTZQ.com for our internet weather. 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

In her hand was a bottle of wine, in the other a glass. She poured some of the wine from the bottle into the glass and raised it to her lips.

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0: 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Sheila K. Adams, Donna Rae Norton, and William Ritter, three tradition bearers carrying songs and tales passed down for over 200 years, will bring the region's eeriest folklore to life at the very birthplace of American forestry. The concert will take place on Saturday, October 24th at 6:30 in the Cradle of Forestry's Outdoor Amphitheater. 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
2: ABC News, I'm Mike Dubusky. Torrential rain, high winds, and flood warnings are impacting millions up and down the East Coast this week. Weekend as a nor'easter slowly crawls northward. Adolfo and Jessica Mendoza are in the waterlogged New York City.
3: Kind of changed our plans. We're supposed to go to a Yankees game tonight, and that got canceled.
4: Yeah.
3: So,
4: I know.
3: But we're making the best of it.
2: The concern is that as the tides come in tonight, the storm could bring dangerous flooding conditions for coastal areas. Meanwhile, Hurricane Nolo is dumping inches upon inches of rain on Hawaii. National Hurricane Center Director Michael Brennan says it's the latest in a string of powerful storms that the state has had to deal with.
5: Typically, you know, storms come out of the East Pacific towards Hawaii from a long way away. They've already peaked in intensity, and they tend to encounter cool waters as they approach from the east. But this year, we've seen these storms forming south of the main Hawaiian Islands in that warmer water area.
2: This is ABC News. In Ohio, the trial of Caleb Flynn gets back underway this week. He's the former American Idol contestant who's charged with murdering his wife after having an affair with another woman. ABC's Morgan Norwood.
6: Jurors hearing from an emotional Caleb Flynn in his own words. Police interviews recorded just hours after his wife Ashley was shot and killed inside their Ohio home.
7: I didn't know what to do. I froze. I was scared.
6: The former pastor and one-time American Idol contestant says an intruder broke into their house in February and murdered his wife while his two daughters were asleep nearby. Flynn calling 911.
7: There's blood everywhere. Oh, my God. Oh, my God. Oh, my God.
6: Flynn telling police Ashley asked him to move the couch that night after he was coughing in bed. Flynn saying he heard a gunshot, then found his wife's body in their bed.
2: The measles outbreak in Pennsylvania continues to grow. 55 new cases have been confirmed since Wednesday, according to the state's health department. I'm Mike Dubusky, ABC News.
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10: Hello, here is your WTZQ FM 95.3 and AM 1600 forecast for Henderson County, Saturday, September 26th. Today is sunny with light to moderate winds and a high in the mid-70s. Tonight brings clear skies, light and moderate winds with a low in the mid-40s, and Sunday is mainly sunny with moderate winds and a high in the mid-70s. 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
1: 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Today is sunny with light to moderate winds and a high in the mid-70s. Tonight brings clear skies, light and moderate winds with a low in the mid-40s, and Sunday is mainly sunny with moderate winds and a high in the mid-70s. Thank you for listening. 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
2: ABC News, I'm Dave Packer. A monster nor'easter pounding the East Coast from the Mid-Atlantic to Maine. The multi-day threat as water floods streets and whipping winds knock out power to tens of thousands. But National Grid's Vice President of Operations, Sean Vasher, says they're already ready for outages thanks to system upgrades and, he says, sped up restoration.
3: 33% of our customers are covered with this automation, and we're going to see significant benefits.
2: Four Americans now among the six people killed in an explosion that collapsed a two-story building in Athens, Greece. The cause remains under investigation. The White House is moving to rescind more than $800 million in spending that Congress has already approved. The move targets programs across several federal agencies, drawing criticism from Republican Senator Susan Collins, who calls it a violation of the law. The aerial war between Russia and Ukraine intensifying, with at least 10 people reported dead in the latest attacks. This is ABC News. In Ohio, testimony expected to continue Monday in a murder case getting national attention. ABC's Morgan Norwood.
4: Jurors hearing from an emotional Caleb Flynn in his own words. Police interviews recorded just hours after his wife Ashley was shot and killed inside their Ohio home.
5: I didn't know what to do. I froze. I was scared.
4: The former pastor and one-time American Idol contestant says an intruder broke into their house in February and murdered his wife while his two daughters were asleep nearby. Flynn calling 911.
5: There's blood everywhere. Oh, my God. Oh, my God. Oh, my God.
4: Flynn telling police Ashley asked him to move the couch that night after he was coughing in bed. Flynn saying he heard a gunshot, then found his wife's body in their bed.
2: The defense admitting Flynn was unfaithful, but saying that doesn't make him a killer. Pope Leo continuing his historic visit to France, the American Pope waving and welcoming cheers from the Popemobile as he rode along the Champs-Élysées. More than 600,000 people there for an open-air mass. Dave Packer, ABC News.
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8: Hello, here is your WTZQ FM 95.3 and AM 1600 forecast for Henderson County, Saturday, September 26th. Today is sunny with light to moderate winds and a high in the mid-70s. Tonight brings clear skies, light and moderate winds with a low in the mid-40s. And Sunday is mainly sunny with moderate winds and a high in the mid-70s. Thank you for listening. For the weather anytime, go to the WTZQ app or WTZQ.com for our internet weather. 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

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Well, I see that you're still here. Aren't you lonely?

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5: 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Today is sunny with light to moderate winds and a high in the mid-70s. Tonight brings clear skies, light and moderate winds with a low in the mid-40s. And Sunday is mainly sunny with moderate winds and a high in the mid-70s. Thank you for listening. For the weather anytime, go to the WTZQ app or WTZQ.com for our internet weather. 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